0: friends.
1: It's the Greg B. Harrell Show. You know, if there's one thing that people are always saying to me, it's, Greg, what's your favorite cheat meal? My favorite cheat meal is cheese fries. Hold the fries. Another thing people are saying to me is, Greg B. Harrell, you don't have enough news from Fresno on your radio show. And you're thinking, Greg, why would I care what's going on in Fresno? Well, Fresno is a magical place, as we're about to find out when we listen to another actual clip from the Fresno Television News.
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Kirk and Marianne today, 2 to 7, with another crack at tickets to see Hailstorm and Baby Metal. 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That's going to be around 3:30. At 3:45, did you go through any trauma learning how to drive? Crying during the driving test? Parallel parking? Crossing the Bay Bridge? All of the above? Tell us then at 5, real or fake, for a chance to see 30-plus bands at Stan Stock this weekend. That and a lot more. 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
1: Greg B. Harrell Show, top shelf show with a basement dwelling host. Hello.
2: Hello, how are you? You're an awesome DJ.
1: Sorry, could you give me that line again while also adding, and we love you, son, right at the end?
2: You're funny as hell.
1: Well, I mean, I do like this idea of hell being hilarious. We could get a Dante's Inferno comic strip right after Crankshaft.
2: Nice. That's good.
1: Yeah, no, that's fine. It serves me right for referencing 14th century poetry. So, how are you?
2: Not too bad. I was wondering if you could request a cool song.
1: A cool song? Well, it is tough to balance sunglasses on a piece of music.
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1: Oh, I see. This is your peacock feathers.
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1: Well, what song?
2: 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Pick one.
1: Oh, please. If I knew a song that could get you dates, I'd use it to save money on my morning smoothie.
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It's the Greg B. Harrell Show. Do you own any Target CDs? No, no, no, no. Not CDs that you bought at Target. I mean Target CDs from Europe. What? Huh? Oh, this is a major collector's item. From 1982 to 1985, CDs printed in Europe, primarily Germany, had this unique Target-looking graphic on the top of the CD. These are very rare, and collectors pay a big chunk for the variant. Not chunk from Goonies. Money is what I meant by chunk.

0: 98 Rock. Woo! So many phone calls, so little time. Except not really. In fact, there are large chunks of time that I just watch paint. Anyway, we're going to the phones. How long have you been living together?
1: How long have we been living together? 8 years? 8 years. There you go.
0: 8 years? Oh, boy. Don't turn that eight on its side, right?
1: Yeah.
0: That was a joke relating to infinity. Anyway, moving on. What's been the toughest thing about living together?
1: Oh, man. What's been the most difficult thing about living with you? Greg, come on now. Why are you putting me on the spot? You're staring me down right now.
0: What? You're saying your partner is staring you down right now?
1: Oh, because I pulled him out of the shower so he could talk to you.
0: You pulled someone out of the shower to talk to me? Ah, that's like the fifth time this has happened today.
1: I had to, Greg. We're like the biggest fan.
0: Let me talk to him. Put him on. Let me talk to him.
1: Oh, yes. Thanks.
2: What's up, Greg?
0: Hey, man. You just standing naked?
2: Oh, yeah.
0: Yep.
2: So, I'm gonna rush in the shower so I can hear the show.
0: Yeah, all right. Cool. Hey, before you clean your face, think about the last thing that bar of soap cleaned. Later.

0: It's the Greg B. Harrell Show. So you can call and leave a message for this show whenever you like. 888-760-1977. That is the phone number to me, and I try to answer every call, but it's just me in here. I'm alone in the dark. Let's not talk about that. Ever. 888-760-1977. It's always all the feels, which means the feels could never do an encore.
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1: And all

0: It's the Greg B. Harrell Show. You know, if you're like me, then you also have a motto. My motto? Face for radio, body for Photoshop. But also, if you're like me, you're busy during the afternoon all week long. If that's the case, there's something very important you're missing. All the great TV that's on during the afternoon. Don't worry, I've got your back on this. Here's a sample of what you've missed on afternoon TV.
1: Unless you're a stoner, it's not something you'd see. So here's what you missed on afternoon TV.
2: I personally would like to find some egg alternatives.
3: Sure.
4: Or sports. The Milwaukee Brewers.
3: Well, I don't think we'd be talking about the Brewers.
4: Are you sure? I mean, it could be their year.
5: Because you got that scruff.

0: for you.
1: Ah, yes, phone calls, part of the fabric of 98 Rock. It's that fabric that was used for all those couches in the 70s. Yeah, you know the ones. What do you prefer, TV shows or books?
2: Books.
1: What genre?
2: I like suspense.
1: Well, if that's true, you should have left a bit more of a pause. But how can suspense build in a book?
2: Because the book builds the suspense through the written word, and it's delayed gratification.
1: Delayed gratification. That sounds like a Chicken Soup spinoff I don't want to read.
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4: 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It's caught. Touchdown, Ravens.
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It's the Greg B. Harrell Show. You are what you eat, and apparently you are what you listen. What? Huh? Okay, so this is going to melt your brain a little. When we choose our favorite bands or artists, we choose those who we believe have personalities similar to our own. Scientifically speaking, it's called the self-congruity effect of music. And it does work. I am exactly like my favorite band, Zach Attack.

0: 98 Rock. Hold on, let me get the phone thing here. Oh, there are so many buttons in here. This is ridiculous. Oh, here it is.
1: Hello?
0: You don't have to say it like I showed up without an invitation. Hello?
1: Hi, what's up?
0: My responsibilities, mid-juggle. What's up with you?
1: I'm doing Uber Eats.
0: Oh, here we go. And what is the weirdest person you've ever delivered to?
1: I wouldn't say weird. I think it was kind of awkward, but I had delivered to this mansion, and after I delivered the food, the person's like, you want to take a picture in front of the house?
0: Ooh, big time Norman Bates energy.
1: But it's not my house, but I'm just asking if you want to. I'm like, sure. I think that was weird considering that wasn't his house, and I don't know what he was there for.
0: Wow, it's like you delivered to a character in Succession.
1: Pretty much.
0: So this was like a big mansion, huh?
1: It was huge. Like, the doors were probably made for giants.
0: Yeah, see, when houses are that big, I'm always like, oh my gosh, to clean this place, you'd need Mickey to pull that Fantasia broom trick.
1: Just figure out how long it takes you to get to the bathroom if it's on the other side of the house.
0: What? Your first thought when you see a mansion is, oh my gosh, where do I go to the bathroom?
1: Yeah, because everybody thinks it's convenient. I think it's convenient to have the bathroom connected to my room or the next door over. If I have to think about, man, if I have to walk three hallways down to get to the bathroom, that's not going to do it for me.
0: Okay, so I had the wrong HBO show because you're basically a character from Curb Your Enthusiasm.

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5: Wednesday morning, Justin Scott and Spiegel. Spiegel still dealing with a clogged toilet from over the weekend. We'll see if we got an update. Maybe he unclogged it. 7 o'clock hour. Have you ever been bit by a dog? And in the 8 o'clock hour, we'll explore the interesting world of pawn shops. It's all Wednesday morning. Justin Scott and Spiegel, 98 Rock.

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2: What's up? This is Ivan Moody from the one and only Five Finger Death Punch. 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

Kirk and Marianne Wednesday, 2 to 7, with another crack at tickets to see Hailstorm and Baby Metal. 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

0: 98 Rock. Well, look at this. Little phone call. All right.
1: Well, if you want to meet a love interest that badly, what about going out to a, I don't know, where do people meet these days? A bar.
2: I have no idea. That's why I'm listening to you, and half your listeners sound hot.
1: You forgot to say boxed. And listen, you wouldn't be the first person to link me to a burning sensation.
2: Do of your burning down there?
1: No, I'm not. There's no burning. My body is similar to my career, scorched earth. Well, I mean, sorry I can't be more help.
2: Yeah, no worries.
1: There are two things I've never been good at, dating and math.
2: I'm no good with math either.
1: Yep, it's never calculus, just calcume.

0: 98 Rock. Here, listen to this phone call. Because if you're actually seeing the phone call, well, that's probably a doctor's visit. So stick with listening. What's your fave snack?
1: Make my own dip.
0: Oh, yeah. My parents made their own dip, too. You're talking to it. So what's the recipe for yours?
1: Great. Greek yogurt.
0: Wow. The only thing more confusing than this recipe is when they put an H in yogurt. So why is Greek yogurt so important?
1: Because it helps your stomach, digest.
0: What bottle is in front of you right now?
1: White Zinfandel.
0: There it is. Yeah.
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18: The next flight has landed, and the Ravens' new uniform collection will be on display this season. A rare whiteout kicks off the home slate on Sunday, September 20th. Wear white, bring the noise, and help drown out the Saints. Purple rises on Thursday, November 5th versus the Jaguars. And darkness falls on Monday, November 16th against the Chargers as the Darkness helmet makes its debut. White noise, purple rising, darkness falls. All coming to the bank this season.
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19: Something takes a part of me. 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

It's the Greg B. Harrell Show. All right, here we go. The sophomore slump, when a band's second album isn't as good as its first. Is that real? Well, yes and no. What? Huh? Studies out of the University of Hanover and Florida found that the concept of a sophomore slump for music artists may be more of a societal pressure placed on music critics. We've all heard of the sophomore slump concept for so long that music critics tend to gravitate toward the terminology in reviews. Is the album a slump? Well, not really, and certainly not to fans, but because music critics use the term sophomore slump so often, it's considered a phenomenon. Life hack for you. To avoid a sophomore slump, do what I do. Just live as a slump.

0: 98 Rock. What? More phone calls? You're kidding me. What happened to this whole, people only text these days?
1: Right.
0: I bet 2-1 that you are. Yeah. How are you?
1: I'm good. Every time I call you, I feel special.
0: Wow. That could be the title of a number one hit in the 80s.
1: Right?
0: So what can I do for you?
1: I need a great excuse to call off from work.
0: Oh, just pull the fake sleepover trick. So call your work and tell them that you're working at your friend's work today, and then your friend calls his work and tells them he's working at your work. Works every time. Yeah.
1: For sure. I'll try back.
0: Yeah, and call me to let me know how it went. I think there's a Kevin James movie in here somewhere.

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0: Ooh, I wish I could talk that smoothishly. 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And now that one-liner. A new study says over half of people do not exercise. For me, it's the lower half. 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
1: And all kinds.

0: 98 Rock, here we go. Oh, I hit the wrong button. Oh, that would have sounded perfect. That would have sounded really cool. Okay. Well, oh, it's this one. There it is. So hold on. If you're reading a suspenseful book and you get to the big reveal, what do you do?
1: Well, it depends. It depends how suspenseful it is. It depends, you know, where you are or what time of the day it is. But you might gasp or yelp, or you might say, oh, my God. You know.
0: What are you reading, Batman 66? Gasp, yelp, blam, splat. Okay, so let's actually do it. You're reading something. A sentence leads to a big suspenseful moment, and you go,
1: or you might drop the book on the floor and run away, or throw it in the fridge or something, not come back to it.
0: Ah, yes, the only thing fear cannot defeat: modern refrigeration.
1: Yes.
0: See, I think the only written word that could shock me is if someone uses the wrong version of there. Wait a minute. Now there's three?

0: It's the Greg B. Harrell Show. We talk about weird music psychology stuff on this show. Here we go. Songs can bring up memories of where we were or what was happening in our life when we heard it. But when people wax rhapsodic about the past in connection to music, they remember the past as more emotional and visual than it actually was. Because here's the thing that's happening. Music activates the emotional and visual aspects of our brain. It amplifies those elements of our memories. When something not musical reminds you of the past, you'll be more likely to remember it in the tone it actually happened. But when it's music, ooh, everything's all neon. Fun fact, I'm working on a spec script about Las Vegas called Everything's All Neon. Yep, my voice cracked. Let's move past it.
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1: I'm trying to gain weight. I got a pacemaker installed in April, so I weigh 125, being 5'10". I'm about 30 pounds underweight.
2: Oh, so what do you do that's different in order to gain weight?
1: I'm eating 2 breakfasts, 2 lunch, and 2 dinners.
2: Oh, I just call that a weekday. So 2 of each meal. Wow.
1: And the first of each meal is a regular size, and then the second one is nothing but carbohydrates, heavier stuff.
2: So let me ask you this. How are you actually able to eat that much food?
1: It's definitely a challenge.
2: Yeah, a challenge on the most bizarre season of Survivor ever.
1: Right.

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0: It's the Greg B. Harrell Show. When people say plan to a T, they never state whether it's a lower or uppercase T, which I imagine would be very different plans. I like to close every show by writing a little something in my diary. So here we go. Dear Diary, Greg B. Harrell here. They're building the largest Starbucks ever. Imagine the size of the Michael Bublé CDs in that thing. Thanks for listening, everybody.
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2: 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Touchdown, Ravens.
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18: 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Purple rises on Thursday, November 5th versus the Jaguars. And darkness falls on Monday, November 16th against the Chargers as the Darkness helmet makes its debut. White noise, purple rising, darkness falls. All coming to the bank this season.
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21: Wednesday morning, Justin Scott and Spiegel. Spiegel still dealing with a clogged toilet from over the weekend. We'll see if we got an update. Maybe he unclogged it. 7 o'clock hour. Have you ever been bit by a dog? And in the 8 o'clock hour, we'll explore the interesting world of pawn shops. It's all Wednesday morning. Justin Scott and Spiegel, 98 Rock.

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1: But it's not such a big deal. It's kind of like a trap because they haven't seen you in a long time. 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And you're stuck. They done said grace. The food's moving around the table. You can't go anywhere. Andre, when you going to bring home a girlfriend? 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Andre, me and the sisters from the church was wondering, when you going to at least have some kids? 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I'm like, wait a minute, hold up. 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Well, pass the biscuits, you know.

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1: How many of you guys have a significant other? 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

spend too much time on the computer, and that's what I'm worried about. Generally, I'm getting like lazier as I get older. I don't know if it's lazy. I don't know. Like, I just paid my taxes from 1998, and I just feel like it might be time to get it together, you know? If you see me chilling in jail with Wesley Snipes, you'll know what's up. I cannot bring myself to do it. I grew up in San Francisco, obviously, and so I'm a very progressive person, you know? Yes. It's a progressive city, right? We're light years ahead of everybody else here. And so normally, most of the year, I'm a very progressive thinker, you know? I'm like, we need universal health care and better education. Save the green and bunny rabbits are awesome, you know? And then I get my tax bill and I turn into one of those old white guys from the movie Trading Places, you know? Like, Randolph, these stinking hippies are trying to steal my money. Smoke pot with it and give it to 13-year-old drunks. And then I get drunk on gin and tonic and hop into my Hummer and run down a couple of homeless people. I'm like, oh, was that your bag of bottles and cans? Your teeth just chipped my paint job, jackass.

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get to travel a lot to do this, which is great. But it's tough to eat on the road. You know, it's just a lot of fast food. So I try to always hit a grocery store, buy my own stuff. I was in North Carolina trying to find a grocery store. So I just asked the dude on the street, hey, man, where's like your main grocery store around here? And the guy's like, well, we've got two main supermarkets. There's one called Harris Teeter's and another one called Food Lion. So like, oh, I'm sorry, you say a Food Lion or Food Lion? And he goes, oh, God, I'm sorry, my bad. Food Lion, you know, like a rear. I was like, what the hell? This guy thinks lions go, screw the grocery store, take me to that zoo. What the hell's going on over there? And then I was like, that'd be amazing to hear this dude be the voice of like those children's animal sound toys. You know, where you pull the string and it's like, a bear goes, oh God, I could really go for some honey right now. Oh my God, how good is that? Just honey everywhere.

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1: Wednesday morning, Justin Scott and Spiegel. Spiegel still dealing with a clogged toilet from over the weekend. We'll see if we got an update. Maybe he unclogged it. 7 o'clock hour. Have you ever been bit by a dog? And in the 8 o'clock hour, we'll explore the interesting world of pawn shops. It's all Wednesday morning. Justin Scott and Spiegel, 98 Rock.

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1: I like it. I miss it so much, man. I live in Los Angeles now. I've been there 8 years, and it's weird because I come back home to Hickory, and my friends call me Hollywood. And they go, "Here comes Hollywood! Is that new cell phone, Hollywood? I guess you too good for a cord now, ain't you?" 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They're like, "Here comes the redneck. Quick, hide your pants." 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I'm both. I'm a Metro Jethro. Yeah. Like, I like sushi, man. I just deep fry it first. I drink moonshine martinis. They're delicious. I got a hybrid and I put a gun rack in it, dude. Yeah. I'm thinking about growing out my rat tail and then highlighting the tip.

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1: You know what's ironic is that I am against the death penalty, and yet my porno name is Lethal Injection. Isn't that weird? I love old-time comics and show business stories, even if they're not true. Like Jerry Lewis, supposedly, when he was backstage, before he'd come out and do a show, he would walk backstage, and he would wear his, like, a tuxedo shirt with a tuxedo jacket, but no pants. Because he wanted to make sure he put his pants on right before he came out so everything looked good. There was no, you know, crease in the pants. That's great. Meanwhile, he didn't change his act for 75 years. That didn't bother him. What are you going to do tonight, Jerry? You got something new? Yeah, I'm going to shove a pickle up my nose.

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1: What's up? This is Ivan Moody from the one and only Five Finger Death Punch. Let me be the first to welcome you to the Eye of the Storm.

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1: That's right. Justin Bieber's new song, What Do You Mean, is his first ever Billboard number one single. Bieber wrote the song in response to the question, does the defendant understand the charges before him?

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1: 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And this heavyset lady came and sat on the bike right next to me, and she goes, "I'm here to lose weight." And I was like, "Well, you waited till the last minute, didn't you?"

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1: Meanwhile, the Democrats have a primary in South Carolina this weekend, and Bernie Sanders, who's had trouble attracting African-American voters, just got a high-profile endorsement from Spike Lee. Spike Lee taped a radio ad for Bernie Sanders. He said that when Bernie's in the White House, he'll do the right thing. In other words, Spike Lee just threw a garbage can through Hillary Clinton's pizzeria window. You know, it's a weird election when Spike Lee is endorsing the oldest, whitest man the world has ever seen. Are we sure Spike isn't confusing Bernie with Deion Sanders? Because

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I don't like my mind right now. Stacking up problems that are so unnecessary. Wish that I could slow things down. I wanna let go, but discomfort in the pain.

people in this country are up in arms. They are furious. They are seething with rage about Starbucks's new reward system. You've seen this? Starbucks has unveiled a new reward system where previously you only needed 12 reward stars to get a free drink, and now you need 125. I know, and this has made Starbucks customers very angry. And bear in mind, these are people who pay $5 for a cup of coffee. It's hard to get them angry. I mean, this is all so frustrating. If only there was some way for people to make their own coffee at home.

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1: I can remember being a kid and thinking, I gotta stop sucking this thumb.
2: Oh, wow.
1: I gotta stop this. I remember getting the thumb getting close to the mouth, and I'm like, no, no, no.
2: That's great. It's like your first addiction. That was Kirk's baby's first addiction.
1: Oh, yeah. Hey, the thumb is a gateway.
0: Afternoons from 2 to 7.

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1: Wednesday morning, Justin Scott and Spiegel. Spiegel still dealing with a clogged toilet from over the weekend. We'll see if we got an update. Maybe he unclogged it. 7 o'clock hour. Have you ever been bit by a dog? And in the 8 o'clock hour, we'll explore the interesting world of pawn shops. It's all Wednesday morning. Justin Scott and Spiegel, 98 Rock.

0: said to my friend, hey, what's your middle name? 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And then I said, then you have no middle names. You have a space. You have two middle names? Your parents got greedy, huh? Do you prefer one of them to the other? You don't like either. What are they?
1: Roger and Elmer.
0: Roger and Elmer. All right. Elmer's not, is that common in these parts? I'm trying to ask a polite question just to make sure. Roger and Elmer. That sounds like the result of a very boring debate between your parents. I like how pilots signify that they understood something. 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
1: I love my beard. 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
1: The other day I overheard it was probably the dumbest conversation I've ever heard in my entire life. The worst part about it was the people she was talking to, they were with her on the stuff she was saying. She was like, girl, you know what I heard the other day? Girl, you know what I heard the other day? I heard them people out in Fiji, they be thirsty because we drinking up all they water. The water bottles we buying, that's all they water. They thirsty out there, girl. They don't got nothing to drink. I thought I was as bad as it got, but the girl, she kept going. She was like, also, you know what I heard? I heard that originally, back in the day now, originally, everybody was black. And when them white people came around, it was because of the mutation. So basically, all them white people you see, all the white people you see walking around the streets, they mutants, they not normal. They might as well join the X-Men, they ain't supposed to be here. And it's always the most ignorant people that are the loudest, when people that aren't ignorant like that, maybe we're not loud like that. So maybe you want to run around being loud about stuff that was completely reasonable. Like be out in the streets like, hey man, hey, hey! Man, why I ain't see you at the lab the other day? It was centrifuging cancer cells. You gonna be behind on your research. You know you can't be doing Bulgarian squats when you got a lateral meniscus tear, man. That type of motion is contraindicated to the current state of your joints. You keep doing that, you're gonna end up with premature arthritis. I mean, when was the last time you read the New England Journal of Medicine? You know that comes out bi-weekly.

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1: I really am addicted to cable news, and I think it's because they treat every story with the same level of importance, you know? There's the laser sound effects. It'll be like, pachoo! 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I don't even have kids. I'm like, are they? I gotta make sure they're not having sex at the mall. 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Insurgents blow up bus. 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
1: Just talking Labor Day, how things came, how things went. I went to two parties. They were neighborhood parties. What's up, Scott? What's up, Jess?
2: What's up?
1: Through a very nice, like, block party thing. They closed off their block. They kind of parked cars at each end of the thing. Their kids and I, we all skate together. And that was fun. They had a food truck out there, which I'm gonna wait until we're on the other side of Trifecta to go on a little bit of a food truck rant. I'm gonna wait. We're gonna get on the other side of that because I love the good people that are food trucking it at Trifecta. But I think there needs to be a course correction in the world of food trucks. You're getting a little pricey.
3: Oh,
1: and you're getting a really slow. If I'm paying $10 more for an entree that I could get at that exact same restaurant and getting it 10 minutes quicker, why am I ordering from you and then eating over a trash can? But again, a talk for another time. But I went to a second one later in the day, and a few blocks later. You know what? And you don't have to answer this, Scott, if you don't want to. What's the drunkest you've ever been near Stella? I've never heard you tell a tale.
3: Yeah, no, I try to be good about that sort of thing. I don't want to set that example.
1: There you go.
3: You know what I mean? I just don't want to. There's been times, but like it's been years. Maybe when she was younger. You know what I mean?
1: And
3: but
1: maybe like, there's a couple once, other parents around.
3: Yeah, and once you know she becomes aware of like what drunk is and what alcohol is, it's like, that's not a good look.
1: Yeah, like the Lombardi party earlier in the day. A lot of fun. A couple people having some surfsides, a lot of food, kids running around, music, nice time. The other one that'll go unnamed, I went to.
3: Parents just getting hammered.
1: Obliterated. And I go, your seven-year-old is just standing over you as you're doing the crisscross applesauce in the front yard, doing the facial swipe.
3: Yeah, nah.
1: And I go, that's the saddest thing I've ever seen.
3: Yeah.
1: Because they need to run inside and go potty. This isn't their house. They don't know what to do. And I hear you, I go, we're gonna get out of here. And I had nothing. So I snatched up Ev and let's go home. Let's play a little Minecraft Dungeons. Let's go ahead and work on getting some of those unique weapons so we can get deeper into the game. But yeah, I saw that part and I go, that doesn't seem fun to me. Like I've clearly soapboxed before about people, bringing kids to a brewery and getting sideways.
3: You're trying to recapture that fun, right? Because it was fun at one point, and maybe it was fun maybe three drinks ago, but then it's like it very quickly becomes not fun.
1: Yeah, it becomes not fun, especially when you go and drink, and not drink water, or like drink food. Yeah, I'm watching people like throwback shots, and you know what? You got no kid there, or there's a second parent there that they're going to be the DD. That's fine. Do your thing. I'm not going to tell you to raise your kid. But when you definitely see like a one-to-one, just one parent, just one kid, and mom or dad is just you go, oh, God. I'm hoping you're walking home. Speaks, let's get back to your poop situation.
3: Somebody says, Josh clogged over. My Labor Day was nothing big. You know what I did? I did wash my house. I bought two of those
1: shampoo
3: containers that like you hook up to the hose and then you like spray down.
1: Oh, it shoots suds through it?
3: Yeah, threads through it. And I like did the whole front of my house, the whole back of my house. It's looking good. Got a lot of stuff done. But Josh, you are now dealing with another clogged toilet.
4: That's right.
3: Your sanctuary toilet off of the master bedroom. Somebody says baking soda and vinegar in the toilet.
1: Really? Oh, yeah. I use that to clean my oven door. When I open the oven door, the inside gets all funky. I make a little mixture of that.
3: Will that help with the clog, though?
1: I wonder, because it's kind of like an acid. It eats away. So I'm wondering chewing up turd.
4: Baking soda, vinegar.
1: Oh, and be sure to check with a plumber before you start flushing things.
3: Isn't that the thing you make the volcanoes out of?
1: Uh-huh. I wonder if that's the thing. It does the volcano bit.
3: So unclog a toilet. It says pour one cup of baking soda into the bowl. Slowly add two cups of white vinegar. Let the mixture fizz for 30 minutes and flush with hot water. Give it a shot. How to unclog a toilet with vinegar.
4: What if it makes the toilet explode?
3: That'd be awesome.
1: Yeah, I mean, just lay down some of those DoorDashed towels from the prior flood, because I think at this point you're a one-man operation there, but you've got 20-plus
4: towels.
1: That's
4: right.
1: Just cover the base with a bunch of those towels. Order the poop knife. The poop knife, could not believe until Scott revealed that you could purchase on Amazon. And it almost looks like one of those flat spatulas.
4: Down right now.
1: And it's got a nice long blade. Although I think you've got the technical acumen to be able to handle an auger. To my prior question, how was the diet to create such a big bastard?
4: What had happened was sometimes I'll go a few days without having a movement, and it grows into a balloon. Yeah.
1: Okay.
4: It's like a balloon.
1: It swells.
4: Yeah.
1: It's not impacted.
4: A cement filled balloon.
3: Was there any risk of, was there straining or risks of hemorrhoids or fissures?
4: No, not really. It did feel like glass was coming out.
3: That's not good. That's a good sign.
1: Yeah. That's your body getting rid of all the unnecessary glass you've eaten.
4: Yeah.
1: No blood?
4: No, not that I could tell, unless red water indicates blood.
1: Or you've been eating a lot of beets.
4: Yes.
1: Okay, that's what it is. You've been eating gazpacho and borscht. When's the last time you went to a proctologist?
4: A professional one?
1: You have an amateur?
3: What does that mean?
1: You go to a hobbyist?
4: Nothing.
3: Back alley proctologist?
1: On the weekend, just
3: bend
1: for fun.
3: Here, bend over that dumpster.
1: There you are.
4: When
1: it
4: I was
1: feels healthy.
4: Early 20s, I had a couple bad hemorrhoids. Had to get the, and it was too female. The female proctologist and female nurse.
3: So. Yeah, I thought about that over the weekend because I have a new doctor and I had to do a televisit with her on Thursday, I think it was, just to check my blood pressure and go over a few things. And she's great and I love her. She's actually a really good doctor. But I got a new doctor because you and I have the same doctor.
4: That's right.
3: And he's retiring, so he's no longer practicing, so we need a new doctor. And I said, I got a new doctor. And then I said, she, and you went, she?
4: Yeah.
3: Because it's a female. You're not down. Are you not, you wouldn't be comfortable?
4: I don't want a woman looking at my privates.
3: No?
1: I'm not letting some witch in my asshole.
4: Yeah,
1: whoa.
3: I don't know. She seems very nice.
1: The boss is offering,
3: small
1: by
3: hands.
1: The way, yes, to reach the tightest of crevices. Justin Johnson is offering to go by and take a look at the other toilet.
3: Yeah, do you want our boss to stop by?
4: You know, he'd have to get past the landmines. Not a safe situation.
1: Just over here, Josh.
0: Like a boom, boom, boom.
2: Kirk and Marianne.
5: I've been practicing too in the car.
6: Yeah.
5: Switch it up a little bit.
6: Me too. I've been practicing. I'm trying to get my humming in order.
5: Yeah, swell hummers are needed. So
6: you know I'm a good hummer.
5: That's what.
6: Maybe you don't know,
5: actually. I have never heard that.
0: Afternoons from 2 to 7, 98 Rock.
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1: Have you accidentally thrown anything away? You went, oh, Christ, that's my necklace, that's my wallet, that's my credit card.
6: Yeah.
1: What'd you throw away?
6: So many things.
1: That you did not mean to. 410-338-1098.
6: Probably like a fork or like the Cutco knives. Definitely those have ended up in the trash. You know, just lose things.
1: You've thrown away like good cutlery?
6: I think so, which is really unfortunate because then you have the, you know, odd amount of number of them and you're like, where did this one go? Well,
1: nine
6: it's in
1: spoons,
6: the trash.
1: 8 forks.
6: Yeah, like what?
1: That drive me nuts. We did a dumpster diving break last week, and we talked to a guy that, you know, I guessed as the trucks would pull into the facility to dump their load. Well, there was books. He found countless books that had money in them.
6: Oh.
1: Because old people don't trust the banks, so they put their money in the books, and sometimes they'd hollow them out.
6: Wow. Wow.
1: I've always wanted to do the thing where you hide like a little pistol in there.
6: I want to go dumpster diving.
3: Well, then the one guy said also there was a huge box full of gay porn.
1: Yes.
3: And then the other guy said there was pristine starter jackets still in the plastic.
1: In the bag.
3: And I was like, that's a huge haul.
1: Either that person had some overstock, they're like, screw it, I'm not shipping it back, or that was person's day one at Modell's or Dick's and threw them away by accident.
3: Or you like, maybe it's not that you accidentally threw them away, but I follow some Reddit threads where it's like Salvation Army finds where will just donate something and they don't realize what it is.
1: Mm-hmm.
3: And then someone that knows what it is be like, I grabbed this for $5 at Salvation Army. Meanwhile, it's like a $300 vase or something.
1: Oh, hold on. That just happened somewhere. Hold on. Who was it? Son of a bitch. Oh, someone found a John Cena custom Armani coat. He has custom coats, like a jacket, like a sport jacket. And he has his initials on the inside.
3: Monogram. Yeah.
1: I think this belongs to Cena. And somebody, like, he wrote him, like, thank you. I think one of my house cleaners chucked that because it was on the floor. Something, may we work something out. I'll get that back to you.
3: And he returned it to him.
1: I think they worked it out.
3: He's like,
1: yeah, here you go. Here's some SummerSlam tickets.
6: That's crazy.
1: Ric Flair has had robes disappear. He probably got drunk, gave it to a stripper. I do love a nice Salvation Army find. I saw a picture of one. It said, now, earmuffs, missionary position. So he could keep arguing during. Which I thought was great. It's not makeup sex. It's continue to argue. Sex. 410-338-1098. This guy knows better than anybody. Ryan the Garbage Man. What the hell have people accidentally thrown away?
4: Oh, man. If I try to tell you everything that I found, you would not have time in the 17 years I've been at this job.
3: 17 years. Good for you.
4: Yeah, man. But I'll give you the top three. The first one is I was working on base one day, picking up trash. Someone threw away the military ID by accident, which is a big no-no.
3: Whoa. They probably got in trouble.
4: Oh, yeah. And me as a gamer, my heart was broken when I saw this. Someone threw away a Nintendo 64 with the game GoldenEye still in it.
3: Oh, classic.
4: Yeah.
1: Hell yeah, man.
4: Here's the number one thing for me. And this was meant to throw away but didn't want to be thrown away. This lady came out with this total frantic, right? She is like, hey, hurry up, throw this away. I was like, okay. And as I'm like about to dump it, she keeps looking at the bedroom window. So I'm like, what the heck is going on?
3: Right.
4: But I dump it. And as soon as I dump it, I was like, oh, okay. I see what's going on. It was a big toter full of Playboy magazines.
3: Hell yeah, dude.
4: And I think she wanted to throw it away so her husband wouldn't find out until it was too late. I was like, I'm just going to stay out of this one.
3: Her husband's
4: just
3: stash.
4: Went on about my day.
1: And is there a legality to you being able to take garbage, or is that thievery?
4: The policy is you get caught with it, you get fired.
3: Really?
1: Okay.
3: If you take anything out of the trash and you get caught with it, you get fired.
4: Yep.
1: Okay.
4: If it's like copper and stuff like that to catch you with it, you're fired.
3: Damn. Yeah, I can see copper.
1: How close are they looking?
5: Yeah. How close?
4: How close are they what?
1: How close are they looking?
3: Yeah, are they really monitoring that?
1: Are they really looking?
4: They really don't, but it was one of those, like, better safe than sorry, don't do it.
3: It's not worth your job.
1: Yeah, exactly. Okay, you got a new Nintendo 64 in the box, GoldenEye. Don't use Odd Job. And then the next thing you know, you're looking for a job. And that's the last Nintendo 64 you ever get to own. $36,000, writes Big V, stacked in $100 bills, banded, sealed envelope in a dresser. There was a flood through the dresser away. Wasn't cleaned out properly, was in the back of it because they figured all the clothes were rotten.
3: Right.
1: Everything else inside's got to go. There was a flood, and there was 36 grand.
3: I'm convinced I've put something somewhere that's something of value that I'm not going to remember where it is. And I don't even know what it is, but I know it's happened.
1: I'm positive I threw away some bonds. My grandmother got my brother and I like war bonds or something.
3: Yep, I have those.
1: And my brother has his. I don't have mine. And I know I threw them away somewhere. Were those things have appreciated too? I got no idea.
3: I could bring mine in tomorrow. They've been sitting on my kitchen counter because I brought some of them to Bank of America and I was able to turn them in and get money.
1: Cool.
3: But these other ones I have to like go online and look them up and submit them and then mail them in, and I haven't done it.
1: You might be sitting on a couple bucks.
3: It's not that much. It's like a couple $100 or something like that. But still, I need to. They're cool to look at, and I can bring them in, and you guys maybe can find out what they're worth.
1: Oh, but, hell yeah, man!
3: I guess on the latest DLP agenda, Eric Woodworth said he found an $800 speaker at a thrift shop for $10.
1: Oh, that's awesome. That just someone did not know what they had,
3: right?
1: Or they robbed a place, didn't care, and the guy was just like, I don't know what this is either. $10. Yeah. I've never been in a pawn shop.
3: I don't think I ever have either.
1: I don't think I've been in a pawn shop. Kobe, write that down. Pawn shop talk. Brett, good morning. Thank you for calling.
8: Hey guys, how you doing this morning?
3: Oh, that's tough.
1: How you doing? Ooh, get that window rolled up a little bit. You sound like you're in a wind tunnel.
8: Sorry, guys. I'm out here on the trash truck right now.
1: Hey. Oh, there we go.
3: That's a man.
8: Yeah. I've done this in two different states now. Started out in North Carolina, down by Wilmington, all the nice beach communities.
1: Oh, yeah.
8: And, you know, you got to love how you see people throw away $200 and $300 sets of dishes and things like that. But I got to say my best find so far has been a $1,000 gaming computer.
1: Whoa.
8: iPod Touch, and around the holidays, you'd be surprised at how many customers actually tip us. Hey, you guys did a great job throughout the year. I cleared about $1,700 cash last Christmas.
1: Hell yeah. We do that around the holidays.
3: My guys are, because I always bump into my guys when I'm leaving my house in the morning. They come like right around like 4:30.
1: Yeah.
3: I get to see the hustle, and these guys are dialed in. They have this route down to like a science. And I got to tip them this year because they bust their ass and they're really good at what they how do they come out and they hand you the money, or I heard you can like tape it to the can or something.
8: Sometimes they'll come out. Sometimes they'll come out with a bottle of wine or something of that nature. And then other times you'll have to pay attention because the can gets flipped over and you got to make sure you check that lid.
1: Right.
8: That's where they tape it to.
5: Hey, have you ever, do you know anybody who's fallen off the trash truck it's like driving down the street?
8: So funny enough, yes. So the company I worked for, I won't put them on blast, but there was an incident with a driver who decided to take a corner too fast and clipped the gentleman that was riding on the back of the truck against a stop sign.
1: Yeeted him off the side. How much damage was done?
8: Split his head open, 13 staples to the back of it. He broke two of his, he broke his leg and his arm.
1: Oh, my God.
8: He was a little jacked.
1: I bet.
3: Jesus.

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2: Traffic is moving along through the Fort McHenry tunnels and Harper tunnels. 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
5: Good morning to you.
1: Slide right in.
6: Papa, you want to come here?
7: I love cereal.
8: I love it!
7: It's part of a complete nutritious morning.
9: What? Oh my God, yo!
10: Oh my God!
11: And I got news for you.
12: Oh, wonderful.
13: I'm not so sure you're normal.
14: Oh, right there!
11: Bitch, come on with it.
15: You ain't getting this anywhere else. You ain't getting this.
16: No!
15: You ain't getting this.
16: No!
17: Oh, yeah.
18: Hang on. Let me adjust my jaw.
1: Good morning. Enjoying how the other half live?
19: That's my first time. Everybody's got a first time.
1: I know. It's interesting. You're like, what's it going to feel like when I get there?
19: And I don't know. Felt okay, I guess.
1: Yeah?
19: For the first time.
1: Feel like... God, I shouldn't be here. I should leave. I should leave. I remember my first time, only time, I went, this doesn't feel right.
19: Yeah, it doesn't feel right. You know, the haters are going to hate, but oh well. Haters are my motivators. Yeah, I won Employee of the Month finally this month. It was a pity. It was a pity win. I don't care.
1: It's on the record.
19: No one else would help me out, so Kirk McEwen helped me out. He said, hey, bro, you always come out to all of our events. It wasn't a pity win. He's like, you come out to all of our events. You're a good dude. Kirk and I have gotten pretty close over the last year or two. And he's like, you're a good dude. You come to all the events. You've been here a long time. You work hard. I see what you do. I'm going to nominate you. And I said, bro, that would mean the world to me. And he did it. And I got the win. And I get a... I get my own parking spot.
1: Yes, the rewards and privileges contained therein as Employee of the Month, Scott Reardon, for September 2026, you are afforded the following. A, an email congratulations. B, an executive-level parking spot in front of the building outside of the standard normal employee parking spots. That, I think, is it. I think that's the extent of it.
19: I took a picture of the sign with my car in front of it. And my car's got this. Is that bird poop? Oh, my God. Dang, man, bird.
1: Gotta throw the car away now.
19: The hell? You got diarrhea? Is that bird diarrhea?
1: Cha. You know what we need to do? Big Dan, if you're listening, I'm not sure if you're up yet or if you've even gone to bed. Nightmare Graphics, a place I should have been fired from months before I was. If you won Employee of the Month, you got a extra day of vacation. You can
19: bank
1: it.
19: That, Jairus? Listen, I'm not trying to complain, but technically, and we've all talked about this, the parking spot is a worse spot.
1: It's not a great spot.
19: Than any other spot I would park in. Although I did, so I pulled up, you pull all the way up around, it's all the way up closer, it's closer to the building, but yet further away, which
1: you have
19: is
1: to
19: hard
1: go through
19: to explain.
1: More doors.
19: Yeah, it's hard to explain with the way this building's laid out, but I parked there. And I got a picture of it. I'm trying to put that up now so all the people can see my fancy parking spot. And what I did was I went in through the break room. There's a door right there.
1: Oh, yeah. So you park, you walk off to the left.
19: That's right.
1: You go in through the bistro. And that does circumvent the double doors you've got to go through.
19: Uh-huh.
1: Cause usually,
19: and I was able to get ice.
1: All right.
19: I hope you can hear that. For my Cherry Cola Celsius. So I think I'm done with coffee. I don't know. Coffee hasn't been hitting the spot lately. My cherry cola Celsius. I got the good crushed chewy ice. I went in through the bistro, and then we are. You enter through the first floor, and then see because that's the thing. When you're in the back of the building, you enter through the second. You enter through the second floor.
1: Mm-hmm.
19: So you enter through the first floor, and then I was like, you know what? I'm taking the elevator. And I normally take the steps, and I said, I'm living the employee of the month life, parking in my spot. I backed in, by the way. Haters are gonna hate. You can all suck it. I backed in because that's what employees of the month do. And then I went in through the break room, got my crushy ice, got my Celsius, took the elevator up, and sauntered to the studio. It was amazing.
1: You should be allowed one day where you get to do a Nickelodeon-style supermarket sweep, and you just grab whatever you want from the break room. Whatever you can fit in this tiny basket is yours. Much like that classic toy store, Toys R Us run on Nickelodeon that every kid fantasized about. Or, God, that one video game show on Nickelodeon where you could win a Neo Geo. Yeah, you should be allowed to just grab every last Belveeta Blueberry Crisp breakfast bar. Some really sketchy egg salad. One of two Celsius flavors. That weird apple and the orange that I enjoy. And a couple of those gigantic, you could boogie board on them, Gatorade protein bars. If you ever see those things over here on This Morning, know that I didn't stop and get breakfast. Hell, I would crook it and park two spots. Do the old Jer Bear Sandusky with the Prius.
19: Well, the spot next to me is the television employee of the month.
1: Oh,
19: and who is Kobe? Do we remember who that is this week? This.
1: Let's see what we got here. Let me scroll back a little bit.
19: Oh, this is a girl that I like. What's her name? She's such a sweet
1: Jason Newt.
19: She's like really young. I think she's fresh out of college.
6: Trinity, I believe.
19: Trinity, yeah, Trinity's awesome. I met her in the break room actually for the first time like a year ago, maybe less than a year ago, and I was like, You're a new face. And she said, yeah, she's just a really nice person.
1: Trinity is a shining star. She's a utility player who tries her best at every job she's given and does it with a smile. A true joy to be around. Trinity Johnson from WBAL, TV 11 News.
19: Yes, I don't want to infringe on her spot.
1: I got it.
19: But, it was.
1: Oh, I know Trinity. Yeah, Trinity's great.
19: I got to remember to park there. That's the thing. I mean, we're already at the ninth. This is my first time parking there.
1: I parked once and never did again. You know what drives me nuts too? Okay, the doors I can get over. We've got very weird front steps, the ones that lead from the parking lot to the street where we did all those pre-actor races, which we need to do again. And then to the front door. We've got those long steps that if you went like foot by foot by foot, you'd look like you're doing a John Cleese Monty Python goofy walk. Or you have to step up them the way a child goes up steps.
19: You don't take any steps.
1: Down in the parking lot.
19: You don't park in the parking lot.
1: That's where I was.
19: No.
1: When I won last year.
19: It's up top now.
1: Oh, yeah. No, when I had it, it was down at the bottom of the steps, and you had the one staff. Oh, so you're up near where the boss parks?
19: Oh, yeah.
1: Oh, yeah. No, that's different. Yeah. Oh, no. Yeah. That's all new. Okay, nice. Yeah, mine were at steps.
19: Yeah, I hate those steps.
1: Those steps
19: they are like the most. They have those at the middle school when I take Max for a walk, and I let him off leash. Haters gonna hate. He runs around, and then they have these like big long. They're like long, and you don't know whether to double step it or single step it.
1: If you single step it, you look like a maniac. And if you regular step it, double step it, you look like a child. There's no good anything because we could see people walk up those steps as we're in our post show meeting, and I look down there. And I see like high powered executives.
19: How do they do it?
1: Double step. They'll do the
19: like the one, two smaller steps.
1: Yeah. And then you get somebody like the only person that can walk up those things is manager Chris Carlheim from WBAL News Radio because he's 9'2". So those are like standard size steps to him, like a Tony Pan. But you see like a Mindy Basara, you see like a Ava Marie. No. A Justin Schlegel at 5'9", 100-nothing. Yeah, we look like buffoons walking up those.
19: Also, maybe like some sort of gift card would be nice. So, yeah, let's zhuzh this up a little bit. We got the parking spot.
1: Gift basket.
19: A gift basket. Oh, dude, I don't even want.
1: Maybe a photo in the front.
19: I can't even say it. I found something out at Jones Junction on Friday about something speaking of gift baskets, there are gift baskets given to select people here.
1: Oh, hell yeah.
19: And
1: Tower Award winners?
19: No, just like, I think it's just managers.
1: Mm-hmm.
19: And I can't say it.
1: Like that's, a little treat, a little behind the scenes treat.
19: I like to poke and I like to have fun, but I don't really want to make anybody angry.
1: No, I get it.
19: I'll tell you off air, but okay. It was nice because somebody said they had what did they have? Oh, they were telling me about how they made these how they make their hot dogs. They like cross hatch their hot dogs.
1: Uh huh.
19: And then they like put seasoning on them, and then when they grill them, it like plumps up and like has all these nooks and crannies on it. You ever see like a cross hatched hot dog?
1: Yeah. People score it. They kind of
19: And
1: it opens
19: that was
1: up.
19: And they were from Rosetta Beef. They were like all beef, like Rosetta Beef hot dogs. I was like, that sounds incredible.
1: I remember my dad buying for the first time and last time ever as a kid. They were probably on sale. My dad only bought like new non-standard things if they were on clearance. He had the cheese-filled dogs.
19: Ooh, I love
1: and
19: a cheese dog.
1: The first one I had was so bad. It's clearly good. If you get a good one, it's got

0: like thin sliced pickles. Yeah, put those things along the side. Anybody out there with the pretzel bread, good for you. That's a delicious dog. Hey, heads up. Maybe we'll talk about this in entertainment a little bit. I was talking about it off air. Our guy Stav has got his new special out. And I watched it in two chunks yesterday. I had a bit of a day where I was sort of bouncing around town. And sure enough, you know, he turns to our boys and you hear Turnstile at the beginning of it. There's this beautiful montage of shots around Baltimore, from the Lyric to the harbor to North Point to Towson to downtown. And they get right to it. I think the special starts probably in about a minute and a half. And Stav takes the stage and he's got his big velour tracksuit on. He's got a cool setup of some uncle's basement that he lives in because it's called Uncle Stav. And I really enjoyed the special. If you've got some particular political leanings, you might not dig it. He's got some Mangione stuff in there. That's a little rough.
1: Yeah, I had a God, who did I talk to? I can't remember who I talked to, but I had a conversation about it. And somebody said they watched it and they weren't like, they're not, you know, the person that said this is not really.
0: They're apolitical.
1: Yeah, they're just apolitical. They don't they don't have any leanings, really. And they were just like, I didn't like that it got political. He just would have wished it would have just been like. No politics.
0: The comedy is so good that even if you are leaning direction one or direction two, if you can put that stuff aside, which I know, I get it that it's hard for some of y'all that you worship A or worship B and you define yourself by
1: that's
0: who's on
1: silly,
0: the ballot.
1: By the way, you're silly.
0: You're
1: for
0: goofy.
1: Doing that.
0: They don't know you exist. Just heads up. Those people
1: knock
0: that you
1: off.
0: Worship, those bumper stickers, they don't know you draw breath. You're
2: got
0: a moron.
2: You right where they want you.
0: Exactly. What's the old adage? You're the same person that falls in love with a stripper. He has a Jared Fogle joke in the middle of it that is so good. It is such a funny observation that if it's been mentioned before, I've never heard anybody mention this about Jared Fogle, about the rise and fall of him and clearly what he did. And you go, God damn it, that was sitting out there the whole time. And stick around through the credits.
1: Oh.
0: He has something. I heard rumors of something from people that went to the taping. See, his taping was supposed to be in April. Then he has an accident on one of those Lime scooters. He breaks his arm. He's been on a press tour talking about it.
1: Oh, no. You know what? The person I talked to went to the show.
0: Oh, did they?
1: Because they mentioned this.
0: The thing in the middle of it.
1: Yeah.
0: The guy.
1: They said, I don't want to spoil it, but I'll spoil it. They said, like, at some point there was, like, a heckler or something. Is that kind of what it was?
0: Yeah, it's exactly what it was.
1: And he was there live, and he didn't know what was happening. And he couldn't tell if it was real or fake because he said it happened so fast that he couldn't tell if it was like a plant or if it was real. And I don't know the answer to that.
0: But. I couldn't tell until the end. I couldn't tell what was happening until the very end of the thing. And you go, Stav, you son of a bitch. You son of a bitch, you got us. Whoever, there's actually a couple of people in this thing besides him that watch it. And whoever the person is, God, I don't want to give it away, but whoever this person is, I'd love to interview him. Oh, I'd love to interview him. How it all came to be. Cause there's some great shots in the middle of it where they cut to the middle of the special Stav's rolling. And then it cuts to out front to the guy that's been kicked out, like pacing around furious, like across the street. You're like, Stav's going to want to leave out the back door. And then what happens. Uncle Stav, it's out, Netflix, Baltimore's own. Watch it, enjoy it, share him. Tell him JSS mentioned it. Josh Spiegel, Uncle Josh, he's coming in with a news preview.

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1: Coming up, a Maryland man who pulled a gun on Christmas carolers has his day in court, plus a hotel valet takes a man at his word. That turns out to be a very expensive mistake. 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
2: Hey, does Stella get a Chromebook from school? Do they issue her one?
3: That's right.
4: Yeah, we just had to, you gotta like sign out a piece of paper or dude, because this is funny, you're about to bring this up, because yeah. Like, I think like the first year or something like that, she was coming home, she, like for a month, she didn't say anything, and she's like, well, I don't have my Chromebook, so it's hard to do the work. I'm like, well, why don't you have your Chromebook?
2: Yeah, where's it at?
4: And she's like, well, you had to sign something to say that you can take it home. I'm like, well, you didn't tell your mother or I that, like, where's this thing we need to sign? Yeah, you got to sign something in order for them to be able to take it home, which, like, for the first month of one of the school years, like, we didn't do. And we were just like, what? So, yeah, we just literally signed it yesterday, so.
2: Yeah, because I know they use them for, like, I don't know, homework or snow days. These poor kids, they don't get a snow day anymore. They got to, like, work remotely. So, Evan got one, and he's had one for a couple weeks now, and it's not working. And I take a look at it, and I'm messing around, and I'm like, all right, the Wi-Fi's on, and you're signed in. It's funny. He can't remember anybody's phone number, but he knows he's school kid 870-65-42 at aacps.school.net. That's his email address. And I'm like, buddy, it won't work. You got to take it back to school. So he takes it back to school. And I got a note through one of the 92 apps you now have to use as a parent, where they send me this note, and I'll paraphrase here because, boy, it was wordy. They don't know where he got this laptop.
4: What?
2: I go, wait, what? They go, yeah, we got the laptop from your son. And it said that he was having trouble accessing it, and it had this big, the school system has locked this laptop. Please return it to administration and IT, and we'll get it unlocked for you. And he brings it back in. They take it from him, and they go, we don't know where he got this thing. And I go, buddy, how'd you get this laptop? He goes, I just, you know, it was on the desk. I go, it was on your desk? I think it was. I don't know. And we're trying to figure out now. We still don't know. My son just boosted a laptop from school somewhere and took it home, and it locked up. And now they're like, yeah, we never issued him a laptop. He just
4: grabbed one.
2: I think he just grabbed a laptop one day in school. He's like, yeah, this will be helpful. Because you have to turn them in at the end of every year. And he just started this year. So the one he had last year, he turned in and then came home one day with a brand new laptop. Like, all right, I guess that's the one they issued you. Nope. He just took it.
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5: Volume starting to build on 895 southbound between the Harbor Tunnel north and south. Ends at 95 south from 395 north to Russell Street. That's a busier ride, as is 95 south between the Fort McHenry Tunnel and Key Highway in Baltimore. 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
6: And now, another horrible memory from Spiegel's childhood.
7: 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Papa, can you see me? And that's when I began to fear death at a very early age. 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
7: A stranger shows up at a hotel after midnight and talks his way into something that wasn't his. That story straight ahead.
4: And from the Rice Law News Desk, Josh Spiegel.
7: The jury's talking. Three people who served on the jury in the Lindsay Clancy murder trial are chatting about their experience. As you know, Clancy killed her three young kids. Prosecutors say she knew exactly what she was doing, but her lawyer said she was out of her mind, gripped by postpartum psychosis. The whole thing ended in a mistrial last week. 11 jurors were going to find her guilty by reason of insanity, but one juror disagreed. Here's what the jury foreperson now says.
8: He had reasonable doubt. He admitted he had reasonable doubt. And then he said, but I'm still not going to say that she's not guilty by reason of insanity.
7: Well, the jury foreperson said everything proved Clancy loved her children and must have snapped. Another juror said there was so much doubt the prosecution did not have a figurative smoking gun.
2: A lot is being made this morning, right or wrong, of the appearance of these three women that are the jurors.
7: And you don't say, Sherlock.
2: Go take a look. And you go, I've never believed in the whole, I'm gonna pull back on that statement. I've always taken with a grain of salt, don't judge a book by its cover. If I buy a book that's covered in penises, there's a good chance that the book is about penises. But you look at these three ladies here and some of the quotes that they have. Fawning over defense attorney Kevin Reddington. He's funny. He's entertaining. Talking about his demeanor. One of the ladies, he would not interact with us, talking about the one juror. The one that was the holdout. The guy that just dug his heels in. Is like, no. Killed her. Killed them. I'm not moving. He wouldn't interact with us. He had the hardest time getting off the fact that Lindsay viciously killed her children. Their words, the lady's words, not his. The memes are out. The shirts are being sold. It's already started. The promotional juggernaut of whoever this 12th guy was. When that guy comes forward and starts doing interviews, that guy is going to hit the podcast circuit. The three ladies that they've interviewed, people are making quite a racket about their appearance.
7: But it's interesting. They say that he had reasonable doubt, but
4: right.
7: He still wanted
4: he's a jackass.
7: He still wanted to find her guilty of first degree
4: he's
7: murder.
4: He's like, no, I agree with you, but I'm just not doing it. Yeah, that's not how that works, dude.
7: I wonder if he'll come out and not come out as
2: reveal himself to the media.
7: Yeah, not
2: to start doing
7: closet.
2: That's, yeah, no.
7: I have to be disagreeing. Risk misunderstood.
2: No, not till June. You wait till June to do that.
7: A scare in the air. A Southwest Airlines flight took off from DC's Reagan National Airport yesterday afternoon, but didn't stay in the air long. The pilot hit a bird, had to make an emergency landing at BWI. The plane landed safely. Nobody hurt. Same can't be said for the bird.
4: Sully Sullenberger, isn't that what happened? Then they hit a flock of geese and both engines went down.
2: That's
4: and they had
2: right.
4: And they had to land in the damn Hudson.
7: Yeah, the
4: it's
7: old
4: crazy.
7: Sullenberger, a That's real hero.
4: Just a bird can take down a plane, yeah. Suck it right into that engine.
2: We had that, Spiegs, you were wise enough to keep your feet on the ground. We did that helicopter thing years ago.
7: Yes.
2: And we had to do evasive maneuvers
4: Of birds.
2: Because of birds.
4: Oh.
2: I feel like in that game of in the air chicken, no pun intended with making a bird reference, that, you know, helicopter versus bird, helicopter's winning. But he explained, he's like, that stuff gets on the windshield, gets stuck up into the engine. It's going to cause a whole ruckus. It was interesting. We're flying over the harbor and the dude's got to like bank the son of a bitch off to the left to get out of the way of a dove.
7: And a helicopter ride is probably erratic enough. You don't need more erraticism.
2: Ratatouille.
7: Yeah. You got to be a real Grinch to point a gun at a Christmas caroler. But that's what 59-year-old Paul Susi did when a group of 12-year-old girls showed up caroling outside his Annapolis home last year. He peeked out the window and pointed a gun at them. The terrified little girls ran away. Now Susi has had his day in court and has been sentenced to 3 years probation. Ironically, he pointed the gun on the street where he lives, a street which is called Point No Point Drive.
2: Oh! Let's get like this fellow.
7: Hey, sometimes this stuff writes itself.
2: Let's get a peek at this.
4: I had a gun pointed at me as a child.
7: What?
4: Oh, yeah. Halloween, man. Halloween. There was a pickup truck driving around our neighborhood with BB guns, and they were shooting all of us with BB guns. And I saw the pickup. It was crazy because they had the back of the pickup truck, and then they put like plywood. You know how like sometimes you can like put the plywood up to make the
2: To contain more stuff.
4: Yeah. And they were like ducking down behind the plywood, and then they'd pop up and be like, pop, pop, pop, pop, pop, and like shoot us with
2: Jesus.
4: With pellet guns.
2: Just tagging you
4: so
2: with pellets.
4: So I dove into someone's driveway to like not get shot. And I was hiding behind this car, and a guy saw me do it, and he came out of the house with a Glock pointed straight at me.
2: Oh,
4: turns out he was a cop, what he told me. And I was at gunpoint for a hot second.
2: Jeez.
4: And he told me, he said, I had a card to eggs on me. And he's like, drop the eggs. And I was like, no. I'm like, I can't. This is my only line of defense.
2: Yeah.
4: I'm like, I can't do it. And then I don't know. I'm like, dude, I explained to him. I'm like, I was just diving out of the way. There's kids with BB guns trying to shoot us.
2: I was under fire.
4: I was under fire. And he just like let me go. Thank God.
2: But what the hell?
4: Scary as hell.
2: Damn. Usually someone off duty, Halloween, might have had a pop or two. There's a kid in the bush with a bunch of farm fresh eggs. He's like, yeah, I got to reach for the 9mm.
9: Friday marks the 25th anniversary of the 9/11 attacks. Each year, that city's mayor speaks at the Ground Zero Memorial Service. This year, a lot of people are telling the new mayor, Zoran Mamdani, stay away, please. One reason is what he did at a recent signing ceremony. ABC's Perry Russum.
10: When Zoran Mamdani, the city's first Muslim mayor, signed two executive orders and gave a ceremonial pen to Ramzi Kazem, his chief counsel. Kazem once represented a convicted member of Al-Qaeda, whose brother-in-law was one of the 9/11 hijackers. City officials say Kazem was at that event because he wrote the executive orders Mamdani signed. But many 9/11 victims' families are outraged, signing a petition asking Mamdani not to attend Friday's 9/11 ceremony.
9: Well, Mamdani, Donnie's not backing down. He says he's going to be at the ceremony.
2: Yeah, I'll probably stay in Maryland. It's about 3.5-hour drive without traffic.
9: Girl Scouts have a special surprise for the dogs in your home. They're going to have a dog treat in their cookie lineup.
4: Smart.
9: Yeah. The Girl Scouts announced they'll introduce Patch Pals when the new cookie season launches in January. Soft-baked blueberry muffin-flavored cookies for dogs. The Patch Pals were developed with a company called Bark, intended to, quote, celebrate the bond between people and their pups. Yeah, it seems inevitable. We're going to see stories about people accidentally eating Patch Pals, thinking they're regular Girl Scout cookies.
4: Yeah.
9: But there are some differences. For one, there's a dog on the front of the box, clearly says dog cookies. They'll also only be available for direct shipping starting in January. And that is only one new addition. They also announced a new human cookie called Sparkables.
4: Ooh.
9: Those are oatmeal cookies with chocolate chips and sprinkles, specifically created for people with food allergies to avoid the 9 major food allergens. You can sign up for notifications on the Girl Scouts and text COOKIES to 59618 to get the latest Girl Scout news.
4: Allergy-friendly, gluten-free, nut-free, and vegan is the Sparkable cookie. Yeah, that's...
2: What the hell is it
4: made of?
2: Dog ashes?
4: How do you make a cookie? What is in there?
2: It's all kratom. All
4: right, nut-free, fine. I guess gluten? I don't know.
2: It could be good.
4: I was curious like that if I were to go gluten-free for like a month, mm-hmm. what I would feel like. You think...
2: I don't know.
4: I don't know either. Like when I feel, oh my God, I feel amazing.
2: I'm taller now. I can tan. I'm Puerto Rican. My family loves me. My
4: allergy
2: credit score went above 800.
4: Gluten-free, nut-free, and vegan. All right.
2: Boy Scouts, if you're out there, come on. You got to step it up. The popcorn game ain't working. They're just eating your lunch every year with these Girl Scouts.
9: Is that what the Boy Scouts, they sell popcorn?
2: The ones in my neighborhood have done, they've done popcorn. Okay. And by the way, the popcorn is not good. It's like $40 a bag. It's got interesting flavors, but none of it you went, well, this was worth the price of a tank of gas. I'm telling you, jerkies, okay, go jerky. I don't know, some sort of chocolates, like Walkenfuss type thing. Something, football season. Oh. I don't know, but come up with something, because the Girl Scout cookie is just a part of American culture, and the Boy Scouts have just gotten left behind. Spiegel, speaking of dogs, how did I not mention this? Kobe, this might have crossed your desk. You don't play any video games.
9: Me?
2: There might be a video game coming out.
9: What?
2: That I think you might finally have something that you will be interested in the world of gaming. Kobe, you might have seen this. Nintendo's showing a bunch of new games. They're doing new Zeldas and new colored Switches and a new Smash Brothers. Nintendogs.
9: Oh, my God.
2: Nintendogs.
9: Oh, what, did you say that in my trick ear, or did I hear that right?
2: Buddy, they released this thing forever ago, back in like 2005. It was just like this fun little pet simulator where you could like pet a dog and feed it and name it and whatever. They're thinking like today or tomorrow they're going to make a big announcement that Nintendogs.
9: And what does it entail?
2: It's a video game, but you just raise a virtual dog. And right there on screen, Farfel is going to go nuts when you have on your television screen, because I will get you a Switch, and you feed the thing and you raise it and you could take it on walks, and it apparently responds to voice commands.
4: Is it like one of them things?
2: It's like a virtual pet. It's like a Tamagotchi.
4: Yeah, Tamagotchi. That's what I was thinking of.
2: That's exactly what it's like. God, how did I make that pull? It's way more involved, but Nintendogs was a hit. And there's rumors there's going to be a new Nintendogs announced yesterday.
4: Any interest, Speaks? Just your first initial gut instinct.
9: You know, I've always said that if I start getting into video games, I'll any hope that I'll ever leave the house will be completely quashed.
2: Oh, that's long since abandoned. This is now a reason to stay home.
9: Yeah.
2: And you can get that second dog we've always wanted you to get, except there's no piddle puddles. Okay. You ain't got to go on actual walks.
4: All right.
2: Maybe Farfel can learn to be around other dogs, because the little guy's territorial. I think we all know that. That dog will kill other dogs.
9: Protective.
2: Yeah. So I saw that and I went, I think we might have found your Asteroids. Might have found your Mortal Kombat. Might have found your Call of Duty.
9: That's right.
2: Nintendogs.
9: Finally, know what it takes to drive away from a hotel in a $90,000 BMW that doesn't belong to you? A valet ticket and a convincing story. Oh, no. In Savannah, Georgia, a guy walked into the Hyatt Regency just after midnight, showed the valet a ticket for a gray 2026 BMW X5, said he was a professional basketball player who had a few cars parked at the hotel. And the valet believed him, handed him the keys, guy drove away, and the BMW didn't even belong to a hotel guest. It was a loaner from the dealership.
2: Oh.
9: The dealership later tracked it more than 200 miles away in Myrtle Beach. Before leaving in the BMW, surveillance video showed the man taking his belongings out of a white Audi. That Audi had also been reported stolen, and cops believe the same man may have pulled a similar trick at another Savannah hotel just 2 weeks earlier, using a woman's private retrieval code to drive away in her Toyota. Police now trying to figure out who this son of a bitch is and how he keeps getting the exact information he needs to make other people's cars disappear. I'd like a report on my desk by 6:19.
2: Wait. Oh, Christ, it's 6:20. We will get that to you. We are working on it as we speak.
9: I hope so.
2: We will.
11: Change the clocks before he notices.
2: I guess this is one of those instances of, like, act like you've been there.
9: That's
2: walk
9: right.
2: In with confidence, head held high. That's my car there. Yes, sir. Why would anybody be so brazen to say that it wasn't?
4: Pretty easy, actually.
2: blue BMW, please. Thank you.
4: Yeah.
2: 2026 X5. Thank you.
9: Oh, they'll need to start doing QR codes to pick up your car now.
2: Yeah.
4: I mean, it is the most, archaic system. It's like a ticket and a set of keys.
2: Hanging on a nail on a board.
4: There's nothing to it.
2: That's a nice vehicle, too. That's a $90,000 SUV. Hot damn.
9: Yeah, hot damn indeed.
2: Mm.
9: WBAL TV 11 weather. Today in Baltimore, sun and clouds. 88. 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
2: We're excited. Trifecta, it's coming up. 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You got several species, Satisfaction, Doc Martin in the Flannels, Kelly Bell. 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A purple celebration of Prince. The minute I read it, too, I started chuckling. And this year, we're going to be plunging at Trifecta, supporting Special Olympics Maryland. We got a link to Scott and I's plunge page right there at the top of our X page at JSS98Rock. We'd love to have you join Team JSS. Help us raise money. Kirk and Marianne are doing the same. And whoever raises the most out of those teams gets to pick what the other wears at the Great Big Plunge in February. It's Sandy Point State Park. I did have one idea shot down already. I did realize at the last minute that it was a kids thing at the Sandy Point State Park. They cannot dress as Prince from the VMAs with their ass out. Cannot do it.
4: Aww.
2: Yeah, ran that past a couple of people and said, how funny would it be if each one of them had to dress like Prince back in 1991 in the yellow jumpsuit where his butt cheeks were hanging all the way out. And they said, great idea on paper. Don't forget, there's 1,000 families there, including your boss, Dum Dum. So come up with another idea. Speaks.
9: That's right.
2: How's the clog? A quick recap as to what happened in your bathroom.
9: So over the weekend, apologies if you are eating breakfast right now. I had an enormous bowel movement, clogged the toilet, used my beloved device called Shore Plunge, which takes CO2 cartridges, blasts the toilet hole, and it works like 100% of the time, frees the clog. For some reason, the cartridges this time were leaking, or I broke the device because it's been used too much.
2: It'd be awesome if you took a dump so rigid that it was working, and it was just ricocheting off this thing. It was so powerful.
9: And so I DoorDashed a plunger called, what was it called again? The
4: Beehive?
9: Beehive, yes, thank you.
4: How many times do you think you like, what am I trying to say? The other one, the one with the CO2 cartridge, like how often do you think you use it? Like on a weekly basis, monthly basis?
9: Couple times a month, probably.
4: Wow, that's a lot.
9: Yeah, I'm a big boy.
4: You are clogging toilets, dude. You bought me that one. I don't think I've ever used it. You don't think I ever clog a toilet?
2: 90% cheese diet.
4: Damn.
9: And so I got the Beehive toilet, which plunger, which is supposed to be really good. Of course, I assembled it incorrectly, but I still managed to plunge it. It's still pretty strong. And that didn't work. So then I DoorDashed another not as strong plunger. Tried that. Didn't work. Kept going back and forth. Thank God my neck and back didn't give out. But I didn't give up because I'm a trooper and I'm a fighter.
4: So you're like actually plunging. Like,
9: Yeah. So then I could have probably bought an entire new toilet with the amount I spent.
4: I was about to say the DoorDash is not cheap.
9: Yeah.
4: And especially if you're doing like, I need it now. They're like, all right, well, you're going to pay MF-er. Like if you need it now, like you're going to, like, the delivery fee will be like $20.
2: Multiple times a day, adding tips.
4: Oh, yeah.
2: Also, your time is valuable.
4: Are you tipping these people?
9: Of course I have to tip them.
4: So you're getting the cost of the thing, the tip, and the delivery fee. I mean, you got to be spending hundreds of dollars at this point.
9: Yeah, so then I give a shot once again at the Shore Plunge device, and the thing backfires. Toilet water explodes in my face.
4: Oh!
9: I'm like, okay, this is on now. So I, last resort, I order kitchen dish washing gloves. Literally stick my arm elbow deep into the toilet.
2: Feeling around for the blockage.
9: Yeah, don't feel anything. My fingers are in the hole.
4: Oh,
9: the
4: hole over there.
2: God.
9: And don't feel anything, and I'm afraid that I'm going to be stuck and die with my arm in the hole.
2: Tough way to be discovered by authorities.
9: Exactly. That would be second to only being discovered with soiled underpants by paramedics.
2: That's why you always bring an extra pair of underwear with you. Your parents always thought you were going to die on vacation. You didn't want to have crapped up drawers if you get discovered dead on the beach.
9: Okay, so yesterday, what did I do? We had a discussion about getting an auger. So I got an auger.
2: Hey!
9: And you were right. It wasn't difficult to use.
2: Because I own an auger because of my son's Kevlar dumps. I've had to grind up many of Evan's things.
9: That's right.
2: Yeah.
9: So I shoved it in there, and I was gingerly, and I did it, doing it for a few minutes, pulled out, stuck it back in, and nothing's really, I'm not really feeling anything, nothing's...
4: Clog might be down further.
9: Yeah, that's tough. I figured... And
2: because our clogs during an auger, I can still kind of halfway see you. The thing that kind of made me cock my head yesterday is when you said that even though clogged, the water was still clear.
9: Yeah, it was clear.
2: Because Evans, when he has his issues and I got to get at the auger, that water looks like nasty.
9: Oh, so then I was like, well, maybe I'm sticking it into the wrong hole.
2: Wait, what?
9: So be one. Because there was, I don't know, something opposite of the hole, which in my mind, I knew that I knew which hole you're supposed to stick it into. And so then I stuck it on the opposite end, and there's something there, and it got stuck.
4: Don't break your toilet, dude.
9: Yeah. So then I was like, oh, crap. Literally.
2: Yeah.
9: And I put my hand in the toilet. A glove. Sans glove.
2: What? You went wrong, dude. This is how desperate you are.
8: What is happening?
9: Gently pulled it out of the wrong opening, put it back on the other side, continue to wrestle around, and I'm like, it's flushing, nothing, still stuck. So then I pulled out the beehive again, started plunging again, then I flush, and music to my ears, the damn thing flushed.
2: It gave way!
9: I was in heaven. You'd think I had struck gold.
2: Oh, when you hear that slurp.
9: Yeah. Yeah.
4: And did you flush it multiple times after?
9: Oh, yeah.
4: And it's good.
9: Yeah, it's good. It's good. It's wow. So the corner of the toilet area of my bathroom now looks like it's a plumber's office.
2: Oh, the amount of equipment over there. It's got to look like the Punisher's arsenal.
9: There's now an auger stretched across.
4: A beehive plunger toilet. And the CO2 thing.
9: Exactly.
2: Damn, dude.
4: That's a professional dumper. Moving forward, when you have a clog, what is the repertoire? What are you reaching into the arsenal first?
9: Probably, I'm on a waiting list for a new.
4: Oh, so you're gonna have four? We're gonna have four options at this point.
9: Hopefully,
4: damn. a new
9: shore plunge. That's my, hopefully they'll be back in stock soon.
2: We gotta hang them on the wall like weapons in movies.
4: Yeah, hell yeah,
2: like when the guy slides the door open, like pick your tool. John Wick. You have a John Wick shelf of toilet tools.
9: Yeah. But probably do the auger. And it makes me feel more manly because it's more of a...
2: That grinding motion.
9: Yeah.
2: Makes you feel like you're drilling for oil by hand.
9: Yeah, so all ended well, thank goodness.
2: Was there anything on the end of the auger?
4: Oh, come on.
9: No. Man. No, nothing.
2: Nothing.
9: It was... I don't know where the waste went, but it was deep.
2: Well... Coming up, we'll do some sports with Val. Continue to enjoy this conversation because I can talk about this until 10. Then we want to talk to you.
4: Were there any smells involved?
9: No. It was.
4: You stuck your hand into the toilet without a glove.
9: Yeah.
4: Who even are you?
2: It's a new you.
9: It was desensitization, I guess.
2: Desperation is what I got.
4: You're still alive, huh?
9: I am. Mm-hmm. I am.
4: You're fine.
2: Yeah. Will you now maybe eat or drink after us? Now that you've been through this, that's way less weird.
9: That's too.
2: Okay.
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13: 6:30, here's traffic.
5: We're getting a couple issues this morning. An accident, Patapsco Avenue at 5th Street in Baltimore City. Also, Providence Road northbound at 695, another crash. And Security Boulevard between 695 and Woodlawn Drive at Myers Boulevard. An accident in the mix. Crash in Baltimore at Shell Road and East Patapsco Avenue. 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
19: So the Orioles fell to the Guardians last night, 9-5. Guys, I'm ready for football season. I am so ready for football season.
2: I think the headline was, God, where was it? I think the Baltimore Sun had it. I'll paraphrase here. They used the word, would take a miracle.
19: Well, yeah, I think we're down to about, what, 5%?
2: Oh, way less than that. It was 3% yesterday after a win.
19: Yeah.
2: I think at this point.
4: This point, you give the score, what happened, and we move on.
19: Okay.
4: I mean, there's really, unless something major happens, we're really
19: Henderson
4: not in the hunt anymore.
19: And Blaze Alexander both left the game early with with injuries. So you saw Carlos Narvaez, the catcher, playing second base. If that doesn't sum up the Orioles season, I don't know what will. Also, later in the game, look, the Orioles tried to make a comeback, okay? The Guardians got to Brandon Young early, allowed 6 runs on 8 hits. And a big 3-run homer in there as well. And then Pete Alonso launched a homer, and they were sort of back in it. And then they weren't. And that's because Pete Alonso threw this ball into the runner's helmet.
25: The pitch from Hoppy. Ground ball near first base. Alonso's got it. He'll whisk it over. Oh, it hit the runner in the helmet and bounces away. A run's going to score. Not only don't they turn two, they turn none. It's runners at the corners. One out, a run in, it's 7-5.
19: Yeah, that also encapsulates the season for the Orioles. Just error upon error for the O's. So they are now 4 games out of a wild card spot, and
4: Son of a bitch.
2: Not great. Yeah, it was Jacob Calvin Meyer.
4: Son of a bitch.
19: Yes.
2: Full credit, 3
19: yes.
2: takeaways from the Orioles loss. Orioles need miracle to make playoffs after loss to Guardians, sitting 4 games behind Cleveland.
19: So listen to this. He also said the Orioles playoff odds after Colton Cowser's catch when they entered September.
2: And Cows could fly?
19: Right. They were 1-4, their playoff odds. Then their playoff odds entering tonight after their loss to Cleveland, after their win to Cleveland in game 1, was 1-19.
2: Okay.
19: But that was even after the 6-game losing streak. So then their Oriole playoff odds right now, 1-45. That's what it's going like right now. Okay.
2: Uh-huh.
19: All right. So we're moving on. 6:35. They'll wrap up the series and have a much needed day off tomorrow before they go back on the road. So that's all for the Orioles. As for football, we are absolutely ready for tonight. The NFL season opener is the Super Bowl rematch between the New England Patriots and the Seahawks. That's in Seattle. 8:20 kickoff. You can actually watch it on WBAL TV 11. NBC has got the game tonight. We're going to see Mike Tomlin in the pregame era begin officially.
2: Okay.
19: We saw it a little bit during the preseason, but this is real. These games matter tonight.
2: I didn't get to see any of Tomlin. Was he?
19: Oh, he was great.
2: Was he fun?
19: Very cerebral.
2: Because I remember Bill Belichick, people having concerns about him because of how stoic he was.
19: But then
2: when he kind of let his hair down a little bit, especially on the Manning cast, he could be fun.
19: Yeah.
2: Maybe Tomlin's
19: way different than Bill Belichick. You can't really compare the two. I think he's automatically has a little bit of a better personality. Just again, outside of the football coach, Mike Tomlin. So I think, yeah, I think he's very detailed, and I'm excited to see him in regular season. I was very impressed with what I saw during the preseason. He was doing walk along the sideline interviews with guys, and yeah, I'm impressed.
2: Did you see who in the poly markets, the prediction platforms, the Kalshis of the world, who have emerged as the front runner for the 2027 halftime Super Bowl show?
19: Oh, it's a band?
2: It's a person.
19: Oh, a person.
2: Yes, an individual.
19: Is it a girl or a boy?
2: It's a girl.
19: Ella Langley.
2: Miley Cyrus.
19: Dang it.
4: Oh, Miley Cyrus. A new video and a new song out, by the way.
19: I think I heard it yesterday, actually.
4: Yeah, it dropped like last Thursday or Friday. The video is super cool.
1: And isn't she now just Miley?
2: Miley, that's right. She got rid of the Cyrus. Right. She's now Prince.
19: Very good.
2: She's dropped the Miley.
19: That would be fun.
4: Yeah, speaks maybe during.

0: she's on like a Warner Brothers set where there's a city in the background. Yeah. And
1: I wonder where that city was. Like, is that a set?
0: It's probably back lot.
1: Isn't that crazy that they're able to put all those neon lights up and everything? They make it like look so real.
0: Yeah. Okay. That would be. I just want.
2: I like that.
1: That'd be awesome.
0: I would have a halftime show where it's not 3 weeks of lead up into how it's going to tear our nation apart.
2: Yeah, right. Yeah.
0: Okay.
2: I feel like she's
1: a bad bony.
3: No. How's our nation doing?
1: Oh, it's fine.
0: Pretty great. From what I understood, the sun set and rose in the morning after Bad Bunny.
1: The world is still spinning.
0: Where all of our children were going to be forced to learn Spanish at gunpoint because of it, apparently.
1: Well, you know what else it does? It opens up a lot of guest appearances, too, because
2: with
1: she
2: Miley,
1: has
2: 100%.
1: So, she's like,
2: and you know,
1: in
2: she's
1: with
2: singing,
1: so many
2: and
1: people.
2: You know, she's singing Jolene.
1: Oh, yeah.
0: Oh, this will be a little Dolly tribute?
2: Of course. Okay. Absolutely, no doubt.
0: I was thinking about that yesterday, too. We were talking, somehow, Pamela Anderson came up.
2: Love her.
0: And there's a movie called The Last Showgirl that I just fell in love with.
2: Oh, yeah, I haven't watched
0: that. It's awesome, and it's rough.
2: Yeah,
0: it's a rough watch, but it's good. It's worth watching. It's not scary, but it's like, it's kind of heartfelt. I wonder how Pamela Anderson would do as an aged Dolly Parton. Clearly, she couldn't play a young Dolly Parton. But maybe multiple actresses play her in one movie and then later on in life tease the hair up. She's got the breasts. She's got the blonde hair. She's got the probably doesn't have the singing chops, clearly.
2: Yeah.
0: But I wouldn't mind having Pam Anderson taking a shot as an older Dolly Parton. But yes, I think you're right. There'll be some Dolly something.
2: For sure. No doubt. So that's what we're looking forward to. NFL football on tonight. You can watch on WBAL TV 11. And we've got back-to-back nights of football. We've got the Rams and 49ers in Australia tomorrow night, which is actually Friday in Australia because we figured that out yesterday. We have no idea what time it is or what's going on over there, but there will be football being played tomorrow
0: was
2: night.
0: Was that Shanahan
2: time.
0: You played yesterday? Yes. That was such a funny clip.
2: It was so great. He goes, yeah, it's Wednesday because we're thinking about it in game time. So it's actually Wednesday today, even though it's Monday because we play on a Friday. So it was just all over the place because they're playing in the future, basically, because they're a day ahead of us in Australia. So anywho, just after 3:30 a.m. today, Ben Shelton aced Carlos Alcaraz to pull out a 5-set victory in the U.S. Open's quarterfinals. We've never seen anything like this. This is the latest finishing match in U.S. Open history. 4.5 hours. It started late and it ended late. And let me tell you what, Arthur Ashe Stadium stayed full. Okay. That center court was incredible. And everybody was out there still at 3:30 in the morning, if you can believe it or not. I mean, I was waking up to this news and the match was just incredible. I don't believe that Shelton has ever beaten Carlos Alcaraz in, I want to say, the three times that they face each other in these Grand Slams. So now it will be an all-American semifinal with the big foe, Francis Tiafoe, and Ben Shelton. That's going to happen on Friday.
1: That's cool.
2: Wow. Big day for
1: tennis. I heard that Alcaraz was like retching on the side of the court because I think it might have just been exhaustion.
2: I think he was in pain also. He's coming out of a wrist injury and that kept him out of the last two Grand Slams.
1: You can see the video of him in a towel. He's like, he's like dry heaving into a towel. It was hard to watch.
2: Yeah,
0: here it is. Oh, he's shooing the camera away too. He's like,
2: they were talking on the broadcast that he was sort of laboring and like not really faring well toward the end of the match, but still, I mean, this is just, it's incredible what they were able to do late into the morning, I guess we should say.
0: That cameraman is relentless, too. Alcaraz is clearly like, please, you don't, this is a professional broadcast. I don't think you want to watch vomit come spewing out of me, which it didn't. And the guy is like lurking around him like some TMZ nightcrawler, like, nah, puke.
2: Yeah, that's what they want. You know, that's all they want.
1: The money shot.
2: Yeah. As for the women, we've got Coco Gauff today in her quarterfinals match at 12:40. And Jessica Pegula beat Emma Navarro yesterday. And so she will now advance to face Aryna Sabalenka. So we've got that on deck for
1: tomorrow.
2: I almost
1: got arrested outside of Arthur Ashe Stadium.
2: You did?
1: Oh, yeah.
2: When?
1: Back when I was a kid. We were taking the train. We were going to the Mets game. Shea Stadium and Arthur Ashe, like, right next to each other.
2: Yeah.
1: And we took the train. We took the Long Island Railroad. Then you get off at Jamaica, Queens. You take the 7 train up to Shea. And we were drinking the whole time. And I had to pee so bad that I peed in public.
3: Oh, my God. Okay.
1: And some undercover cops caught me.
3: Didn't think I'd get emotional.
2: Did you get arrested?
1: No, they took all of our... What happened was we peed off an overpass.
2: Yeah.
1: And what we didn't know is that there was a parking lot beneath us. So we ended up peeing on someone's car.

0: car
1: onto the, the chief's cruiser,
0: which was bad. And then like the cops saw us doing it. And when we got to the end of the overpass, they were sitting there waiting for us.
2: Oh. Well, what do we have here? Couple of teenage penises, huh?
0: And they got our IDs and they saw we were like suburban kids and they're like, what the hell are you guys doing out here? Like, we don't expect this kind of thing from you guys.
2: Long way from home. Aren't
0: and they made us take our, thank God I had an undershirt
1: got the nightstick
0: on.
1: In his hand.
0: They made us take off our shirts and wipe down the pee off of the car.
2: That's kind of a fun punishment.
3: That's a lesson.
2: It leaves you right there in the moment.
3: That's nice.
2: You don't got to get the courts involved. There's no juvenile hall involved. You go home with peace.
3: That's not happening in 2026. But
0: it was back in the day where you wore two shirts. Like, remember, like some preppy kids still do that.
3: Oh, absolutely.
0: Some preppy kids wear like three shirts.
3: Yeah.
0: I had two shirts on. I had an undershirt and then like a button down.
3: So you just wore a wife beater to the Mets game?
0: No, I took the t-shirt off. Use that and then put my button down back on over.
3: Oh,
0: I had a button
3: smart.
0: Down.
3: Okay, so use the undershirt.
0: Yes, of course.
3: Smart. Okay, God.
0: It's like when
3: got
0: you
3: it.
0: Use a sock to wipe your ass. What are we doing?
1: I mean, how many times you've accidentally had to dump on the side of 695, okay?
0: That monster of underwear is becoming toilet paper.
1: Yep, that's it.
3: Okay. All right. Well, that's it for sports.
1: Next
3: guys.
1: Hour, we got to get into Liv going bankrupt.
3: Yeah, I can't wait.
1: Trying to keep that
3: really
1: zombie.
3: An exciting conversation.
1: Trying to keep that thing lurching ahead. It is dead as a doorknob. Coming up, 410-338-1098. Josh has a clog for the ages. It was clogged for days, He used everything from toilet guns to super plungers to augers. How bad was that clog in your home? Did you just tear the whole damn toilet out? I love the declogging videos. Let's talk to some plumbers. 410-338-1098. How bad was the clog? Yeah.

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2: 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You can watch that Purple Power Hour. They film the whole thing on our 98 Rock YouTube channel, the very local app. And thank you so much to Orthopedic Associates in Central Maryland for helping us bring that to you. Heap, Pitta, Sirk, McEwen, you get two shows now. Be nice to bookend it. Yeah, 410-338-1098. Just talking some of your most nightmarish clogs. This is just anybody's worst nightmare when you go to a party. Many Cookies writes, friend's party, super drunk, held it long, went to the bathroom, destroyed their bathroom. I started to panic when I realized there was no toilet paper. As I rooted around underneath of the sink, I found paper towels. My only root. I used them, tried to flush, nothing happened. It spun once, it clogged. Tried again, water continued to rise. I bailed on the bathroom, went out, found the host and said, hey dude, I think somebody clogged your toilet.
3: Yeah, put it on someone else. Exactly hey, what man, I would do. I just went into a pee and somebody like, your toilet.
2: I don't know what to tell you. My aunt's house, my fault, threw towels down, tried to catch the overflow, considering that there were vents on the floor and it dripped down into the basement. Ugh.
3: Somebody's saying if Josh is having continued plumbing issues, it might be your plumbing and not you.
4: What? I'm pretty sure it's me.
2: It's probably a combination of both. Maybe some old wooden turn-of-the-century plumbing.
4: Now, I'd be the first person to blame something else, but I take full responsibility for my...
3: Now, you famously don't look into the toilet.
4: That's right.
3: So when this happens, you use the bathroom.
4: Yeah.
3: And then you clean yourself, and then you just flush? Like, you have no idea what this looked like?
4: No. When it came out of me, And I heard the what sounded like a rock falling from a ten-story building. I knew this was not.
3: So it was all audible. There was no visual indication.
4: But I did look because I had to look to begin the extrication process. But I didn't see anything.
3: Now, how do you know it doesn't flush? Is that also an audible thing? You don't hear the normal toilet flush?
4: Yeah, I flushed several times and it wouldn't go. It sounds like the toilet sounds like it's joking.
2: And is this the toilet, the high flow toilet?
4: Yes.
2: Oh so this thing God, is this thing meant can, for this.
3: This thing can flush like 47 golf balls.
4: That's right.
2: And I think he even said billiard balls. This thing is such a high flush. Like, no, you could have an elephant
4: I
2: dumping
4: love this
2: thing.
4: Toilet, yeah.
2: And I think you took it to the limit. I don't know if there's one above this. Like, when we had the one toilet, I think they've recalibrated the crapper around here. There was a toilet in the men's room that when you flushed it in the handicap stall, it was like somebody turned on a fire hose. To such a degree that it like shot water up in the air. I actually couldn't stand it. Is it as powerful as that?
4: It's not as powerful as a toilet, you know, you'd find in a public bathroom, but I may have to upgrade to something like that.
3: Are you addicted to opiates by any chance?
4: Me? No.
3: Okay.
2: It makes them very stiff.
3: Yeah, it says, I used to be an opiate addict and opiates constipate you, so if you poo once a week, it would be like a 3-liter bottle of matter.
4: That's
3: and
4: right.
3: My toilet would clog every time. It would overflow and then it would run down into the heating and AC vents, and he ruined his ductwork.
2: Damn.
3: Oh my God.
2: There's a great movie in 2002 called Spun, starring John Leguizamo, Jason Schwartzman, Mickey Rourke, and Mina Suvari, RIP. And she's an opiate addict. And in the movie, it portrays a scene where she finally takes an opiate dump.
3: Mina Suvari's dead.
2: She's no longer with us. And I'm pretty sure, let me make sure I've got that.
3: She's 47 years old.
2: Oh, hold on. I'm thinking, who am I thinking of? Brittany Murphy. I'm thinking of Brittany Murphy.
5: But yeah, she goes to take a an opiate dump, and it is so violent and so clogged, and it has a camera angle you're not expecting to see in a major motion picture. Oh wow, there she is, Mina Suvari, Forehead Magazine's Woman of the Year.
3: She was in that one with Kevin Spacey.
5: Clogged a toilet in a dorm once, writes Pylon. I was extremely constipated from a three-day road soccer trip. Didn't have a chance to go because of the rooms we were staying in, and I didn't feel comfortable in it. It was one of the worst of my life. I literally felt like I pushed out a baby. Took me 45 minutes. I turned around, and there it was in all of its massiveness. I didn't even try flushing it. He did what you did. He went and grabbed gloves and bagged it and tossed it.
3: Yeah. Another pointed question from the texters here. What is the amount of toilet paper being used before you are flushing?
4: No, I always flush first before using toilet paper.
3: Oh, so you're just flushing the leavings. Smart, yeah. smart.
4: That's right.
5: Oh, yeah. So you flush that and then you flush the paper towel afterwards.
3: Yeah, that's what somebody says. It says flush, wipe, and then flush again. But you're already doing that.
5: What was the was it Haloti Nada that had the custom toilet, or was it Ogden? Was it Nada?
3: Might have been Haloti.
5: Was it Haloti? I would love to know if that's a brand of toilet that you can buy, because he was clearly a large man, and it was meant for a much larger ass. That I think it was mostly just to hold him up. He was such a big dude that you needed something that's not going to shatter underneath of him. But I bet it was also crazy capable of taking whatever he had to offer. We'll look into that. But if anybody out there makes custom one-off bespoke toilets that can handle a hippopotamus's worth, reach out to us.
4: Coming up, the jury is speaking out about the Lindsey Clancy mistrial, what they say about the sole holdout in the jury room, plus a man's excuse for stripping naked in a store. That's next on Josh Spiegel News. 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
6: Starting to jam up on 895 South between Lombard Street and Boston Street. The outer loop between Reisterstown Road and Baltimore National Pike is a busy ride. Baltimore-Washington Parkway northbound between Monroe Street and Bush Street, that's a very slow roll. 895 Southbound between the Harbor Tunnel north end and south end starting to gain a lot of volume this morning. Building 2 through those southbound Fort McHenry tunnels. From the Clinton Electric Traffic Desk, I'm Lynn Bradley on 98 Rock.
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8: A man's excuse for stripping naked in a store coming up.
9: And from the Rice Law News Desk, Josh Spiegel.
8: You want to have a few friends over to your house for a party? Go ahead. You want to invite hundreds of strangers and charge them to get in and turn your backyard pool into some kind of a nightclub? Baltimore County says that's got to stop. County exec Kathy Klausmeier has proposed the ban on large for-profit parties at private homes. People in Catonsville particularly are complaining about a house on Collins Way Road where they say hundreds of people were showing up for pool parties, sometimes several times a week. The events were advertised, people paid to get in, and neighbors say they were left dealing with noise, traffic, trash, public urination, and lewd behavior. This woman says she tried talking to a rowdy neighbor.
10: He said he planned on having parties every day, this, you know, all throughout the summer, because this is their private property. They can do whatever they want to do.
8: Anyway, the new law would make it illegal to advertise your home as a party venue and then charge folk for admission, food, drinks, or entertainment. The law would also apply to parties held in backyards and swimming pools. Do it once, you'd be slapped with a $2,500 fine. Do it again, it's $5,000. The bill has to still be approved by the Baltimore County Council.
9: Why do they need a bill? Aren't there laws in place already? Like, don't you need a license?
8: Would hope so.
9: Don't you need, like, permits and licenses for all this? Like, all I hear is, like, you got to get a liquor license and, yeah, and I don't know, permits and stuff like that. But they should already be able to nail these people on something.
11: Yeah, just over capacity. I don't know. I saw some of the footage of some of these. Other cities deal with this, too. I remember there was one in Atlanta where a guy had a situation at his Airbnb. It was a one-off where he rented the place out, and then the people that rented the place out turned it to a for-profit party. And then when he gets back to the place, the property is obliterated. And there's like tire tracks in the front yard, and all the neighbors are like, what the hell? And then you've got Ring doorbell footage of people going to the bathroom in the front yard and hooking up in side yards and all that. I mean, yeah, it's a mob scene. So, yeah, shut it down.
8: If you drive a Honda in Anne Arundel County, you may want to go outside and make sure your airbag is still there. Thieves went on an airbag stealing spree overnight on Sunday, breaking into Hondas, stealing airbags right out of the steering wheels. This happened around Americana Circle in Glen Burnie and Piney Orchard Parkway in Odenton. The crooks still on the loose this morning. Cops asking neighbors to check security cameras for clues, but not to post videos because it could interfere with the investigation. You can also pick up a free steering wheel lock at any Anne Arundel County police station while supplies last, but you will need proof that you live in the county.
11: Yeah, there's a real aftermarket for those things.
9: Oh, yeah.
11: Steal them, sell them to some chop shop somewhere. They drop them back in for a fraction of the cost of what a legitimate Honda dealership would do. What a Jones Junction would do properly. Sometimes you hear these things not even being installed right. They go off afterwards while someone's just driving. Oh, my God. I watched this thing a couple of weeks ago. It was like some Russian version of Jackass. And it was guys screwing each other like, all right, hello, my name is Johnny Mox Moscow, and this is shoot friend in kneecap. He's not walking anymore. And they were screwing around with airbags. And they were doing the bit you've seen where they put an airbag in a chair.
9: Oh, yeah.
11: And I'm just watching dudes destroy their backs. I watched a guy get folded up. His body, it looks like his head touched the back of his knees. It folded him in half, and he's landing on the ground. He's screaming. His back is clearly broken. And it's just a bunch of guys with like little radish sized heads wearing Adidas tracksuits. Like, oh, look at him. He's screaming on the ground saying, I cannot feel my legs. Oh, I'm like, dude.
9: I drive a Honda.
8: Oh, my God.
9: And this is a story about Hondas. And I'm very familiar with my airbag because I just was messing around my steering wheel for a project over the summer. I took that steering wheel on and off about 5 times. I know exactly how to do this. Maybe I should start stealing them.
8: It's a good second
9: income. It's really not that difficult.
8: It's this or crypto. It's
9: a couple of bolts and a couple of plugs and you're good to go.
11: Got it.
8: This morning, we're getting a peek inside the minds of jurors that weighed the case of Lindsay Clancy. Clancy's murder trial in Massachusetts ended in a hung jury last week. She killed her 3 young children. Prosecutors said she knew exactly what she was doing, but her lawyer said she killed them because she was suffering from postpartum psychosis. Well, 11 members of the jury were going to find her guilty by reason of insanity, but one juror disagreed on that decision. Here's what the jury foreperson now says.
12: He had reasonable doubt. He admitted he had reasonable doubt. And then he said, but I'm still not going to say that she's not guilty by reason of insanity.
8: She and 2 other jurors say the holdout repeatedly refused to change his opinion, even after the group reviewed the judge's instructions about reasonable doubt.
11: I mean, what is social media other than people being loud and putting fingers on keyboards? What will even come of it? But the 3 ladies from this NBC interview today, I think, are going to have a bit of a week. I'm checking out this interview right now.
8: That's
11: where they're kind
8: right.
11: of sitting on a back porch somewhere talking about it. And I mean, it is a bloodbath right now on there.
9: In terms of what?
11: Just people going, saying some of the worst stuff you could imagine. In America, you shouldn't be allowed to kill your kids. These ladies, it's okay. I have a doctor's note. I stand with the 12th. God,
9: in terms of not agreeing with, like
11: not agreeing and getting extra ugly. There's someone, I don't know who these people are. So if I say a name and you go,
9: it's not them. It's on the prosecution. They didn't meet the, you have to, you know,
11: who's Colin Rugg. Colin Rugg is he's some trending political news thing. His banner ad is on his ex is a Cybertruck. So, you know, take that as you will. Female jurors and Lindsay Clancy trip the lone male holdout who refused to side with them. He would not interact with us. He had the hardest time getting off the fact that Lindsay viciously killed her children. He just writes patriot. 7,000 comments, 9,500 retweets.
9: The prosecution needs to provide enough proof beyond reasonable doubt.
11: Yeah,
9: I guess they didn't do that. So it's like, if you have reasonable doubt, then that's where you're at.
11: I'm wondering what their personal lives will be in the days to come.
9: Yeah, but my point is, it's really not on them. You should be mad at the prosecution, if anybody.
11: But you know how people are going to react. They're going to have, they're going to get doxxed to all hell.
8: I've already joined a protest. I'm not sure which protest, but I'm still going to join.
9: I guess my point is the people that are mad at them or like going after them are idiots.
11: God, give the man that held out the Presidential Medal of Freedom and a lifetime free beer pass. A blue whale's feces can weigh as much as 4 tons, making it the second biggest piece of S in the world behind people who support Lindsey Clancy. I'm just reading some of the responses.
9: These jurors did not support her. They went by the, they followed the rules. There's rules that you need to follow.
11: Whatever these swamp hags are voting for, I'm voting against.
8: I've been called a swamp hag.
11: Swamp Jesus. Hags.
8: I'm familiar with that term. Mm-hmm. I was called, that was my nickname in college.
11: Yeah. Swamp hag. He's not on our kickball team. Yeah. He's always damp.
8: Also, blank dumpster.
9: What's the blank?
8: I don't.
11: I mean, I think we all know it's.
8: Yeah.
11: I think lover.
9: Oh.
11: Right. Sponge.
9: Oh, my God.
11: Yeah. Addict.
9: Wait, what?
11: Yep. I'm not saying it. I'm just saying it was called in college, okay? The old faucet.
8: Well, this is awkward. In Cape Coral, Florida. Or is it Cape Coral? I think it's
9: Cape Coral.
8: Yeah, Cape Coral.
11: Golden Coral.
8: A woman was in a store when a man came in and walked to her aisle and said, "I'm sorry I have to do this." Then he proceeded to take off all of his clothes.
11: Oh.
8: There he stood completely naked. He left. Cops found him in another store nearby and arrested him. And while they were walking him to the police car, they noticed a pair of white shoes and a pair of underwear near the entrance of the first store. The man fessed up that that stuff belonged to him. And he said that his clothes had started smoking and the bicycle he was riding was smoking as well.
11: What?
8: Guess that was his excuse for disrobing. Officers never did find a bicycle. Now he's in big trouble, and turns out this fella has a long rap sheet. He's been arrested 28 times in just the last few years.
11: I mean, maybe a little bit of leniency because he was decent enough to apologize ahead of time. Manners go quite far in the court of Schlegel. And look at him. Get Billy Thomas off the street right now. Oh, yeah. That is a man that is not doing great.
8: WBAL TV 11 weather today in Baltimore. Sun and clouds, 88. More news at 8. Breaking news anytime it feels like breaking. Spiegel, 98 Rock.
11: Have you ever been chomped down on by a dog?
9: Oh
11: yeah. 410-338-1098. I got bit back in the day. That was a great time. Being unnecessarily carted off on a gurney. I was able to walk, and yet the EMT is like, lay down. We're going to walk you out of this festival theatrically. 410-338-1098. Call us if you've ever been bit.

0: This Sunday, the Baltimore Ravens kick off the regular season in Indy versus the Colts. Tune into the team's official pregame show, Ravens Game Day. Keith Mills, Kirk McEwen, Valerie Proctor live at 10, leading up to the kickoff at 1. And you can listen to it right here on the flagship station of the Baltimore Ravens, 98 Rock. How did we get talking about this yesterday? About a dog biting someone? Where the hell did that come from? Ah, it's on the tip of my tongue.
1: Yesterday's a blur. It was a long holiday weekend. Talking about dogs, you got bit by a dog. We talked about that. Josh, did you have something in your news about being bit by a dog?
2: It was a suspect who bit a police dog.
0: Oh, right. West Haven canine Ardo, uninjured after being bitten by suspect last week. God, then you had the guy on the plane that was mummified with duct tape. He's biting people. Stop biting people. this suspect became combative, and that's when they deployed the canine Ardo, and then he was accused of biting the dog in the leg. Ardo did not suffer any visible injuries. At that point, you give him what my father would call the old nightstick shampoo, which is where you just proceed to beat the assailant half to death with whatever billy club the police officer has. 410-338-1098. Kobe, you know, I went to a dog adoption event so long ago. God, it must have been, it had to be over 10, 12 years ago. So long ago, where I went out there, and it was one of those, you know, a pause for a cause, ready, set, sniff, 5 canine walks, and hundreds of dogs out there. It was a good time. And they had this Great Dane. I mean, this Great Dane could have been an exhibit in a zoo. It was so big. It was awesome. Big, gentle giant. But I think the dog had had enough of people walking up to it all day long. If you saw the thing, you wanted to get a photo with it. You could have a child ride it. And I think I was just the unluckiest person that came up next to it. And I got down kind of low to take a photo side by side. And it didn't like attack me, but it did the nip to get me away from him. It was like, and that was it. Got back. He wasn't like malicious in it, but it was a real like, hey, get away from me. All right. I've already had 1,000 people out here, most of which with flat tops on a weekend softball league, snap at me. And it drew blood on my cheek and a little bit on my chin because it's a big dog. It's got power to it. But immediately an EMT goes, lay down. We're going to take you to the hospital. And I could have walked. My legs were fine, but they had me. They put me on one of the push gurneys past 1,000 women that all wanted to murder me because the rumor got started that they were going to put the dog down. The dog was not put down. God. Remember, we got emails to the stations from a few very angry lesbians that said, if the dog is put down, we're coming for you next. That was a fun email to read, especially having Dave Hill read that email through laughter.
2: I was one of those lesbians.
0: Yes, you were.
2: FYI.
0: Dave goes, you got to read this. And then he read this email to me and we slapped our knees. The dog was fine. I was like, it was okay. I'm not mad. I think the dog was just, he was over it. The poor thing had been paraded around all damn day long. And they gave me a couple stitches up in my cheek and the other one on my chin. I didn't even need stitches for. They just kind of gave me a little suture. And then when I went to go get the stitches out, it had a little red irritation to it. They thought it was one of the stitches. There was the tiniest little piece of tooth, just a little like a large grain of sand broke off in the thing. And it was, they just popped it out and I was good to go.
1: I've never been bitten by a dog. I mean, not anything that I would remember. Like, you know what I mean? Nothing
0: like nipped at.
1: Maybe nipped, but nothing that would require stitches.
0: Our boss,
1: he showed us a scar yesterday in the meeting where he, I don't remember what he said. Yesterday's all a blur. It was a long holiday weekend. He said something about like getting in between his dog and another dog. Oh, yeah. He lived with a dog that didn't like dogs.
0: Oh yeah, didn't he have like some code word he had to yell?
1: And he had a dog, so then like the dog needed to be put away before he could enter, and he thought the dog was away, and it wasn't away, and then so then he stuck his leg in between and got bit.
0: Got chomped down on. Dom Selesky. That guy who, Dom, they screwed you over for JFL. You should be there next year, pal. Alright, you're one of the best working comedians along the coast. He came in here a ways back. and showed us what happened to him when he was like, what was it, like 10 or 11 years old? He was mauled by a dog.
1: Well, because I asked him, because isn't there a scar on his face or something?
0: On his face, the big one's on his leg.
1: That's what I mean. So he's like, what's up with your face or something like that? And he goes, oh, I got bit by a dog. He goes, you really want to see? And he pulled down his pants and his leg was gnarly.
0: He looked like somebody took a circular saw to him. And yeah, he got bit all to hell. 410-338-1098. You know what it is, too? It's some of the dogs, the tiny ones, like the little, like the Bichon Frisés, the one who have those tiny little razor needle-like teeth with glass. Those are the ones that, man, those things will slice. Those things will get you.
1: Yeah. 410-338-1098. Oh, dear, look at this. The phone line's already packed.
0: Let's go to Amanda on line two. God. Amanda, good morning.
3: Hey, morning, guys.
0: Hey, you had a beagle bite you.
3: Amanda. Well, it was my brother's dog. We're a very tight-knit family. My brother is in his 40s, never married, no kids, so this dog was his life. So he was here. It was Christmas Day. It was later in the day. We're all just kind of sleeping on the couch, watching a movie. The dog is sleeping beside my three-year-old. I'm right beside my three-year-old nursing the baby, and I don't know if the dog had a nightmare or what, but she just napped up out of sleep and bit my three-year-old right in the face.
0: Oh, in the face!
1: And what'd you do? Did you put the dog down?
3: Blood everywhere. I thought my husband was going to snap this dog in half. We just grabbed her, ran upstairs. It was the absolute worst thing. My brother felt like dying on the spot. It was the absolute worst. She had bite marks in her cheek. Had to take her to the ER. She still has a few scars on her face.
0: It's a baby, too. It's so soft and juicy.
3: Yes. And it was a couple years ago now, and my brother is still obsessed with the dog, and it's everyone's kind of forgotten about it. And oh, Katie, we love you. No, the dog is never coming back here.
1: I was going to say, what is your relationship with the dog now? You are a no contact?
3: She's not allowed at our house. My brother lives in Florida, so he used to bring her to and from all the time. No more. But now, my whole family's like, oh, we still love Katie. No, we don't.
1: Our old producer, Mike, I'm sure he talked about this. Remember he ended up with two dogs because his sister had to get rid of hers because of a very similar...
0: Oh, yeah, I remember he ended up with a...
1: very similar incident.
0: Thank you for the call, Amanda.
1: And he ended up with Winnie.
0: Yeah, because the one dog didn't get along at where it was living.
1: Mm-hmm.
0: I have never met Pete. Waldorf Pete has two dachshunds. There's a third I've never met, and I've heard it in a back room. Pete loves to adopt, and God bless his big, beautiful Waldorfian soul, but he adopts dogs from shelters that have had a rough background. And two of the dogs, one of them was in forced breeding captivity inside one of those harnesses that the poor thing was just attached to at a puppy mill. And one of the dogs has adjusted. She's sweet. The other one has not. And it just lives in a back room. And he's the only one that dog can go near and not just razor blade his ankles. And I've never met the dog. But my other buddy Dave has gone over there before and has walked through the wrong door. And that dog has buzzsawed out of the corner and just begins to attack his feet. And you have to pull this little wiener dog off you and set it down and shut the door because the poor thing was so traumatized from its prior life.
1: It's a Dachshund's a little wiener dog?
0: Yeah, all wiener dogs. Yeah, he's got three wiener dogs and one.
1: When you told the story the other day, I thought for some reason you said Dalmatian.
0: He had two. That's a different story.
1: That's a different story.
0: He had two Dalmatians growing up. The Dalmatians are gone and may they burn in hell.
1: Those are awful dogs too.
0: Horrible. The dogs that he's currently adopting are all from awful, awful backgrounds, and he's trying to give them a great second half of life, and God does he worship them.
2: Bless his heart.
0: The Dalmatians were his mom's dogs, Joey and Mo, Joshaka, Mo Nana. Mo was standoffish, but the big one, Joshaka, that dog was put on earth to attack people. And it loved him, liked his mom, hated his dad, reviled Dave and I. And there was a second floor to his house I could never go on because there was a beast upstairs that if it saw you, it would just beeline towards you. So if I had to dump, I had to drive up the street to the Sunoco to go to the bathroom because the one bathroom is upstairs and I couldn't go to it. And after a night of getting stoned and eating Chick-fil-A, you tend to get full. 410-338-1098. God, you should have seen the performance I put on when Joe died. And I'm like, oh, it sucks, man. Well, excited to see what your kitchen looks like for the first time in 11 years of our friendship. 410-338-1098. How bad,
1: dude,
0: did that dog bite you?
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10: Watch out for a pedestrian accident. Fayette Street and North Highland Avenue in Baltimore City. 50 on that westbound ramp to 97. That's really jammed up. 795 southbound between Owings Mills Boulevard and 695. It's just crawling along. The outer loop between Reister Town Road and Baltimore National Pike, very heavy in spots with stop-and-go traffic. From the Clinton Electric Traffic Desk, I'm Lynn Bradley on 98 Rock.
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20: So the Orioles started September 1-7 after that crazy Couser catch. Then they went on to lose 6 straight. Well, last night, they lost to the Guardians 9-5. So at the beginning of the month, they were sitting just at 500 and just a half game out of a wild card spot. And now they're 6 games below 500, 4 games out of that final spot.
0: Yeah, it definitely feels like it has officially slipped between the fingers.
20: It's getting close. It's getting really, really close. I said there was a sliver of hope. There potentially still is. And maybe they need this day off tomorrow more than anybody else in the league right now, since they played 16 consecutive games. With no day off, everybody feels a bit spent. Everyone needs a bit of rest. And then they're back on the road in Toronto on Friday night. So
0: yeah, it's still just the Angels, Giants, and Rockies that are out. Athletics expected to be eliminated mathematically any day now. They're kind of up next.
1: I mean, there's a slimmer of hope, yes. But that would require them to play the best baseball on the planet
20: in the next 16 games.
0: While other teams start to play their worst.
1: Right, which we haven't done.
20: Yeah.
1: So there is no hope. I mean, for them to put it together, like all of a sudden out of nowhere for 16 games, no.
20: 13-3 probably they'd have to go.
1: Not happening.
0: While other teams completely crap the bed. It would be, if they pulled this off, it would be the subject of documentaries.
1: I would love that, but I mean, clearly, just being, you know, realistic, based on the performance they've put on the field this year.
20: I'm with you.
0: I'm
20: with you. Yeah, it's a bit crazy. So they wrap things up tonight against the Guardians. 6:35 is first pitch. You can listen to it right here on 98 Rock. Meanwhile, the Ravens had their first practice of the week leading up to their first game in Indianapolis. And Lamar Jackson explained what he's expecting this offense to look like week one.
21: I believe we have a lot in store. You know, new season, feel like a new breath of fresh air.
3: I feel like my guys just ready to get out there and just start flying. From what I see, it's a lot of moving parts. We can put guys in different positions to win. I feel like the success rate should be high. That's what I'm expecting, but, you know, we'll see.
20: Ravens are 3.5-point favorites going into this matchup with the Colts. We've got Daniel Jones, who's coming off of an Achilles injury. And so this will be his first, you know, game action in quite some time. And then Jonathan Taylor, obviously their dynamic running back, looking for another great season. And we shall see what this defense has in store for the Ravens as well. And head coach Jesse Minter, you know, was talking to Steve Bisciotti, who was out at practice yesterday. And this was the words that he shared.
21: I think it's just trust your preparation, be yourself, if you're ready, you know, just for me personally. And then for the team, you know, just like, it's about us. It's not about anybody else. It's about how we feel inside the building. It's about how we play. It's always going to be that way here. You know, it's going to be about how we operate, how we play, how we prepare this week. And if we do all those things, then, you know, we'll go let it rip on Sunday and we'll be able to live with the results.
20: I'll be out there later today talking to some more players, coaches. We'll see what goes on in their second practice. And then they have a walkthrough tomorrow, back at it on Friday, and then they travel to Indy. So Sunday, September 13th, we got it for you right here on 98 Rock. It's very exciting. NFL football starts today, actually, with the season opener for the NFL, the Super Bowl rematch. It's the New England Patriots in Seattle taking on the Super Bowl champs, the Seahawks. And you know what? Underrated. I feel like we've not talked enough about the Seahawks. Nobody's talking a lot about the Seahawks. Let me tell you what. Mike McDonald and Sam Darnold and Cooper Kupp and what they've

0: of the league. It was Matthew Stafford last year who put up record numbers, but he's the Super Bowl winning quarterback. He's on my bench in fantasy. Do I even play him over anybody else, over Jalen Hurts, who I have as my starting quarterback? There's a lot of questions I have about Sam Darnold and I guess just the Seahawks. I don't know why, but I do. And maybe we'll find out tonight how good they really are. So if you have, you're playing fantasy football, set your lineups, guys, football tonight
1: and
0: tomorrow.
1: How good are the Pats supposed to be this year? I mean, clearly they made it to the Super Bowl last year. It felt like I was a little apoplectic because I wanted them to suck for another 5 years.
0: Yes.
1: Just come on. You had enough time at the top. Continue to suffer the way so many others have suffered. Then they make it back to the big game. God bless McDonald and company for shutting him down.
0: Yes. No, I mean, I guess Drake May is sort of ready to pick up where they left off with their offense. And again, they made a couple of different moves. And so we'll see. But we're going to just get our first look. I mean, this is it. Week one begins tonight. So I don't know exactly how good the Patriots are supposed to be. We can look at the line. But I'll tell you what. They had a lot of offseason scandal. That's what they're going to be talking about pregame tonight. Maybe they will. Maybe they won't. But
1: oh, how much does Vrabel get mentioned?
0: That's what I'm saying.
1: Yeah.
0: That's
1: how much is that?
0: There's a lot of camera on him tonight. That's what I'm foreseeing.
1: You think they're going to have a lot of sideline coverage of Vrabel? Mm-hmm. Maybe more than some others?
0: Yeah, I think so.
1: Think they mentioned Rossini at all?
0: Well, Kobe did just send me a Page Six article.
2: Oh.
0: Updates on Diana Rossini's sports media comeback. Apparently, she will return to work this NFL season. Remember, they did not renew her contract over at The Athletic, and I guess their deal with the New York Times.
1: Did I hear there's rumors about her joining Barstool?
0: I mean, that is the only place that I believe that they...
3: That'd be brilliant
0: for
3: them.
0: I mean, again, that is so on brand for them.
1: Pay
0: right?
1: her whatever
0: of
1: and
0: course.
1: Let her be her, and she'll be more successful than she ever was before.
0: Yep, a much. Source is saying that she hopes to speak on the matter and move past it once and for all. She did resign from her position with The Athletic, and, you know, they were going to probably not renew her contract anyway. But apparently there was also an investigation that said, you know, her work was not necessarily supplying favoritism to the Patriots. So she really not necessarily did anything wrong. Like, she broke maybe other rules of conduct, but like her work didn't show that she was playing any sort of favoritism to that specific team when covering right. Mike Vrabel. So I don't know if that makes her all free and clear, but everyone has their own opinion. So I'm sure we will hear from her soon and can't wait to talk about it then. Wow. Very exciting.
3: Where did the whole thing leave off?
0: I mean, she was fired. She lost
3: her job. She was fired, but I mean, in terms of their relationship, she had to resign. But she was married. They're both still married,
0: they're both
3: right?
0: Still
3: they
0: married.
3: Both still have kids.
0: Both still have kids.
3: They never really fully copped to anything.
0: We didn't see them together, or no more surfacing photos came out from years past. I mean, these photos were going back. Like, after
3: he missed,
0: the Arizona
3: like, he
0: photos.
3: He missed what? A preseason
1: meeting or something?
0: No,
3: a team meeting
0: missed,
3: or something
0: some
3: because
0: time.
3: He had to go to therapy.
0: Mm-hmm.
3: I remember that.
0: Yeah.
3: And then after that, it just kind of, he's still a coach, right?
0: So that's what I'm saying. Maybe something will bubble up tonight since he's going to be front and center on primetime TV again, you know, for the first time since then. I can't imagine they don't bring it up, you know? I mean, I know it has nothing to do with football,
3: who's
0: really.
3: Who's they? Who do you
0: just
3: think is going to bring it up?
0: Broadcasters. I mean,
3: the announcers.
0: That's
3: and
0: what I'm saying.
3: I don't know.
0: Maybe they won't.
1: They'll dance around it. They'll say
3: maybe
1: things
3: in a
1: like,
3: way of like locker
0: just
3: room
0: some
3: distraction. Distraction.
0: Right.
1: After
0: right.
1: a tumultuous offseason.
3: Yeah,
0: exactly.
3: Like
1: on and off the field.
0: Exactly.
1: We're back for
0: Correct.
1: NFL football.
0: Yeah, I think that's exactly what they're going to say. Right.
3: Yeah.
0: They're not going to dive too deep into it. Speaking of what else is going on in the sports media landscape, LIV Golf. So, wow. We don't even know what to say about LIV Golf.
1: Dude, they owe so many people so much money.
0: They've officially filed for Chapter 11 bankruptcy in the court of New Jersey on Tuesday. The league indicated that it had between $100 million and $500 million in assets and $500 million to $1 billion in liabilities.
1: Yahtzee!
0: So, yeah, they apparently owe John Rahm, Bryson DeChambeau, Dustin Johnson, Brooks Koepka, just to name a few, several million dollars.
1: John Rahm is owned 7.5 million.
0: Mm-hmm.
1: DeChambeau, 5.7.
0: Yep.
1: This was backed by when you first started covering the rise of LIV and the meteoric fall by the Public Investment Fund of Saudi Arabia. Speaks, have you ever seen the logo of the Public Investment Fund?
2: Is this no, I haven't.
0: So
1: they can't help themselves.
0: Though.
1: It's too

0: crossed sabers with a palm tree in the background. You go, I might make it a little less gross.
1: Sons of bitches.
0: Considering the whole Jamal Khashoggi thing, I might not have a PIF logo that's got a couple of crossed, terrifying-looking swords on it.
2: I want to tie this up from this ESPN article, Mark Schallebach. He says that in a statement, LIV Golf said that it entered a restructuring support agreement with the BC Partners advisors, and that voluntarily entered Chapter 11, but the league still plans to return to competition in 2027 and is expected to be majority owned by its players.
3: Okay.
2: So now it's entering a new phase of LIV Golf, quote unquote. I don't know what they're seeing there.
0: This is a desire. It won't get off the ground.
2: Yeah.
0: When the PIF pulled their funding, it's dead in the water.
2: Exactly. So it said that the PIF, which announced in April that it was no longer funding the breakaway circuit, it will provide $4.9 million in financing. That's just unbelievable.
0: And the PIF itself
2: invested more than $5 billion in LIV Golf.
0: It's so fascinating. Economists will study what they tried to do. The Saudi government tried to do what's called sports washing, where they go, hey, ignore all of our human rights violations. Women can't read. We did 9/11. Ignore all that stuff. We've got SummerSlam and golfing now. And they invested in video game companies. They tried to turn themselves, Riyadh and those cities around, into like a Vegas. Like, hey, come here.
2: Stuck
0: let's
2: to
0: hang.
2: One. Just focus on one thing.
0: They did go crazy immediately.
2: That's what I'm saying. Like, LIV Golf is one thing. If you would have just stayed in that lane and not added in, the wrestling and all the things. Yeah, maybe they wouldn't have become what it is now.
0: They've got more money than we'll ever possibly get our heads around, but they spent so much and got no ROI.
4: And part of the problem is like the PGA has been around for how long?
2: Yeah.
0: Oh my God. It's an institution.
4: But they grow organically.
2: Mm-hmm.
4: And over decades and years,
2: tradition.
4: Well, it's not even a tradition. It's just the way a company is meant to grow. You just can't go, hey, let's throw a bunch of money out there and form a golf league.
0: Yeah.
4: Like
0: they tried to buy their way to prominence.
4: It doesn't work that way.
2: Correct.
0: Yeah. They did not build anything.
2: And
4: the good
2: really
4: ones stick around, and it takes a long time for them to grow. Like, and then the bad ones go away. That's why we have the NFL, and we have the leagues we do, is because those were the best ones.
0: Yeah.
2: And I also think like they were specifically targeting guys that like maybe were not seeing like superior success in the PGA, like a Brooks Koepka or like a Bryson DeChambeau. Not necessarily where they're offering them $100 million. To just play, not even to win, 100%. But then you've got guys like Scottie Scheffler who are making a name for themselves in the PGA because they can win, and they've already he's made over $130 million playing in the PGA.
0: Remember they offered Tiger $800 million.
2: That's what I'm saying. Like,
0: just for the name.
2: Could have easily taken that.
0: Flopped his way to two or three tournaments and walked out carrying a briefcase full of money.
2: But you didn't know if you were going to be able to come back and play for the PGA, which is the most obviously respected golf, association there. So
4: listen,
2: it's like,
4: a life is anyone's life is just a matter of decisions. Mm-hmm. Everything is a decision that leads to where you are right now today in the seat you're sitting in. And if you're given a decision to be like, hey, you can make life-changing money, $100 million.
2: And they're all thinking about their family.
4: You just have to worry about your morals, and you don't want to like compromise on who you are. And you go, okay, well, like, you look at your family, you look at the $100 million. You look at PGA, you look at LIV. You go, you know what?
0: Can I weather this storm and be on the other side generationally wealthy? Or will I have sold my soul and I never get my reputation back?
4: You don't have to like lay your head on the pillow overnight thinking you sold your soul. But if you can come to terms, it's all about a decision. If it's decision makes sense in your head, then do it. Yeah. Who cares what anyone thinks?
0: Val, you ever been bit by a dog? You ever got snapped at?
2: No, my mom did, though.
0: Did she get you?
4: Did.
0: 410-338-1098 if you got bit by a dog.
2: She still has like a scar from the dog.
4: Do you know the story?
2: Oh, yeah. We were at one of my friend's house planning our senior week, where we were going to stay for senior week, and she already hates everybody there. And the dog came over.
4: Who
2: and she
4: hates everybody there?
2: she was not friends with like my mom's friends. Like I was friendly with their parents, but like she wasn't very friendly with them. And so
4: She hated everyone there.
2: Well, now she does because of the whole dog situation. I mean, it's a whole story. But yeah, she doesn't like dogs. She grew up with dogs, but then like over time has been like a little bit more scared of them. And then of course dogs know exactly who to go to.
4: Yeah, they pick
2: people
4: up on
2: that
4: your
2: don't
4: energy.
2: Like dog. And then she got bit. It was bad. She still has a scar, and she's still from the dog.
0: Stitches?
2: No, she did not get stitches.
0: Yeah? Yeah, wouldn't happen. 410-338-1098. You got bit. Let's go to the phones. Let's see who's been holding for a little while. Let's talk to Trucker Ron on line 7. Trucker Ron, good morning, pal.
1: Morning, buddy.
0: Morning, buddy.
4: Hi.
0: Who got bit?
1: I did. When I was a little kid, I reached over the fence to feed the neighbor's dog, and the thing reached or jumped up and bit me in the face. And I ran across the yard screaming, hollering, ran up the steps to go in the back door. My mother was coming out the back door, flung it open, and knocked me off the steps into the trash can upside down.
0: Damn. What kind of dog?
1: I don't know what it does. That was like 50 years ago when I was a little kid. I don't know what kind of dog.
0: Big dog, small dog?
1: It was like a medium-sized dog.
3: It was a fetus puppy.
0: That's all it was. It was just a tiny little meatball. All right. Thank you for the call, bud. Let's go to Tim on line 6. Tim, good morning.
5: Good morning, gentlemen. Good morning, Mr. Spiegel.
0: Good morning.
5: This is actually happened to my son. He was at a disc golf tournament up in Paw Paw, West Virginia, and the owners of the place had these boxer mix dogs, two of them, that were playing, and they had these choker-style collars, and somehow their choker-style collars got intertwined. And the one dog started getting choked terribly. He originally thought they were fighting, and then he could see what happened. He ran over and jumped in and tried to separate them. The one dog was pretty much passed out. They practically had to do CPR to get the dog back. But in the process, my son got chewed up pretty bad, ended up in the medical institute of Paw Paw, West Virginia.
0: Oh, God. It's got to be like a Civil War triage tent in there.
3: Jeez.
5: Yeah, a big stack of arms and legs outside. Anyway, the biggest thing for him was, one, the dogs, he saved the dogs' lives. I mean, he literally did. But he's a guitarist, and it kind of messed up his playing because his hand got chewed up so bad.
0: Damn. That sucks. Yeah, when you have those debilitating injuries that take away the ability to do the thing you love, that's awful. Also, when it comes to stuff like this, and thank you for the call, pal, I'm never the believer of, like, put the dog down. Even that, like, a dog that bit the hell out of my face, and even if, like, Joey upstairs at Pete's house would have locked onto my knees and tore it all to hell, it's a dog being a dog. I don't think dogs intrinsically are evil. I think they're the products of their environment. When Spiegel do a story about some poor animal that just has someone encroach in its territory, and, like, some guy messed around with a bunch of bear cubs and mama bear attacked it.
4: Well, it's case by case.
0: Yeah, but I mean, most cases, I always think that they jump the gun on the putting the dog down bit. Or any animal, really. Now, if the thing's, like, violently rabid and it's not going to get better, and they look at the dog's face and its eyes are all crusted over and foaming, and you go, medically, that dog might be too far gone. It would be the compassionate thing. But to put the dog down bit, I go, maybe a bad fit.
3: Maybe they should put the owner down.
0: Put them all down. Burn the house to cinders. Let's go to Tommy on line 5. Tommy, good morning. Thomas.
6: Good morning, guys. How are you?
0: Morning.
6: I was about 11 years old at the time, and I had gone into my grandmother's apartment complex, and we didn't know at the time there was a gang affiliation across the street, and their pit bull ended up attacking me and ripped my cheek, tore clean off, and you could see straight through my mouth to the other side.
0: Oh, that's weird. Like, kind of like a zombie, where you could see the teeth.
6: I had about 15 plastic surgeries. Yeah, you could see the teeth, jaw, everything.
4: Damn, what do you look like now?
6: Pretty normal. There's a little scar, but it's hidden by a mustache now.
4: Oh, nice.
6: I ended up was at Hopkins, most of my 12th year. So, after about a year and a half of surgeries, I kind of just said, screw it. And I don't mind a scar on the face. It was a good story. Trying to pick up the ladies in school.
0: Okay.
4: Oh, nice.
0: Yeah. Your face is all jacked up. You got
4: laid a lot because you got bit by a dog.
0: Good for you.
6: No, not late. I was only 13, 14 years old when, I started figuring out I was trying to date women. But As it came older, yes.
0: Okay, yeah, fun story. The time you ran afoul of a gang and got chewed on by one of their dogs. Let's go to John, line four. Damn, everybody's been bit. John, you got bit?
7: Yeah, so it wasn't a dog. I got bit by a cat.
0: What? They're dirty.
7: Yeah.
0: Yeah, that's a dirty bite.
7: Yeah, it was, got super infected. Had to get overnight in the hospital, and then they had to actually send me down to Baltimore, their union, to cut and drain it.
0: Yeah, you get bit by a dog, it's going to be, like, you know, tissue-wise, it ain't going to be great. But a cat bite is so syringe, needle piercing, and their mouths are sewers. To where if you get bit by a cat, you got to get that thing flushed out, cleaned out. Which
4: can
0: one
4: we
0: do you
4: do one more? I mean, yeah. I'm just seeing the word mauled. I like the word mauled. Line three,
0: yeah,
4: Megan.
0: Let's jump to line three before we jump. Megan, good morning.
8: Good morning. How are you guys today?
0: Megan, you were mauled.
8: I worked at a shelter in Baltimore, and on New Year's Eve in 2018, I went to give a dog a pill. I was a vet tech, and he apparently didn't want that pill, and he snapped, and he bit me 19 times.
0: Oh, my God, that's a mauling. What kind of dog was it?
8: It was a Great Pyrenees Collie. He was about 88 pounds.
0: Okay. Oh, my God. That's a decent-sized dog.
4: What was the worst of the injuries?
8: Well, my right hand got the worst of it because that's the one I was trying to pill, and
4: that's
8: he
4: jumped
8: down on that multiple times. And, of course, when you're not supposed to pull your hand back when you get bit by a dog, but, of course, reaction, I yanked it back. So I really ripped it open because his canines were in there pretty deep. And then he went for my throat. So I had to throw my arm up, my left arm went up, and I got bit multiple times on my left arm, and I could not get out of the kennel because so I was basically trapped in the kennel with this dog, and it was mauling me. But I ended up fine. My hand's a little messed up. I was a vet tech for years, and I had trouble with, like, putting in IV catheters and stuff after that. But
0: what happened to the dog? Did the dog eventually find a home?
8: No, they had to euthanize the dog.
9: Okay.
8: Yeah, they euthanized it because of the severity. Yeah,
4: how did
8: severity
4: it, I mean,
9: it
4: bit of someone 19 times.
9: Okay.
4: I mean,
9: well, we all make mistakes.
4: What is the threshold here, folks? I mean, 20 freaking times. 20 for her throat.
0: 20. Okay. Well, her throat was probably delicious. Okay. It's what you get for rubbing turkey juice on your throat.
4: How did it end? Did coworkers help you, or just the dog just stopped?
8: Well, I ended up finally getting out of the kennel on my own, and then, yeah, the coworkers did stop me. You know, everyone jumped in and helped when I got back to the treatment area where, like, one girl saw me come out of the kennel, and, like, blood was, like, spraying out of my hand.
0: Spraying.
8: It was bad. And, yeah, right, and I think she still has PTSD from that, but it's all good now, and, you know, it happens.
0: Send in photos of the scars.
10: Yeah, we all got our problems, honey. Enough complaining.
0: Coming up, Apple's making a big announcement today, and after years of rumors, the iPhone may finally be about to do something it's never done before. What's changing, and how much more could it cost you? Plus, he was sent to Washington to help fight crime, but now a member of the National Guard is accused of pulling a loaded gun on one of his own. Wait till you hear what they were arguing about next on Josh Spiegel News.
11: Like a boom, boom, boom. 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
12: It's even tougher in the wild if you're somebody that's like, nope, I'm not doing the dating apps. 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Go dancing up to a group of girls and they walk off the dance floor. 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
13: Heavy congestion on 95 southbound between 895 at the north end and the Fort McHenry tunnels, 795 southbound at Owings Mills Boulevard, and 695. That jams up as well as 695. 295 at the outer loop between Reisterstown Road and Baltimore National Pike, at the outer loop between Bel Air Road and Pearing Parkway. That's still a stop-and-go trip. Earlier accident in Baltimore City, Fayette Street and North Highland Avenue. 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
3: He was sent to Washington to help fight crime, but now a member of the National Guard is accused of pulling a loaded gun on one of his own. Wait till you hear what they were arguing about. That story straight ahead.
0: From the Rice Law News Desk, it's Josh Spiegel.
3: You got to be a real Grinch to point a gun at Christmas carolers, but that's what 59-year-old Paul Susie did when a group of 12-year-old girls showed up caroling outside his Annapolis home last year. He peeked out a window and pointed the gun at them. Terrified girls ran away. Now he's had his day in court. He's sentenced to 3 years probation. Ironically, he pointed the gun on the street where he lives, the street called Point No Point Drive.
0: As you said, these things write themselves sometimes. Sounds like a miserable bastard. You know, there's a guy that the family ran into recently, a member of the family, what's the name of the place? Rise Up Coffee. That right out front, there's a little like bench where people can like leave items, take items, yeah, whatever. And a guy comes charging into the store. Sounds like this guy, real grizzled bastard. Mm-hmm. Goes, "Who's this for?" And he's holding up a, wait for it, 1995 edition Rosie O'Donnell Barbie doll. And there's a sticker on there that says free. And it's for whoever wants a 1995 daytime talk show host Rosie O'Donnell Barbie doll. And they go, "That's for it's for the free bench out there." He goes, "Ah!" and throws it in the trash can.
3: Yeah, yeah.
0: And then walks away. Same energy as a guy that would pull a gun on a Girl Scout.
3: The jury's talking. Three people who served on the jury in the Lindsey Clancy murder trial are chatting about their experience. As you know, Clancy killed her three young children. Prosecutors say she knew exactly what she was doing, but her lawyer says she was out of her mind, gripped by postpartum psychosis. The whole thing ended in a mistrial last week. 11 jurors were going to find her guilty by reason of insanity, but one juror disagreed. Here's what the jury foreperson now says.
5: He had reasonable doubt. He admitted he had reasonable doubt. And then he said, "But I'm still not going to say that she's not guilty by reason of insanity."
3: The jury foreperson says everything proved Clancy loved her children and must have snapped. Another juror said there was so much doubt, the prosecution did not have a figurative smoking gun.
0: This is an ugly facet to this thing. I don't want to jump ahead of your news if you saw it or plan on reporting on it.
3: Did you see
0: the one article about the Illinois mother?
3: Yeah, I saw that.
0: Who killed her kid.
3: Mm-hmm.
0: Was it a few days ago?
3: That's right.
0: Illinois mother, let's say Corey Walsh, a 40-year-old resident of Frankfort, was charged with first-degree murder after she killed her own child. Heavily invested in the Lindsey Clancy case, according to friends and family that they had been texting with, that she had been just 10 toes down on Lindsey Clancy. And then they're not saying copycat, but the word influenced by is getting thrown around a little bit. And she saw all that and went, "Well, let's see how this goes for me. It's going to go so badly."
3: What else is new? Apple holds its big annual iPhone event later today, and after years of rumors, Apple may finally unveil its first foldable iPhone. Talk is the phone will open horizontally like a small notebook. Samsung's already on its eighth generation of its Galaxy Z Fold, so Apple's arriving late to the folding phone party. The market for folding smartphones is pretty small, accounting for only 2% of global smartphone deliveries, but that could change quickly once Apple gets involved. Get this, some experts say the foldable market sales could grow by nearly 40% over the next year. We don't know what Apple's version will cost, but it probably won't be cheap. As for regular iPhone Pro models, those could be priced between $150 and $200 more than last year, partly because the AI boom is contributing to a shortage of computer memory. And if you're waiting for the cheaper base model iPhone, that's apparently been delayed until next year.
0: Yeah, you know me. I love the screens and the buttons and the bleeps and the bloops. And the foldable phone never piqued my interest.
4: Well, it's got to be done right, right? I mean, that's what they're saying. We'll see what Apple brings to the table. Like, if it's, I don't know, it just seems, for me, I'm with you, I think. It just seems too, it would need to be really, really cool and really done right for me to be like, okay, I want one of those. Right now, it just seems gimmicky. It seems kind of big. It seems clunky.
0: Yeah.
4: It's twice the width of an iPhone, right, when it's closed. Mm-hmm. And then you open it up, and then it's super big, and it's just...
3: So is this not going to have the features that the regular smartphone will have?
0: It'll have the same.
3: Yeah. Oh, really?
0: You know what it is? It's the bastard child of the iPhone and the iPad. Okay. So you've got the tablet.
3: Yeah.
0: This will be like, imagine a tablet you can fold in half and then hold up to your head like a phone.
3: Uh-huh.
0: But the problem is sometimes it's less than the sum of its parts. It won't be as good as an iPad, and it won't be as good as an iPhone. Particularly, I've read that people that have foldable phones, it crushes the battery life.
3: Oh, really?
0: Because you've got twice as much screen,
4: oh, right,
0: twice as much guts in there.
4: Yeah, my buddy has one. We were just at the pool the other day, and he was showing me like pictures of some fish he caught.
0: Yeah.
4: He takes out his phone, and he flips it open. And I was like, yo, I didn't really, I wasn't enamored by it. I wasn't like, whoa.
0: I got to have that. That's what I've always been missing. The one feature I want, and I don't know the tech behind it, would be a phone that has a built-in solar panel. That if I'm outside doing whatever, I literally just flip the thing over, aim its ass towards the sun, and it starts to charge like that. No cables around, no wireless charging pads, no whatever. Just start to build into the backside of the thing. But then you got to worry about overheating and all that stuff. But I've always wondered if they could make something that could charge completely wirelessly just through the sun and somehow make the phone not melt. But I don't know what else you do.
4: Oh.
0: They've done everything from the weird, remember that one year, what phone was it? It wasn't an iPhone. It might have been an Android, where there was a screen on the side. They added this weird little like ticker tape thing.
4: Oh, yeah.
0: No one cared. It was like the same year that the one MacBook had the small screen right where the keyboard met the screen itself. It had this other smaller, tiny screen. And people were like, I don't know why I need that. They're so crazy expensive. I think this will probably be a one and done for them. And you know it's going to be expensive.
3: A scare in the air. A Southwest Airlines flight took off from D.C.'s Reagan National Airport yesterday afternoon, but didn't stay in the air long. A pilot hit a bird and had to make an emergency landing at BWI. The plane landed safely. Nobody hurt. Same can't be said for the bird. Finally, a member of the National Guard sent to Washington to help fight crime has been arrested for allegedly pulling a loaded gun on another Guard member.
0: Oh.
3: What were they arguing about? Are you ready for this?
4: Yeah.
3: They were arguing about hair.
0: What?
4: Okay.
3: Arguing what? About whether their hairstyles followed Army regulations. 21-year-old Zion Mitchell is a member of the Georgia National Guard deployed to D.C. as part of President Trump's crime fighting task force. Mitchell and several other guard members were taking a break when he got into an argument with a female guard member over Army hairstyle rules. The woman told police she heard the click of a holster, but didn't realize until another guard member told her that Mitchell had pointed his gun at her. He's in big trouble now, facing charges, and that's despite his claim that he pulled the gun as part of what he says was just playful banter.
0: Don't do playful banter with a gun, especially over hair.
4: Get a life. What are we doing? Who cares? Who are you? Who cares?
0: Zion Mitchell, 21. I mean, you're basically just a teenager with a 2 in front of your name.
4: Hey, just a baby.
0: Just a child.
4: Oh.
3: 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More news at 9. 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
0: It occurred to me, I've never been in a pawn shop. Anybody here ever been into a pawn shop? Hawk shop? One of those places you go inside and grab a bit of something that, who knows, maybe somebody needed to sell it last minute. Maybe it was a guitar that was stolen. Maybe some electronics behind the counter. They go, ooh, a DVD VHS combo for $10. I'll buy it. Anybody here ever been to a pawn shop?
4: I never have.
3: No, I've passed by pawn shops, and I usually speed by them because they're not in the best neighborhoods.
0: We buy gold. 410-338-1098. Waldorf, you know the exact pawn shop I'm talking about. Right when 301 Crane Highway, Upper Marlboro, dumps into it. There's a big, ugly pawn shop right at the beginning of the crust of Waldorf. And you go, nice. That's where people get rid of their hot goods. 410-338-1098. You any pawn shop finds? What'd you get for what you tried to trade in? You ever worked at one? Curious what somebody might have tried to trade in. 410-338-1098.

0: in. Justin Scott Spiegel and Amelia. She's on her last ride, powered by Old Glory Harley Davidson. They roll into Luna C in Essex tomorrow. Join Amelia. She'll be broadcasting live in Essex from 10 to 2. Thank you to Merlot Roofing, LLC. And the band Fuel is going to stop by for a special acoustic performance. You're going to hang with us, listen to Fuel live, had a shot at tickets to see Clutch at the Maryland State Fair just a couple of days later. She's going to be doing that every 15 minutes at the beginning of her program tomorrow from 10 to noon. She'll be giving away those Clutch tickets. Amelia's Last Ride, sponsored by the Maryland Highway Safety Office. Ride sober tomorrow, September 10th, Lunacy. I think I'm going to wrap up here with these fellas, and I'm going to scoot on over. I need to get to a Last Ride appearance. I missed the warning. I can't do this weekend.
1: The warning.
0: Which I heard was awesome.
1: And then I was also at Social up in Cockeysville, Yorktown Social.
0: Yeah, if I didn't live nine time zones away, I'd make it to more of this sort of stuff. Hate having to take a dirigible to work each day. So, yeah, I'll be there tomorrow. Stop by, hang out. Fuel's going to be there. They're awesome at Boardwalk Rock, getting to talk to all of them. Actually, you know, that, what's the name of that damn channel I've been talking about for a while?
2: The Guitar BET.
0: Meets, that's it. The BET Source Awards. Guitar Meets Science is also the name of it.
2: Oh.
0: They did a Fuel episode recently about the history of Fuel, the different members and the names and their meteoric rise. Fuel has got a wild story of rights to the band name, that there was actually at one point, there were two Fuel bands touring. It was like some members of the old band, some members of the new band. Fuel is Carl Bell. He's Carl Bell. But the lead singer that everybody remembers was Brett Scallions. And Scallions was touring as Refueled. Carl Bell and company are like, we want to go back out on tour. And for like a brief moment, there were two Fuels out there. But yeah, Carl Bell back in charge doing the damn thing. 98online.com/events. You been to a pawn shop? You sold something?
1: Now, I have a very dumb question. I don't know how even pawn shops work. I feel like I've probably asked this a million times. Like, can I just go in there and buy something?
0: I think so, yeah. I think you go in there and there's a price tag on there. You got the cash, they got the ass. And then you buy that guitar that's hanging up. Or you could see the one that I referenced in Waldorf. When you drive by on 301, they've got the high ticket items right in the window. It's almost always a guitar. There was a time, holy hell, I just remembered. Sorry, backfiring here. Okay. It's my plan B pill. Right. They had a jet ski out front. I remember there was somebody bought a jet ski somehow. And the thing was just sitting out there with a for sale sign. God, this is 20-some years ago. But they'll have like tennis rackets in the window, skis crossed.
1: So you can pawn something for immediate cash and they'll hang on to it for a while.
0: Yes.
1: And then you can buy it back with some interest, and that's how they make their money. But if you don't, then they can just sell it.
0: And the thing is theirs. That's it. The money that they pay, they basically lend you the money, and then you got to come back and pay it back with interest. You get the item back. But if not, it's mine. And you know everybody that's turning stuff in there is like, I'm not planning on coming getting it back. Let's talk.
1: Dude, I've watched a lot of episodes of Intervention.
0: Mm-hmm. Oh, yeah.
1: Where I saw this dude pawn some stuff. It was like heartbreaking. He literally got to the house like moments after a Power Wheels was delivered for like his niece or nephew or something.
0: God.
1: And the box is just sitting on the front steps. He just grabs it and goes directly to the pawn shop. I was like, oh my God.
0: Did you ever watch any hardcore pawn? It was in Detroit.
1: Yes.
0: Yeah.
1: Oh, yes.
0: With that Scuzz Bucket family.
1: Yes. I like that guy. The ball guy with the glass.
0: Oh, God. Les Gold was a dirt merchant.
1: Les Gold. Yeah,
0: slimy, greasy hair and his rotten leather jacket and his bastard children always screaming at each other. Oh, God. Somebody dropped a Moab on that building. I'd sleep like a baby. Let's go to Joey. Good morning.
3: Good morning.
0: Hey, your dad owned a bunch of pawn shops.
3: Yeah, I think he was part owner of, it was called Poptronics down in the city. I don't know if they're still around, but
0: Sounds familiar.
3: A couple locations. We used to go, my favorite thing in the world when I was a kid was on Sundays, he would run the show. They had a location in Patapsco Flea Market.
0: Right.
3: Dude, I'd go there, spend a day with him, and it was just the coolest experience ever. I'm almost positive it led me to be in the career I'm in these days.
1: What is that?
3: Well, I'm in the car business. So
2: there you go.
0: Okay, you guys move with money. Your money man.
1: You learn how to make the deal. And
0: so when with this chain, we got questions about it. So would someone bring in something that was clearly stolen? Would you have to alert authorities, or could you just reject it at the counter? How would that work when they brought in something and you go, I know that $8,000 guitar is not yours?
3: Yeah, I think if it was like a sketchy scenario, they would, like, if they had an inclination, like, all right, this is definitely stolen from this guy. I think they would if I'm not mistaken, I could be wrong. I think they had to, like, take it in, get the guy's information, just like they were doing a regular deal with him. And then I think they would alert the authorities.
1: Fascinating. Yeah. I mean, I had a question. I forgot what the hell.
0: Do you remember any
1: ask.
0: Items that came in? Any like legendary items your father would tell stories about somebody brought in?
3: We had for years and years and years. I don't know where it's at these days, but he had this axe guitar that Bo Diddley came in and pawned to him. And I think he bought a watch.
1: Bo Diddley pawned a guitar?
3: Yeah, my dad bought it. Like, Lucy? He pawned it in. My dad brought it home, and like my brother used to play it and stuff.
1: I remember what I was going to ask. Wait, he owned a bunch of pawn shops. What kind of lifestyle did you lead? I mean, were you like middle class, upper middle class, wealthy? I mean, is it a profitable business?
3: Yeah. He made real good money up until he left that business. I mean, he built we had this nice house in this real nice neighborhood.
1: Wow.
3: And then it just went downhill, but, you know, his life did, but that's neither here nor there. But there's definitely money to be made in it. He'll all the time talk about he wishes he had the money to start up a new pawn shop. He'll swear up and down if he had 20 grand, he could make $1 million by 5 years.
0: And I think the number one pop culture mass media was Pawn Stars. Clearly with Richard Harrison or Rick Harrison, Chumlee, all those guys in there, the old man. You know, that showed some people that had, like, you know, old artifacts. And I found this in my grandmother's closet. I think it might have been one of Wyatt Earp's pistols. I'm guessing that's the minority. That the majority of the people that come through
1: that
0: there
1: was for good TV.
0: Is like, right. The pawn shop business does deal in tragedy. Yeah. I think if you're going to a pawn shop to
1: get
0: rid of
1: fast
0: some stuff,
1: money.
0: Exactly. So 410-338-1098. We'll do some sports with Val and talk to you. Thank you, Joey. Very fascinating. I want to talk to you. 410-338-1098. Pawn shop finds. Did you work at one? Did you see anything coming? They go, that is definitely hot. What about firearms? How the hell does that work? Yeah, we're talking all things pawn shops coming up. 410-338-1098.
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8: In Overly, the outer loop jams between Reisterstown Road and Liberty Road. Jones Falls Expressway from 695 to Cold Spring Lane. That's a slow ride, as is 895 southbound between 95 at the northeast side and the Harbor Tunnel north end. 95 south between 195. 95 and 895. That's a very busy ride. 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
6: Well, the Orioles fell to the Cleveland Guardians last night, 9-5. The Guardians' offense was all over Brandon Young early. He didn't even make it out of the fourth inning. He gave up 6 runs on 8 hits. There's a 3-run homer in there as well. Pete Alonso tried to spark the comeback, and
10: They sort of were. They got close. They got within one run in the bottom of the fifth when he launched a two-run homer. But after that, it sort of went downhill. And this is the epitome of the season, I think, this fielding error by Pete Alonso.
16: The pitch from Hoppy. Ground ball near first base. Alonso's got it. He'll whisk it over. Oh, it hit the runner in the helmet and bounces away. A run's going to score. Not only don't they turn two, they turn none. Oh. It's runners at the corners. One out, a run in. It's 7-5.
10: Yeah, don't like to see an error late in the game, top of the seventh for that one. And so you try to go for the double play and nothing works out. At least that's what we're seeing for the Orioles right now. Gunnar Henderson then leaves with a knee injury, it looks like. And Craig Albernaz explained why he and Blaze both left.
17: He like fouled the ball off his right knee, I believe, or back knee, like whatever, off the patella tendon. And so we're like, if anyone has gotten hit there, like it locks up pretty good. And Gunnar being how tough he is, try to gut it out. But when he run the second base, it didn't look right. So that's how he made the move with Navarez, because Blaze was already coming out. Blaze on the bunt by Patty Bailey, when he threw the first, his backside of spasm and locked up on him. So that's what Cess was going in the game for him. So it's kind of like the cascading moves of everything.
10: Yeah, you also saw Carlos Narvaez over at second base because those two guys left. So, yeah, I think that pretty much says all we need to say. They lost 9-5. There we go.
0: You ever know anybody with back spasms?
10: Me.
0: You have? Yeah, my dad had back spasms. It was debilitating.
10: I don't know if I've ever had spasms, but like, you know, the back issues.
1: Yeah, what is going on with your back?
10: I mean, it's fine right now, actually. But I'm probably going to start physical therapy soon. So.
1: And this is from what?
10: Well, we got some bulging discs, you know?
18: Well, you do? There, yeah.
10: Yeah.
1: From what?
10: Who knows? Life, I think. Maybe stress.
0: No slip, no
1: stress,
0: falls.
1: No. Stress doesn't give you bulging discs.
10: I don't know.
0: Yeah, bulging discs is usually impact.
10: Just, yeah, it's not good.
18: Yeah, and in my pants.
10: You want to hear something?
0: I can see it. I'm looking right at it.
10: You want to hear something really funny that I forgot not to play really. You guys a while ago?
1: We don't like funny.
10: Okay, then never mind.
0: We're like NPR, but more serious.
10: I've been sitting on this piece of sound for a while from Albernaz. What?
0: I can find room for that.
10: You
0: I can
10: guys.
0: Make room. You, okay. Wait, don't tell me. All right, go ahead.
17: We didn't want to dry hump him.
1: Wait, what?
0: I'll take it.
10: Thank you.
1: What?
10: One more time.
17: We didn't want to dry hump him.
10: That's it.
1: Did you edit that together?
10: Yes, I did. No. He said that.
1: What
10: is
1: he, what's the context?
10: He was talking about it was one of the games in Colorado where they didn't want to play, I think, Kittredge in back-to-back games, and that's the words that he chose to say to explain that. So that's why they threw out a different reliever. We're not sure why he said that, but he did, and it's on video. So. Oh. I wanted to share that with you guys.
1: Well, thank you.
10: One more time?
0: Let's play another clip from the same interview.
19: So moist, so rich, so creamy. Mm.
10: So the Orioles are back
1: moist,
10: at it tonight. 6:35, Shane Baz on the hill. Fingers crossed you get some run support in this one. And this also concludes the Orioles' stretch of 16 consecutive games. So they've got a day off tomorrow and a much needed one at that.
18: When does the season end?
10: The season ends at the end of the month, Josh. Oh, the last game is, I believe that's Sunday, the last Sunday of September. I'll get you the date. It's the 27th in New York.
18: Okay.
10: Not that maybe we're seeing those games matter, but if they do matter, it could be exciting.
18: All right.
10: Okay, so a sliver of hope. 1-45, their odds to get into the playoffs right now. So we shall see. 6 games below .500, four games out of a wild card spot, right behind the Texas Rangers and the Toronto Blue Jays, who they will see this weekend.
0: Okay, let's just say things aren't going to work out the way we don't think they are going to work out. You got any dog in the fight as we make your way into the postseason?
10: Oh my God, that's a great question.
0: Any team you're pulling for? You know, you want somebody
10: White
0: from the
10: Sox.
0: AL?
10: Yeah, I mean, the White Sox, surprising from worst to first. They're leading the way in the AL Central, not by much. They're just ahead of the Guardians by two games. So it's really interesting to see what the White Sox have been able to put together. So I'm definitely looking at them for sure. Anybody else? No.
0: Not Milwaukee?
10: Oh, the Brewers, that's national team. Yeah.
0: You got the same over the NL?
10: Yeah, I mean, the Brewers are going to be unstoppable right
0: Milwaukee's
10: now.
0: Milwaukee's a fun town.
10: They are the best team in the league right now. They have reached 90 wins. So that's where they're at. They've got 90 wins, and the Orioles have 70. There's a 20-game difference there. Unbelievable. Yeah.
0: You ever spent any time in Milwaukee?
10: Never been.
20: along their various
10: rivers.
20: Why?
10: What's going on over there?
20: It's fun. It's a fun town.
10: Yeah? Are you going soon?
20: No, I used to work there doing stand-up, and I really enjoy every time I go, I look forward to it.
18: He visited the Jeffrey Dahmer place.
10: Did you really?
20: I did. It was just a parking lot.
10: Oh.
20: I was bummed out. Oh. I was like, where's the building? I brought barbecue. Oh,
10: okay.
20: There's no one here. What am I going to do with all this hibachi?
1: Milwaukee.
20: Meaning?
1: I can't remember. It's from it's from Wayne's World.
20: The good land. Hell yeah, man.
10: All right. Just after 3:30 a.m., Ben Shelton aced Carlos Alcaraz to pull out a 5-set victory in the U.S. Open men's quarterfinals. Yeah, I was waking up and the game was still happening this morning, which was crazy. So it's the latest finishing match in U.S. Open history. I don't believe it started until after around 11 o'clock anyway. So it was about 4.5 hours, this match. Just crazy, honestly. And the fact that Ben Shelton gets a win over Carlos Alcaraz, it's been so difficult for Ben Shelton to pull one up over Carlos Alcaraz. And he was injured. He was dry heaving on the court. I mean, mm-hmm. he was not well toward the end of the match. So
20: I looked this up based on the story, how long this match was. Do you know the longest tennis match in history? It's in modern times.
10: Okay, well, we saw five and a half hours for Djokovic in the last mm-hmm. slam. So, I mean,
20: Child's play.
10: Yeah, was 10 hours?
20: More.
10: Really?
20: In 2010, longest tennis match in the 2010 Wimbledon Championships, John Isner, Nicholas Mahut, 11 hours, 5 minutes over 3 days.
10: 3 days, right, because I was going to say there usually are curfews, and I'm surprised there wasn't one in New York.
20: Total duration.
10: It's a city that never sleeps, so there's no need for a curfew.
20: 665 minutes, fifth set duration, 8 hours and 11 minutes.
10: Yeah, that's crazy.
20: Damn.
10: That's absolutely crazy.
20: Eisner hit 113 aces.
10: Mm.
20: Mahut hit 103.
10: So now we have an All-American semifinal Friday night with the big foe, Francis Tiafoe, who beat Alex Mickelson. Was that his name? I just want to double check. Yep, Alex Mickelson in their match yesterday. That was during the day, so it didn't necessarily bleed into the Shelton Alcaraz match. But Friday, big foe, Ben Shelton, All-American semifinal. We'll be tuning in, okay? We

0: Australia, so their star defensive tackle will not be playing in their season opener.
1: Yeah.
0: Look, he just signed the one-year deal, not too long ago, 2 weeks ago maybe. He's been out of football for 2 years, so he's been on a two-year retirement. They want to give him as much time to ramp up as possible, and that doesn't include Australia.
1: Baker signed a nice little deal, didn't he?
0: Baker did sign a huge deal. 3 years, $165
1: million. Good for him.
0: Just 5 days before they start the regular season, so they got
2: it
0: done. Can you
2: start doing those commercials again?
1: Oh, the insurance ones?
0: You're right. Give me the Progressive commercials back for Baker Mayfield.
1: Yeah,
0: he needs some love, okay? You're absolutely right. Those Progressive commercials brought me so much joy, and this is all the pent-up energy I've had about it since we've been seeing one in so long.
3: What brings you joy nowadays, Val?
0: Not a Progressive commercial.
1: Kratom.
2: What
0: brings me joy right now? I don't know.
2: Val's current life.
0: I think it's really hard to explain, I guess.
1: Antifungal toenail polish.
0: Yeah.
1: Which I saw in the store the other day and I thought
0: think
1: was brilliant.
0: Maybe going to sleep.
1: Wow. We've done this to you.
3: Damn, she's been broken.
0: Yeah,
1: we did it.
0: I just can't wait to go to sleep every day.
2: Joy can be hard to come by sometimes.
1: You sound like Speaks, where he just goes to bed at 4 o'clock sometimes when he's not even tired.
4: Yesterday, I went to bed at 4:30.
0: Gosh, darn it.
2: What time was I in bed? 6:15, I think, 6:30?
4: I don't fight with my body, and if I have no reason to be conscious anymore, I just lay down.
2: And you sleep straight through?
4: It took me about an hour and a half to fall asleep, but I just laid there staring at the ceiling. And belly rubbing my dog.
0: Yes, yes.
4: And I slept, I think, until maybe 11:30, then went potty and went back to sleep.
1: Speaks, this probably crossed your desk in a medical minute.
4: Yeah.
1: Doctors and physicians are now saying that micro awakenings throughout the night could be an early sign of Alzheimer's.
0: No. Yeah.
1: And I wake up about 37 times a night. So that's awesome. Looking forward to that.
4: Yeah.
1: Wait till I get into that Mattress Warehouse and grab a fresh bed. I'm going to be sleeping great because I got one on its way right now. What's up, Evan? Not my son, my salesperson from Mattress Warehouse.
0: Nice.
1: Who's got me on that bed match system? I'm going to get a new mattress next week, and I'm going to sleep through the night, and my head isn't going to turn to mush. Hey, I know you're done with sports for the day. Maybe tomorrow, follow up. Did anything ever become of that Tucker practice of the Jets?
0: I don't believe so. I didn't see anything else about it.
1: Kind of came and went in a day.
0: Jets.
1: It's been 1 week since it happened, and I heard nothing.
0: Mm.
1: It was last Wednesday. He stopped by and kicked a little bit, and that was it.
0: You're absolutely right. I haven't seen anything about it. No, 6 days ago, they haven't seen anything.
1: Yeah.
0: I don't believe that they picked him. But yeah, they just tried him out along with two other guys. So I don't. It says Blake Group is currently currently holding the active roster spot for the Jets. So
1: excuse me, Rob Roach
0: is
1: the name of his agent, Tucker's. One of one agency.
0: Okay.
1: Curious what his job is like right now.
0: Absolutely.
1: Trying
0: to find. Well, you hope that he has other clients.
1: Clearly, he's got some other people. I don't think you're just usually an agent of one. But to be like, hey, I got an interesting client for you. Those phone calls have to be unique. I got somebody available. I know that you need some help on special teams. Hear me out before you hang up. I think we bring Tuck by.
0: Are we really, like, are we shocked that no team has picked him up? I mean, it's been over a year.
1: Yeah, I am. Shocked and mature isn't the word I use.
0: Or surprised, maybe. I mean, I don't know how to think about it, honestly.
1: I mean, you've had teams in the past, like your Pats and your Cowboys, that they don't care if you had an attempted murder rap.
0: Right.
1: If you were able to play your position elitely, they'd be like, that was the old you. So I'm curious, maybe because his is of a sexual nature.
0: So is Deshaun Watson's.
1: And he's still
0: and
1: got
0: he's
1: a team.
0: He's their starting quarterback
1: and
0: in the Browns.
1: They never bumped him.
0: No,
1: he never went anywhere.
0: No.
1: I think it's really team to team. There you go. A Browns team.
0: Yeah. So when the Browns kicker breaks his leg, not saying that, not putting that out into the ether, but
1: no.
0: I'm just saying maybe it will happen.
1: Maybe an
0: emergency situation. They need a last minute kicker. Tucker's their guy.
1: Man.
0: I don't know.
1: You think don't?
0: I don't know what other team. I don't know what other team. I really don't. Unless it's.
2: No, I mean, if you do sit like you just said, you sit and you can. Are we comparing like crimes or atrocities
0: Absolutely.
2: Or whatever?
0: Yeah.
2: I mean, I guess you kind of have to.
1: Which
2: but
1: there's quite a few in the NFL.
2: Yeah. I mean, I don't know where his falls on the list of. But like you said, Deshaun Watson is.
1: Kind of. Well,
0: that actually went
2: 22
0: to court.
2: Women or
0: right,
2: something
0: that
2: like
0: actually
2: that?
0: Went to trial, didn't it? It's a civil. It's not.
1: Justin never sat in a courtroom.
0: Yeah. But.

0: Oh, yeah, weird. Oh, you need to hire Carve Strategic Communications. They deal with high-stakes moments with strategic communications and complex reputational challenges.
1: There's people that live for
2: Never
1: this.
2: Never forget Trust about the me, defamation lawyer, that live okay? For
1: this. They go, what do we got? Well, we got a kicker.
0: How do we fix this?
1: We got a kicker who's doing naughty stuff in a massage room.
2: He needs that.
1: And he needs a team.
2: He
1: I
2: needs
1: got
2: the
1: it.
2: Giants. Mm-hmm. He needs the Giants agent, Tommy DeVito's
0: oh,
2: agent.
0: That oh, that guy yeah. With the hat and all that mm-hmm. Sort of stuff?
2: That's who he needs.
0: That'd be an interesting
2: good representation.
0: 410-338-1098. We'll get your phones in just a second. If you have ever been into needed to hawk an item, sell an item, did you buy an item at a pawn shop? Coming up.

0: 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Are we reaching?
1: Hello, it's Justin Scott and Spiegel calling. Don't hang up. We want you to join us at Riley's Oyster. Friday, September 18th, Purple Friday, bacon and beer. Colts will be behind us. Saints will be ahead of us. So we're getting ready for another great season of Ravens football. They're going to do it upright. There's an awesome complimentary breakfast. We're excited to give Kobe his very first oyster of all time. Maybe we can have a couple of different versions to see which one he likes. Ravens football's back. We want to celebrate with you on a Purple Friday as we broadcast live from Riley's Oyster, 22 West Bedonia Road in Timonium, Maryland. 410-338-1098. You ever been into a pawn shop? Buy something, sell something, just found something, needed quick cash. Let's jump right to the phones. I said it earlier, it seems like a lot of these transactions can be a little tragic. There could be a pretty brutal story behind them. Braden, we appreciate the call, appreciate the honesty. Braden.
2: Good morning.
1: Morning.
3: What's up?
1: How's Braden these days?
3: You on drugs, Braden?
2: I'm not on drugs anymore.
3: You were, though.
2: I was.
3: And you needed money, right?
2: I did.
3: Yeah.
2: I did.
3: What'd you do?
2: So it started, my first time at the pawn shop was with my iPod Touch that I just had to have. I bought it with my tax money and I took it in there. They charged around like 30%.
3: Whoa.
2: 30% interest. And they're counting on you either not coming back and getting it if it's a high ticket item that they can resell for a profit, because they're typically only giving you 50 cents on the dollar on a nice new ticket item.
3: Yeah.
2: So, but then if you can't go pick it up, you can just pay the interest and they'll just be like an indefinite locker. As long as you can go pay that interest each month, you can keep doing that. So they know when things are stolen.
1: But I take it that iPod Touch was not the only thing that you got rid of.
3: Well, that was yours. You needed to pawn it. You pawned it and then you never saw it again, right? Because you were never able to make the payments or pay the interest.
2: I got it back once or twice, and then I just couldn't feasibly be like, you know, my money was for my drugs at the time.
3: So you've pawned it multiple times?
2: Multiple times.
3: Wow.
2: To the point where I would have spent like $1,200 on it.
4: And how old were you when you...
2: I was like 23.
4: Oh, and now, as part of your quest to find money for your drug problem, did you ever consider selling your body?
2: Never.
4: Never
2: considered selling
4: your body. You being honest?
2: Absolutely, yeah.
3: Would you consider it now?
2: No, maybe.
1: With oil over $100 a barrel, get that butt in the air.
3: What drug were you doing?
2: Oxycontins is what got me.
3: Oh, God. Dang it, that's the tough one.
4: That's bad.
3: And so when you pawn it, how much money are they giving you for that? How much are you walking out with?
2: The iPod Touch, I pawned that for $350. It was brand new when they first came out. I had to go back and give $425 to get it back.
4: Now,
2: like I said, doing that twice. So
4: when you were on drugs, did you ever get thrown in jail?
2: Oh, absolutely.
4: Okay. My next question would be, as you slept in jail, did you ever hear in the darkness the cries of men pleading with other men to not violate?
2: Unfortunately.
4: Them? You did. Okay.
1: Oh, Speedy just sat up straight.
4: All right.
2: There's a saying in the joint. A good Sally sleeps on his belly.
3: A good Sally sleeps on his belly.
4: Oh,
1: all right. Kobe, write that down in ink.
3: Oh, no, I didn't need to hear that.
1: That's going to stick with me.
3: No. I'll never forget that for as long as I live.
1: Oh, God.
3: Oh, my God, dude.
1: Oh, yes.
3: Well, I'm passed away. So you get $350. How long does that $350 last you? You just blowing it all on drugs?
2: It didn't matter if it was $100, $1,000. I was, you know, living like there was no tomorrow.
1: God. How'd you get addicted in the first place? Was it an injury?
2: No, just a pure, it was what I felt like I was missing, what I needed. I enjoyed doing it until it became a problem.
1: Damn, so it was just recreational. Then, you just started off just popping pills for fun.
2: Right. And even muscle through, like when I first started taking it, I might get like nauseous. But then after you grow a little bit of a tolerance, I was one of those people that it gave energy to. We used to call like Percocets, Workocets.
3: Got
4: all kinds of sex.
3: Yeah. Man. God, how long were you addicted for?
2: Number of years. So from like late teens, like 17, until my 30s. right before, you know, I was
3: Damn,
2: in prison.
3: 15 years?
2: From 20, yeah, I went to prison from 27 until 33.
5: Did it back you up between dumps?
3: Oh.
2: I'm sorry?
5: Did it back you up in between bowel movements? I hear like you won't go for like a week at a time.
4: Oh, dear.
2: Yeah, yeah. Until you don't have any, and then it's coming out with you with some fervor.
5: Oh, wow.
2: It's never felt.
3: Oh. How many people do you know that are dead?
2: Quite a few.
5: Oh.
2: Quite a few. Oh,
5: did you know anybody that that sold themselves?
2: I have. I have. I'm from Harford County. And I mean, it just, the story goes, everybody goes from, you know, prescription painkillers and then they get so expensive. And then there's
3: an
2: influx of heroin. Like New Jersey area. And then, you know, the people that were brave enough would go down to the city and, you know, just bad neighborhoods. It's just the whole nut.
5: God, the Sackler family should be brought up on treason charges. That's the family that's essentially you can tie back to all of our OxyContin issues too in the United States. They did a documentary, Crime of the Century. The Sacklers should be considered domestic terrorists for what they did. Brayden, we appreciate the honesty, pal, buddy. And you're on the straight and narrow right now. You're doing good. You're
2: I am on the straight and narrow.
5: Good
2: I
5: for you, man.
2: We have 2 seconds. I wanted to say something real quick.
5: Please.
2: About haunting stuff and people that families that this has touched. So I started off haunting my things, and then I took other people's things and pawned them. And if you as a family member do not go to that pawn shop and tell them, hey, this was mine, it doesn't go to the court as evidence in a bag. They take a picture of it. And then that pawn shop, if you never showed up to do it, they're legally allowed to sell these things. So when there's things that are, you know, family items or whatever it is, you know, I think it's something that's not talked about, and there were some things that were lost that I had every intention of going to get back, but I couldn't because I was in jail, and those people never got those things back. It's something that I carry with to me to this day.
5: Damn. Mm. Well, we forgive you. How about that? You never also never sold my laptop or anything like that, but your boy's here at JSS. Mm. Proud of you for walking the path now, man. Holy hell. Let's do one more. This guy's father, again, a lot of family business stuff. MJ, your father owned a pawn shop?
6: Yes. This girl.
5: Okay. Okay, girl. Excuse me, MJ. And what happened? You say the police were like staking the place out?
6: Yeah. So he did really well for himself. His big daddy's in West Virginia. And, there was so much money and traffic going in and out of that place that they started watching it.
5: Yep.
6: And turns out, of course, there was drugs and prostitutes running in and out of there.
5: Whoa.
6: I don't know how he did it, you know, as far as with the money and stuff like that, but that he would trade favors and drugs and things like that. And they thought he was a big wig guy when they were building their case against him. Pulled him in, and turns out he was just a singular low-level guy just doing it for himself. They thought there was a lot more to it, like a lot more people connected.
5: He was like a one-man syndicate.
3: Is your dad?
6: Oh, yeah. Oh, yeah.
3: Wow.
6: Pawn,
3: prostitutes, and drugs.
6: Yes. Yep.
5: What were family vacations like?
6: Going in there and looking at all the old-timey Coke stuff. Coca-Cola. They had a lot of Coca-Cola shit.
5: Yeah, a lot of signs. Watch out, language. A lot of signs, a lot of old like items and stuff like that. Yeah, so.
3: Was he a good dad otherwise?
5: Is it weird, the duality of man, that he could like be a great dad to you and go to your dance recitals, and then at night he's like having sex with prostitutes in the back of his pawn shop?
6: He would be the guy who dressed up as Santa and would go around with the kids and all for the neighborhood holidays. Like, people were really surprised.
3: Hey, look, supply and demand, okay? He's a businessman.
6: Yep.
3: That's all it was.
6: Yep.
5: Sex work is work.
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3: And we are at 9 o'clock, and traffic is brought to you by the Maryland Department of Transportation State Highway Administration. 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
7: Rolling along at Rosedale, 95 South between 695 and the Fort McHenry Tunnel. Also 895 South between 95 and the Harbor Tunnel at that north end. Jones Fall Expressway southbound from Madison Street to Fayette. That's jamming up, as is Jones Falls Expressway southbound between 695 and Cold Spring Lane. 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
3: A man's excuse for stripping naked in a store. That's coming up.
6: And from the Rice Law News Desk, Josh Spiegel.
3: If you're in Cecil County, you may have felt a little shaking overnight. And there's a good reason for that. An earthquake. A 2.1 quake about midnight near Rising Sun. No reports of damage. And I was not injured.
6: And my bedroom was shaking. It had nothing to do with an earthquake.
3: Oh, God, no.
6: It had nothing to do with an earthquake.
7: It was unprotected sex.
3: Okay.
7: We are having a good time.
3: That is.
7: We are having a good time.
3: Yeah.
7: He got snipped.
3: You want to have a few friends over to your house for a party? Go ahead. You want to invite hundreds of strangers, charge them to get in, and turn your backyard pool into some kind of a nightclub? Well, Baltimore County says that's got to stop. County exec Kathy Klausmeier has proposed the ban on large for-profit parties at private homes. People in Canesville have been complaining about a house on Collins Way Road where they say hundreds of people were showing up for pool parties, sometimes several times a week. The events advertised, people paying to get in, and neighbors saying they were left dealing with noise, traffic, trash, public urination, and lewd behavior. This woman telling us she tried talking to a rowdy neighbor.
8: He said he was planning on having parties every day, this, you know, all throughout the summer, because this is their private property. They can do whatever they want to do.
3: So if approved, the new law would make it illegal to advertise your home as a party venue and then charge folk for admission, food, drinks, or entertainment. The law would also apply to parties held in backyards and swimming pools. Do it once, you'll be slapped with a $2,500 fine. Do it again, it's $5,000.
6: Dang. Nobody in the room had the party house, right?
7: No. We kind of had. We were a little bit of the.
3: Of course not.
7: You could smoke here, house, like weed, but it was only like eight people.
6: Wait, what?
7: Yeah.
3: I'm sorry.
6: You could smoke weed at your house?
7: Yeah, my dad would be gone for. Like long shifts.
3: Well.
6: But your parents didn't like allow it.
7: No,
6: right?
7: No, they weren't happy about it. But we would make the magic wand, which is a dryer sheet through a tissue tube speaks. You'd exhale and would make the house smell like spring rain.
3: Well,
9: Never too late.
6: What'd you call it? We called it a spoof.
7: Yeah, we called it a magic wand.
6: Wait, so, but your house would be the house that you would gravitate towards to like do that kind of thing.
7: Yeah, you would go to my house.
6: It was a lot of people.
7: It was enough people. No, you'd open the door and it would look like a cumulus cloud in there every now and then because my dad was putting in an 18-hour shift at Central Armature Works. He'd come home and get a contact eye, eat a Swanson six-pack family Salisbury platter, fall asleep on the sofa. Delicious. And wake up watching Jeopardy with his hand down
9: his
7: pants.
9: Well, better late than never when it comes to this. Hit it!
10: My name is Danny, and I'm here to say when it comes to drugs, just stay away. Don't be a loser, and don't be a jerk. When you play and when you work, I'm Danny.
11: He's Danny.
10: I'm Dan, the Dan, the Dan, Danny. If you want to be smart, you gotta have a clear head.
12: Drugs will make you crazy. They can even make you dead. If you're drug-free, you can do whatever you dream.
10: So come on and join the Danny team. I'm Danny.
11: He's Danny.
10: I'm Dan, the Dan, the Dan, Danny.
7: Fun fact about Danny, the guy that voiced and recorded that spot, OD, 2019.
9: Serious?
7: Sad no idea. Made that up.
9: Okay.
7: No. Right. That is a fabrication.
6: This morning, yeah, I don't know. Just real quick, back to the party houses and stuff. Like, this is obviously different. This was more of like a business type thing.
7: Yeah,
6: they were trying to make
7: profit.
6: Some money, and it was for profit. But man, there was this girl, Karen Mead, one time. Word got out that her parents were out of town and she was having a party. Uh-huh. And I was like, there are way too many people
7: it's
6: here.
7: It's so past capacity.
6: I was like, how do you let that many people into your freaking house?
7: You know what it was? One brought somebody, and somebody brought somebody. Speaks, you never saw, I know you've seen this, Scott. Did you ever see the found footage comedy film Project X?
9: No.
7: Project X is having a resurgence. It was what Blair Witch did for found footage horror. It was a found footage house party movie about these guys. They want to throw a house party, and it gets insanely out of control. There's hundreds of people there. Stuff gets destroyed. Makeouts get maked out. I'm pretty sure there was 5 teenage pregnancies. And for whatever reason, the past year and a half, people are looking back at Project X. Oh. Is this like cultural touchstone to where there's going to be a new one? It's called Project X The Dose or something. Dose as in two, or also as in Dose Molly. So, it's got a double meaning. Like a double-ended dough.
9: What? This morning, we're getting a peek inside the minds of the jury that weighed the case of Lindsay Clancy. Her murder trial ended last week with a hung jury. She killed her 3 young children. Prosecutors say she knew exactly what she was doing, but her lawyer said she killed them because she had postpartum psychosis. 11 jurors were going to find her guilty by reason of insanity, but one juror disagreed. Now the jury foreperson is speaking out.
13: He had reasonable doubt. He admitted he had reasonable doubt. And then he said, but I'm still not going to say that she's not guilty by reason of insanity.
9: The foreperson and 2 other jurors say the holdout repeatedly refused to change his opinion, even after the group reviewed the judge's instructions about reasonable doubt.
6: Yeah, I made two minuscule comments in the 7 o'clock hour.
7: It's a touchstone,
6: hot,
7: dude.
6: Hot button issue.
7: Yeah.
6: Hot button issue.
7: People are focused on the 3 women. There's one with big hair, medium hair, short hair. Medium hair one is the one they're focusing on. That she has in this interview, she's got like an oddly bubbly glee about it. Like, this is clearly the most important thing she's ever been a part of.
6: Of course, yeah.
7: And she is reveling in it. And some of the language that she uses, like, it's almost like she got city funding passed to be able to have a new dog park.
6: I guess people are trying to say, she got what she wanted, right? She didn't want this woman to be found guilty. So yes. Maybe like, but also, you know, like I said earlier, the prosecution has the burden of reasonable doubt. You need to eliminate any kind of reasonable doubt in order to get a conviction. It's the hardest thing to do in a court setting, in law. And they have to do it. They're up against it. Did they do it? It seems like they didn't, because all 12 of the jurors said they had reasonable doubt. But the one guy was just like, but I still can't bring myself to say it. But also in the jury selection, both the defense and prosecution have to agree to these jurors.
7: On the jurors, yeah.
6: They have to agree. So they both, like the prosecution can throw someone out if they think that there is... You know, any kind of whatever. If there's conflict, or maybe they think that person has a vested interest one way or another, they can throw them out. So all 12 of these jurors were agreed upon by both.
7: When they start interviewing the defense attorney and the prosecution, they would have they had no way to know that this thing was going to turn into the national issue that it did, where there's hundreds of the pink ladies outside.
6: It's a national issue, right? That we're getting some eyes on this. This, what do you call it, Josh? Is it the issue? A health issue, whatever it is.
14: Postpartum, whatever it is.
6: That's right.
7: I mean, neither side was like, wait a minute, there's throngs of people outside. I bet both sides were shocked that there was probably some supporters, a dozen, then that turned into 50, then that turned into 100, then it turned into the idea of motorcades go through groups of people. These three women, though, that did that interview, maybe...
6: They probably are going to end up regret doing it because
7: yes. First thing I thought. That was the point I was poorly making last hour, was that if I'm then, I might head to the Outer Banks for a little bit. Maybe just kind of unplug.
14: Finally, from Cape Coral, Florida, where a woman was in a store. Man came into the store, walked down the aisle she was, and said, "I'm sorry I have to do this." Then proceeded to take off all of his clothes and get naked.
7: Oh, yeah.
14: Then he left the store, but cops found him nearby at another store, cuffed him, and while walking him to the police car, they noticed a pair of white shoes and a pair of underwear near the entrance of that first store. The man fessed up that stuff belonged to him, said his clothes had started smoking, and that's why he removed his clothes, and that the bicycle he was riding was smoking as well.
7: That damn e-bike.
14: But officers never found a bicycle. Now he's in big trouble. Turns out the fella has a long rap sheet. He's been arrested 28 times the last few years.
7: I'm going to guess a few of those involved him showing his testicles to people.
6: Any word on what he was working with, Speaks?
14: I don't know.
6: Inches, circumference, anything?
14: I'm not
6: bush,
14: sure.
6: No bush.
7: Flavor, distance.
14: Oh! WBAL TV 11 weather. Today in Baltimore, sun and clouds, 88. More news tomorrow, 6 a.m. Breaking news anytime it feels like breaking. 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

0: going. You want to play a little Long Way Down, Justin Johnson. I wouldn't be mad at it. Hey, new to the Trifecta Food Truck and Music Festival this year? It's going to be Saturday, September 26th. We're going to polar bear plunge at Trifecta. 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
1: Helping a buddy at his new house, I felt my gut drop and I had to go to the bathroom. I clogged it up, and since he was still moving in, he did not have a plunger. It had sat for a day. It flushed. The worst part was it was in the powder room off the living room on the main floor. Yeah, we were open.
0: Thank God you've got multiple toilets, Biggs.
2: Oh, I've got multiple toilets. Got emergency backups.
1: Six bathrooms in that house.
0: Yeah, that's in the east wing.
1: 10 bedrooms, six baths.
2: Something like that.
0: Right past the fountain.
1: I was bitten by a Rottweiler. It was entirely my fault. I didn't listen to the owner and thought that I knew better. It hurt my feelings more than anything else. I got bit by my friend's small terrier because it had my hibachi carryout container in its mouth. The dog growled twice. Both time I stretched my hands out towards the container. The third time the dog dropped the container and bit my thumb. Needless to say, the pooch enjoyed my hibachi. And finally, I have a pawn license. I run a jewelry store. Everything we buy from the public, we fill out a police report for and document it into the database that can be searched by the police. Those are neglected texts.
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1: Yeah, temperatures. I was looking at Alina Lee. 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
5: 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Okay.

0: Okay. South Park has changed the name of the show to South America, at least temporarily. They did it to poke fun at President Trump for renaming the Gulf of Mexico and Lake Ontario to the Gulf of America and Lake America. And Apple and Google actually updated their maps to reflect the change. South Park released a statement saying, inspired by the bravery and patriotism of Apple and Google, we're changing the name of South Park to South America. The new season begins next week.
1: I will be damned. It is Lake America right now in my Google Maps. I did not realize that until I pulled it up.
0: That's right.
1: That is Lake America. You know, our producer, Kobe, was verboten. He was not allowed to watch South Park growing up.
0: I'm sorry. Would you say that in my ear? That's not a trick ear?
1: Trick or treat ear. Yeah, Kobe, you were forbidden by mom. You couldn't watch it.
2: Yeah, that's because of my brother. Mm-hmm. My brother was watching an episode because he liked it growing up. And then I walked in a room and I heard a joke. And my mom's like, nope. You were never allowed to watch that ever again.
1: If you want to watch some hysterical footage, it's Trey Parker, Matt Stone.
0: Are those that's the guy's right. Name?
1: A guy named Matt Berry, he went and spoke in front of this big group of people. I can't remember where it was, but it was during I think it was called Letters Live. He read a letter from Matt Stone to the MPAA. That's the people that rate movies, about trying to get the rating to a rating R for South Park the movie, and all the notes that they made about South Park the movie, where Saddam Hussein was like flopping his penis around and having hardcore gay sex with Satan. And he was like reading all the different notes the MPAA gave him. Even in his letters, Matt Stone, co-creator of South Park, is brilliant. And you hear Matt Berry read it, who's got that British accent. Dear MPAA, I will withdraw my request to show Saddam Hussein's penis. Instead, it will be revealed to be a sex toy. God, it's great.
0: Nicolas Cage dropped $10.5 million on a beachfront mansion in Malibu 2 years ago. Now it looks like it's being swallowed up by Earth.
3: Oh.
0: A deep sinkhole opened up on his driveway, or where the driveway used to be. It's about 30 by 30 feet wide, probably caused by coastal erosion, and it's right at the edge of the house. Nobody was home when it caved in after a day of heavy rain.
1: Look at this. You're not kidding, man. The whole damn thing's just been swallowed up by the earth.
0: Well, hello there.
1: Yeah, you gotta wonder, with there being

0: coastal erosion. Hell, we got a buddy Huber who's got some property out on the eastern shore that's slowly having the bay encroach upon
1: it. It'll be underwater in 10 years.
0: Yeah, the kids will never get to own it themselves. The thing will be more of a water fixture than a home. Do they just like coastal building? I would not be someone that purchases coastal property
2: anymore. Never say never.
0: It just seems like it's going to all be underwater.
2: Miley Cyrus has a new video out. It's for her new song, Bass Persuades, or is it Bass Persuades?
0: Bass Persuades.
2: Bass Persuades.
0: It's about fishing.
2: Oh, okay. In the video, Miley wears black lingerie and leather, crawls across the table, and dances with a group of topless men before taking the party into the streets. And this caught your attention, Scott?
1: Yeah, I just think it's like a nice, it almost reminded me of the music videos we used to watch. Just,
0: yeah, those big dance numbers.
1: Yeah, it was like very Michael Jackson-esque. I don't know, I'm a Miley fan. I think, you know, as a former child star, she's one of the few that actually parlayed it and is thriving, which is nice to see. And she seems beloved by many different walks of life. And
2: she dropped her last name.
0: She's now Miley.
2: Like, sure.
1: Dolly Parton was her stepmom for, her godmother.
2: That's right.
1: When I say stepmom.
0: Neighbors.
1: Yeah, her godmother. I don't know. Have you seen the video, Josh?
0: Yeah, I was watching earlier. It's great.
2: I saw some a little bit. Had my hand down my pants. I'll say that
0: my
2: much.
0: My hand's currently down my pants as I look at you in that 3/4 button up. Yeah, she had her moments where she had the, who was the guy? Robin Thicke. She had the moment with him on stage where she was shaking what mom didn't give her. And then she had the pot leaf over the crotch. She did have the moment where she went a little over. She kind of overcorrected from Hannah into Miley. The way that she somehow brought it in for a landing, JoJo Siwa did not. That makes sense how JoJo tried to go from, look, I'm a child star, to, no, seriously, I'm an artist now. I'm a monster, and I'm doing gay pop.
1: JoJo didn't have the foundation that Miley had. I mean, Miley had an actual real foundation. JoJo Siwa was on Dance Moms.
0: She had her mom.
1: Yeah, and she was on Dance Moms, and that was it.
3: All right, this is our last question.
0: There you go. Yeah, she pulled it off with much more aplomb.
3: Hey, guys, good morning. Everything goes there, Dennis.
1: Video I'm looking at, it's almost like it seems like a Michael Jackson like production. When he, remember, Michael Jackson had Bad, which had a huge dance number. He had what was the one with the knife fight in the alley?
0: Oh, Bad Man.
1: No, that was Bad. Then
2: Beat It
1: had another big dance number.
0: Oh, do you remember the time? Remember the Egyptian one?
1: I remember the time.
0: Oh,
1: Egyptian.
0: Dude, remember the time was
1: then
0: awesome.
1: Then there was, what was the other one? It was, oh, Thriller, obviously.
0: Clearly.
1: It's kind of got like that vibe to it.
3: All right, this is our last question.
0: Oh, God, what was the one? Oh, Scream with his sister.
1: Scream.
0: Scream was all black and white.
2: Oh, my God. And do you remember when Michael Jackson's nipple was exposed at the Super Bowl?
0: Oh, yeah, my God. When we all don't say anything. Yes, when it was Michael Jackson's nipple that AJ Francis from the Backstreet Boys.
2: Right, I remember
0: pulled
2: that.
0: It off.
3: Hey, I like your outfit!
1: Yeah, and she looks great.
2: Vividly remember all that. Happy 30th birthday to Alexa Chains, star of Alexa's Oiled Assets. Her rumpus is Scrumptious 8 and Pantyhose Perversions.
0: Oh.
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1: All right, we out. Wendy's in for a million, 40 minutes of commercial free. 98 Rock, everything from Stone Temple Pilots, Quiet Riot, hell yeah. Sabbath, Eve 6, and more. And don't forget, tomorrow, Amelia's going to broadcast live from Lunacy in Essex. I think I'm going to stop by. See Fuel perform live. They're doing an acoustic set, stopping by just to wish Amelia well on her last ride. So we'll see you there, 10 to 2. And during the first 2 hours of her show, every 15 minutes, she'll be giving away tickets to see Clutch at the Fairgrounds 2 days later for the final stop of Amelia's last ride. See ya.
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2: I've been called a swamp hag.
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0: Jimi Hendrix. Oh, that's right. We have so many things coming up. Amelia's last ride stop tomorrow at Lunacy, which I'm going to be there because I love fuel and I love fun. 98 Rock is also excited to celebrate the end of summer with you at the Trifecta Food Truck and Music Festival. It's going down Saturday, September 26th at Maryland State Fairgrounds. You're going to get 10 bands, 2 stages, 30 food trucks. It's a fun time. We're there every year, except for the year we got rained out. But look, we're all going to be there. Doc Martin flannels, Kelly Bell. It's a huge party. 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

0: Purple Power Hour. It is back, and it is bigger. This year, Kirk and Marianne are joined by former Ravens Dennis Pitta and Todd Heap. They're going to be doubling the Purple Power Hour this year with two shows. Dennis and Todd are going to look ahead before the game with Purple Power Hour game plan on Friday, and then they're going to recap the game with Purple Power Hour breakdown on Monday. So make sure you're listening Friday at 5:30 as we look ahead to week one against the Colts. 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

I never conformed to the Nickelback hatred, which means I have zero issues with popping in those hits at any time. Now for a song where I'm still very uncomfortable with how they've spelled the first word. 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

the midst of our 40-minute music marathon. We said commercial-free. Okay, we didn't say Wendy-free. I'm rocking my 80s cassette tape earrings today. Chunky earrings and a smart water. It says, I grew up in the 80s, but I obviously make very smart adult water decisions. Chris Cornell, 98 Rock.

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0: has new music from Foo Fighters with Window. Sunday is the day. I've been waiting. You've been waiting. Let's get some music. There we go. The Baltimore Ravens kick off the season in Indianapolis versus the Colts. Tune into the team's official pregame show, Ravens Game Day, with Keith Mills, Kirk McEwen, and Valerie Preactor. It starts live at 10 a.m., all leading up to kickoff at 1 p.m. New coaches, new uniforms, same pretty old station, baby. The FM flagship station of the Baltimore Ravens, 98 Rock. Wendy here in for Amelia today. New music coming up. I'm in the midst of our second 40-minute music marathon coming up. Pink Floyd, Breaking Benjamin, to tickle those earballs very soon.
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0: Reagan Benjamin, 98 Rock, Justin Scott and Spiegel. That's right, baby. Bacon and Beer is back. Purple Friday, Bacon and Beer at that. JSS is going to be at Riley's Oyster House. That's right, 5:30 a.m. till 10 a.m. Friday, September 18th for a Purple Friday Bacon and Beer. Complimentary breakfast if you show up. Ravens football is back. This is what we're doing, and this is how we do it. 22 West Padunia Road in Timonium. I think I'm just going to have to go. I'm excited for all things in life, including football, Justin Scott and Spiegel, and Riley's. Wendy here in Familia today. 410-338-1098 is how you call or text a lady. White Stripes, Ram Jam, and Pierce the Veil on the way.
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2: Thursday morning on Justin Scott and Spiegel, we'll rip through a topic bucket one after the other, rapid fire. 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In much lighter news, tell us about the last time that you were naked in public, naughty girl. And did you have the party house growing up? Everybody piled in, went nuts, drank, destroyed the lawn, dad got furious. Tell us Thursday morning on Justin Scott and Spiegel.
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out there. 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

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Eva Under Fire going to be at Jiffy Lube Live Friday, October 23rd. So they're starting from 30 beans. So get your tickets for that if you want to. Wendy here in for Amelia today. 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

0: everyone to get your life together with these buttons. Sorry, I was jamming out. 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
1: And boy, do we. Most of the time, I'm not even covered. On this day in 2002, a 72-year-old Buzz Aldrin punched a moon landing conspiracy theorist in the face for accusing him of lying about Apollo 11. This is so fitting for our boss, Justin Johnson. The man loves him some conspiracy theories, and we love him for it. Puddle of mud covering Elton John's Rocket Man for Buzz. Ooh. Maybe if I could hit the right buttons, God, he's going to come in here and be like, Wendy, I'm going to kill you. I'm sorry, Justin. I'm fixing it right now. Give me 2 seconds.
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0: That's Puddle of Mud with Rocket Man. I don't hate it. I really enjoyed that. Okay. So, Justin, thank you for introducing me to that because I'm having a fun time in here today. Am I distracted? Yes. When the news genius is filming a commercial in your studio, you have no choice but to be distracted. Wendy here in Vermilia today, full of peanut butter and jelly just for you. 410-338-1098. Van Halen and Dead Poets Society sneaking up.
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8: 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And darkness falls on Monday, November 16th against the Chargers as the Darkness helmet makes its debut. 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

A song that will always, always remind me of Varsity Blues. When those high school boys, they play football, they go to the strip club, and of course, obviously, it's the teacher. I Don't Want Your Life. That one definitely deserves a rewatch. This is new music from Dead Poets Society, Cult 98 Rock.

Love me some Black Keys. Two Black Keys songs actually on my stripper plate. My stripper playlist. Yes, I have one of those. I feel like every girl has a stripper playlist. Songs that you know, you're like, if I ever was, these are the songs that I would just take my clothes off to. Certainly not this one. Maybe so, if you're into that sort of thing.

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0: Kirk McEwen in the studio, rolled up trash and made this trash can from the longest distance I've ever seen, like Kobe Bryant.
1: I know.
0: It was so wrong, so wrong. I'm just so proud of you either way, Kirk. This is brand new music from Shinedown with Young Again, 98 Rock.

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It was very not good for somebody 4 years old to be watching that. I want to thank my dad. 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

0: Dave Grohl, we know you're on the next one. 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Oh, my God. My best friend growing up used to be the general manager at Gap, and they moved him to Annapolis. And I remember calling the store to speak to him, and he would answer, "Thank you for calling Gap, Gap Kids, Baby Gap Annapolis." And I just saw a Gap commercial, and it made me just go into stitches. Also made me text a friend that I haven't talked to in a very, very long time, and I think that's healthy. Nanny Rock is excited to celebrate the end of summer with you at the Trifecta Food Truck and Music Festival. It's going down Saturday, September 26th. 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Wendy here in for Amelia today. I have The Warning and Everclear and Def Leppard and just a lot of things happening.
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I don't need your photograph. 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

0: More like the Diary of Amelia, because she has had and is continuing to have the greatest year ever. 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We're going to be at Lunacy in Essex. 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I'm going to be there. 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And Priestley and Kirk are on the way.
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2: Thursday morning on Justin Scott and Spiegel, we'll rip through a topic bucket one after the other, rapid fire. Also, it's Baltimore, so we'll probably have the phone lines explode. Have you ever had a gun pulled on you? In much lighter news, tell us about the last time that you were naked in public, naughty girl. And did you have the party house growing up? Everybody piled in, went nuts, drank, destroyed the lawn. Dad got furious. Tell us Thursday morning on Justin Scott and Spiegel. 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
2: Dylan Priestley, what's going on?
3: It's Priestley in for Marianne today. It was brought up in our group text that Marianne's not feeling well today. And yesterday she was talking about she's never got COVID.
2: Oh, no.
3: I don't wish COVID on nobody, but we were talking. You know what a Godsmack is, right?
2: Ooh. That's got her good. With the COVID?
3: I don't think she's got COVID. But it was brought up.
2: Feel better, Marianne, and come back quickly.
3: Priestley is in, and what are you starting with, brother?
2: Dude, I got a crazy-ass story. This Missouri foster mom has been accused of trading a teenager for a monkey. What the hell is going on in this country?
3: You know what? That's, it sounds crazy, but it's been done.
2: Dude.
3: It's terrible.
2: What is going on in this world, in this country? This is ridiculous. It's a 70-year-old Missouri foster mom. And, dude, like, the judge doesn't even warrant this to go to prison. Suspended her prison sentence, which should have been 7 years. And pretty much, she's getting 3 years of probation. She's convicted of child endangerment. And she's losing her foster care license.
3: And she's not going to prison?
2: She's not going to prison. She's getting away with... Dude, it's really... It's a sad, scary story. And the fact that she may have allegedly traded the teenager for a monkey.
3: Right.
2: I mean, bro, that's crazy in and of itself. And said, I'm keeping the foster check. Give me the monkey. You get the kid, I keep the foster payments.
3: Is that how it goes down?
2: That's how it went down.
3: Man.
2: Bro, she took her to Texas. This is the foster teen, driven all the way to Texas to this foster mom's friend, and then leaves her there, goes back, has a monkey, which has a bunch of monkeys, though.
3: Right.
2: And, dude, this poor girl is being abused. It was like a mess.
3: Yeah, she belongs in prison.
2: But she's getting away with this.
3: Well, maybe they might have some probationary restrictions on her, so she's got to check in. She's 70-something years old. Maybe it's she needs to be checked out mentally.
2: You want to hear some darkness here, people?
3: I thought that was pretty dark.
2: Well, the teen described alleged abuse by this woman. Her name is Douche. But, appropriate?
3: How you spelling that?
2: D-E-U-T-S-C-H.
3: Yeah, that's Deutsch, but...
2: Douche. Yeah. Well, I read it as douche. She's telling investigators that she was struck with objects, including a paddle and shoes.
3: Yeah.
2: One alleged beating, she laid on the floor and had to, like, soften the strikes to her body. I'm feeling for this girl, man.
3: Well, it's good that she's out of that, custody of that woman.
2: The judge apologized for the mistakes of the foster care system.
3: Oh, thank you. Thank you, Your Honor.
2: How about millions?
3: And you mentioned earlier that the woman had fostered many children.
2: More than 200 kids, Cook, right, over the years. How the hell does that happen?
3: Somebody's not checking in.
2: No.
3: Doing their due diligence. Like the family, I guess, in California that had like 12 kids and there was tarps everywhere so you couldn't really see.
2: Yes.
3: Yeah. And then finally somebody
2: got out
3: and told what was going on in this house of horrors. And they removed everybody, but those kids are scarred for life.
2: I don't believe it, but I mean, is kindness just gone? Like, are good people...
3: No, I mean, these are outlier stories. People? I mean, there's plenty of good people out. It's not like this is going on all over the place.
2: They just, I guess, don't sell headlines, but I mean, you hear about this crap. You hear about the Lindsay Clancy story. You hear about this chick in Illinois copying Lindsay Clancy. Like,
3: there was a woman...
2: Come on!
3: We had somebody call the radio station, and... She was in a bar or something with somebody and got traded for money at the bar. And she called in and was raised by the person that she was traded to. And it was a great upbringing.
2: Why?
3: Yeah. Anybody remember that story? 410-338-1098.
2: Wow.
3: She sounded so well adjusted. She wasn't weird or anything on the phone.
2: But that's an odd trade-off in a wrong atmosphere with a happy ending.
3: Big time.
2: Weird.
3: It doesn't happen all the time like

0: Atreyu. Man, I can't believe it. Wednesday night football tonight.
1: Dude. You got
0: the Patriots and the Seahawks, and then Thursday night football tomorrow night in Australia, the 49ers and the Rams.
1: Down under.
0: First time ever down in Australia. It's a long plane ride.
1: MCG, I think, is the stadium they're playing in.
0: Oh, yeah?
1: It's amazing, Kirk.
0: Yeah, I was down at the Olympics in Sydney, and that stadium was huge.
1: Wow.
0: For the opening ceremonies and the closing ceremonies. So it's probably something like that.
1: They're playing, I think it's like this Aussie Rules football stadium, man. And they don't mess around. My father-in-law lives there. And
0: oh, wow.
1: I'll show you video off the air, man. This place is sick.
0: All right, so Sunday, the Ravens are going to get their season going against the Colts.
1: Let's go.
0: Tune in to the official pregame show. It's Ravens Game Day. That'll be with me, Milzy, and Valerie Preactor. And we're live at 10 a.m.
1: All right, and then kickoff is at 1 p.m. And, I mean, this is it. We got new coaches. We got the new uniforms. Same old station, though. FM flagship right here. Baltimore Ravens on the one and only 98 Rock.
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1: All right, let's take a look at the cars.
8: Traffic tied up on the Beltway coming through Towson Interloop. It begins near Charles Street. There's a truck broken down ahead before Providence Road, blocking the right lane. Accident on the BW Parkway northbound between Route 100 and I-195. It's only one lane getting by, so that bumper-to-bumper ride beginning near Arundel Mills Boulevard. 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
6: Somebody said, when you're Dutch, but you're acting like a douche. Yeah, I guess you said the woman's name was...
7: I thought
6: traded
7: it was
6: a teenager for a monkey.
7: Well, it was a 7-year-old foster mom. Yes.
6: Yeah.
7: Brenda Deutsch.
6: Yeah. D-E-U-T-S. It seems German to me.
7: Tomato, tomato, Kirk.
6: Who says tomato? Nobody.
7: Well,
6: nobody says tomato.
7: Potato, potato, and this woman she's a douche.
6: Yeah, yeah.
7: Deutsch douche. Whatever. No, I'm not a fan of hers, and I stand by my pronunciation.
6: Right.
7: So, I did whatever.
6: Hey, Kevin.
7: 410-338-1098. If my pronunciation is off, you could definitely join on the text line. We greatly appreciate it while they figure out some technical issues.
6: Away. Yeah. So, you were talking about that, which...
7: Yes.
6: Woman in Texas, and the thing that gets me is she's not going to serve prison time.
7: No prison time. Abuse of a child.
6: A very forgiving judge who's like, no, you're good. Get back out there. And sometimes maybe they weigh it, and you're like, if you're in your 70s or something, you're not a big threat to anybody.
7: I don't know. I disagree. I'm like, you do the crime, you should do the time or pay the penalty.
6: Right.
7: The punishment. I don't know.
6: Mentioning on the air that... it's probably a year and a half, 2 years ago, we were talking about a woman who called in on the air and mentioned something like this happening where she was traded in a bar in Baltimore, and we've got a call right now. Marianne, how you doing?
3: I'm good.
6: All right, what can you tell us? We're trying to remember the story that the woman called and said that she got traded.
3: That was me.
6: That was you?
3: That was me.
6: No way!
3: My birth mother sold me at a bar on Chester and Fairmont, I believe it is.
6: Yeah.
3: And the man that was in there is who bought me and that's who raised me. And I had a sister, and she sold her a year later for a car, same bar.
6: Yeah.
3: And I found her about 6-7 years ago.
6: Nobody raised a ruckus over that? I mean, two kids getting sold at a bar?
3: No, because... you know, it was in the 60s, so in order to go to school, all you needed was a immunization and a baptismal record. And
6: right.
3: They went and got that, and off to school I went.
6: What are the chances you're listening right now? You know
7: Seriously.
6: What I mean? We're just talking about you.
3: Well, I wasn't listening. My friend called and told me that y'all were talking about me.
6: Yeah.
7: Small tomorrow right there.
6: Yeah, that is pretty. And like I said on the air, you may not have heard it, but you sound so well adjusted, and you don't sound like anything out of ordinary happened.
3: No, not as far as that. Now I lost my youngest son 5 years ago, so it's been a little rough.
6: Sorry. I'm sorry to hear that, Mary.
7: So sorry.
3: Being sold at the bar doesn't compare.
6: No,
7: the person who
6: raised you.
7: Raised you. I was gonna say bought, but it was good human.
3: Yeah, they were awesome.
7: Aw.
6: Yeah.
3: So my pop, I call him Pop. He was from North Carolina. My mother was from West Virginia. Wow. They're great people. Mm. They really were.
6: God bless them. And
7: yes.
6: Thanks for whoever called you to let you know that we were talking about you, Mary. And it's a great story with a good ending.
3: Yeah, so that would be Miss Dana that called me.
6: Thanks, Miss Dana.
3: Yeah, so I called the man that bought me in the bar. I call him Superman because he was.
6: Right.
3: pretty brave.
6: Well.
3: And I found a half-sister, my full sister, half-sister, and then another full sister last year, the year before. And the last one I found, just she doesn't want to talk about it. She acts like she don't know nothing about it. So I just kind of let it go.
6: Respect. Well, some people, it might not have been as easy to digest,
3: No.
6: Thanks,
3: other
6: Mary.
3: That,
6: enjoy the rest of your day.
3: In the hood.
6: We appreciate
3: you.
6: You
3: too. All right. You guys have a great day.
7: You too. What a happy ending.
6: Boy. And you just don't hear that every day, though. It doesn't surprise me in Baltimore. And I guess any big city, something like that goes on.
7: Dude, she said it happened back in the 60s. I bet you that's, I don't want to say common, but it probably happened more than we would be aware of.
6: Yeah, I couldn't do it.
7: No way.
6: How much for this how much for this light-skinned boy right here? That's my son, Carly. How much for him? Oh, man. It hurts me to even say that. You know what
7: like
6: I mean?
7: When I said bought, like, I mean, I'm choking on my word. Like, that just, it feels icky, but it is a positive. Like, I'm happy it worked out.
6: Yeah. You talk to her, and it doesn't seem like there's anything going on. Nothing untoward.
7: No.
6: Yeah. So.
7: Wild.
6: You thought you had a crazy upbringing,
7: wild.
6: Did you? 98 Rock.

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1: I was not allowed to watch anything. I mean, when they made The Simpsons, it was like, I guess they're just showing R-rated TV shows now. I was having a sleepover one night. We was 12 years old, and so a bunch of 12-year-old boys, we got sleeping bags in the living room floor. It's a very fun night. But at the end of the night, they're like, we're going to watch Friday the 13th. So I stand up in front of them alone, and I say, I don't think I'm allowed to watch this. I expected others to join me. When no one joined, the kid's mom came over to like, she was just trying to save me the embarrassment. She's trying to be sweet. And she goes, you know what? She goes, maybe just don't tell your parents about it. And I said, that's going to be pretty hard because I've already called them and they're on their way. I didn't know we could lie to these people. This is the first time hearing that's an option.
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0: Later.
1: How would you talk this up on Mix 106.5? Here we go.
0: Yo, it's your boy P. Thank you so much for hanging with me. We got my man 50 Cent brand new music. It's your birthday. But we have to say 98 Rock.
1: Yeah. Mix 106.5. All right, so look, man.
0: What?
1: When you were a little kid, did you carry something around with you?
0: Two items. I had the coveted teddy bear.
1: How old were you?
0: I want to say it was like probably four.
1: This Damn, is
0: like,
1: you went hard deep into with the teddy bear at four.
0: Dude, and even worse, it just hit me like a brick. I had one of those pacifiers. I was a nook
1: You were
0: sucker.
1: Raving. You were going on a rave. Yeah.
0: I was raving before it was cool. Me and my teddy bear. I mean, that was me. Holy hell. I was like Maggie Simpson.
1: And the oral fixation going on. Yeah. Mm-hmm. How'd that work out for you?
0: Yeah, I'm still have it.
1: You don't smoke cigarettes either, do you?
0: No.
1: Ever?
0: No.
1: You had to think about it for a second.
0: Because back in college, like, I kind of had one or
1: you
0: two.
1: You dabbled?
0: With drinking and stuff. My mom.
1: Right.
0: Mama P was a cigarette smoker bad.
1: Mama P being your mother.
0: Yes, sir.
1: Okay.
0: You, dude. And it was, like, she chain smoked back in those days.
1: Yeah.
0: Right? And it was just so gross. I absolutely hated it. When I got into college, I guess I just kind of experimented.
1: Right.
0: You know me, though. I'm all about weed.
1: Right, yeah.
0: I'm a marijuana guy.
1: He puts it right out there. I mean, just like me.
0: Keeping it real.
1: My dad smoked the Cools.
0: Okay.
1: And my mother was a Benson and Hedges girl.
0: Now, none of the, did those have the filters? Like, where
1: yeah,
0: the
1: they weren't
0: filter?
1: Rolling around. You're talking no, Camels.
0: Like,
1: or,
0: what were the filterless kind?
1: That's Camel.
0: Jeez.
1: And then maybe Lucky Strike or something
0: crazy.
1: Like that.
0: Crazy.
1: Yeah, that's
0: crazy, Kirk.
1: I remember being in college and this guy, I thought he was worldly because he smoked the Jarum clove cigarettes.
0: Ooh, they smelled
1: they
0: nice.
1: Did, yeah, they nice. Compared depending to, on what you like, you
0: compared
1: know.
0: Compared to the tobacco.
1: But you
0: I
1: definitely
0: thought.
1: Knew when he was in the room smoking one of those things.
0: Yeah, I forgot about clove cigarettes.
1: Yeah, a little heavy.
0: What about you? What about like a little Kirk? Did you carry anything around when you were little?
1: Yeah, I mentioned on one of the things, I had a monkey. And it had marbles for eyes, and I wore this monkey out one of the arms. This is the second monkey talk in the first hour.
0: That's true.
1: I carried this monkey so much by his left arm, the left arm came off.
0: I love it.
1: So I had to carry him around by his right arm and then a leg.
0: Oh, my gosh. So ultimately had no arms.
1: Yeah, he was no-arm monkey with two legs. Kevin White, what was your deal?
2: Well, first on the cigarette tip, my grandmother smoked straight up Marlboro Reds.
1: Me too. Yeah. I smoked a bunch of different ones, like American, one with the Native American.
0: I know what you're talking about. Yeah.
1: Spirit, American Spirit or whatever.
0: Almost like a Redskins logo on there.
1: Yeah, but you couldn't get a good hail on that. So I went straight back to the Reds.
2: And I only know it was strange because I worked at CVS for a while and usually older black women bought Misty Menthol Lights. That was their cigarette. My grandmother, straight up Marlboro Reds.
1: She was a cowgirl killer.
0: She was definitely a real deal.
1: Look. I am not condoning it because it's a terrible habit.
0: No,
1: but if you're gonna,
2: but it
1: smoke,
2: looks really cool though.
1: Does it still look cool?
2: I think it looks amazing. The dimly lit alley, kind of damp around.
1: Yeah,
2: the city smoke around
0: all
2: you.
0: Of a
2: you,
0: sudden,
2: just pull
0: we,
2: out.
1: You got your London fog on.
0: Like it's a movie.
1: Yeah.
0: You know?
1: Yeah. What's a girl like you doing in an alley?
2: Exactly.
1: Like this? Well, yeah, it'll still give you the big casino. So. Avoid it at all costs.
2: Yeah, sure. That's true.
1: Well, one of my proudest achievements.
0: Yep.
1: Kicking the Cowboys. The Cowboy Killers had to go.
2: Had to go.
0: So you quit.
1: It was opening day 2014. I tell the story fondly. I came back from opening day, Tampa Bay Rays and the Baltimore Orioles down to the Trop.
0: Okay.
1: And I was out of cigarettes. So I rolled up to the Circle K, bought a fresh pack, smoked one, crushed the pack, never looked back.
0: Yes.
1: 2014, 12 years later, and I'll have a dream sometimes, and in that dream, I'm smoking a delicious Marlboro Red, and I wake up pissed. I'm like, okay,
0: we're all good. It
1: was just a dream. I didn't
0: see. We're all good. Back. That's so funny.
1: Purple Power Hour's back and bigger than ever this year. We got Todd Heap and Dennis Pitta.
0: I heard,
1: two
0: dude.
1: Tight ends, no waiting.
0: That's amazing.
1: That's
0: this
1: great.
0: Be a good year for this. And we're doing it twice now?
1: Yeah, we're going to be looking ahead, then looking back. Purple Power Hour game plan on Friday, and then Purple Power Hour breakdown on Monday.
0: All right, make sure you check out the Purple Power Hour game plan Friday, 5:30. We're looking ahead. I can't believe week one, we're taking on the Colts. Let's go, Raven! it.
1: Yeah.
0: Go Ravens. And by the way, you can watch the next day on the 98 Rock YouTube or our very local app. It's all brought to you by Orthopedic Associates in Central Maryland.
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0: All right, let's take a look at the cars. How we doing?
9: Wreck on the BW Parkway northbound after Route 100. The cleanup blocks the right lane bumper to bumper, leaving Arundel Mills Boulevard. A lot of traffic going west on 100 to avoid the parkway. It is slow from Arundel Mills Boulevard all the way over to Route 1. Tractor trailer was broken down for a while on the beltway through Towson. It's now cleared. Stop and go traffic lingering, though, from Charles Street right around to Lock Raven Boulevard. 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

0: Yeah, new 3 days grace. Don't want to go home tonight. It's your boy Priestley filling in for Marianne. Got my guy Kirk here on 98 Rock.
1: You don't have to go home, but you can't stay here, is what they used to say at the bars all the time.
0: Yes.
1: And my buddies always tell the ladies, wouldn't you be more comfortable in your own bed? Because he after relations, he wanted to stretch out of his...
0: He
1: wasn't a big cuddler.
0: Time to go home, ladies.
1: That's not me talking in code. That was a friend of mine.
0: I got you. But still, I don't blame him. I like stretching out, too.
1: Hey, wondering what it was that you carried around with you when you were a little kid, like a toddler. It was your... sort of like your blankie.
0: Mm.
1: I knew this girl who had a pillow ever since she was a little girl, and she was in her 30s at the time, and she had this pillow with hardly any stuffing in it because she had it for 30 years but couldn't bring herself to throw it away. It's like, that's kind of nasty, but...
0: It's a piece of that childhood, man, and it means so much. It brings you back that smell, which probably repels anybody else who smells it.
1: Right.
0: But you're like, the good old days when things were nice and simple.
1: Rita Kraft carried around a box of cereal when she was a kid. How about that? That's from our Facebook page.
0: Okay.
1: My son loved the vacuum cleaner. He would hug the Dyson.
0: Oh.
1: You know, a lot of kids are, or animals, scared. Afraid of the Dyson. Not my kid. I got pictures of him hugging the vacuum cleaner.
2: For me, I had two. I had a tiny tiger stuffy.
1: Yeah.
2: It went everywhere with me. Then I had also like a stuffy alligator that could wrap around me. I would use like an Indiana Jones whip sometimes.
1: Nice. Sort of like a boa.
0: Yeah. You with the reptile stuffy?
2: Yeah.
0: We're talking about the Monsters of God documentary over here, man.
2: The funny thing is my oldest daughter, Leah, she still has it. She had a talking Tom. We got our talking Tom from Toys R Us.
1: Right.
2: You squeeze the thing and it listens to you, repeats what you have to say. But she called it Bobby for some reason.
1: You're allowed to name that thing whatever you want to.
2: So yeah. we like scold anybody. That's talking Tom. It's Bobby.
0: Bobby.
2: It is not a talking Tom. It's Bobby. Bobby. You call it Bobby.
1: That's great.
0: Respect Bobby.
1: She renamed that rascal right there.
0: Talking Tom. That's funny.
1: Derek Cope had Ellie, my blue elephant. My mom has it saved in a bin. That's pretty cool when mom realizes this meant something to you. Let me stick it away somewhere and then pull it out every now and then.
0: I just did that and found my daughter's old teddy bear.
1: Yeah.
0: That was in her crib from when she was a little girl. She had it all the time, then grew out of it, and I kept it. I just found it.
1: What about art projects in school or cards that they made you in second or third grade? How long do you keep that stuff before it gets thrown in the trash?
0: Forever.
1: Do you really?
0: I am such a sentimental fool. My wife is the one who's like, get rid of this garbage.
1: There you go. She's balancing it out a little bit.
0: Trying, but I do. I save things. You want to hear something really gross?
1: Right.
0: How about baby teeth?
1: What about them? You save them?
0: I have more than my fair share.
1: Oh, no.
0: My kids' baby teeth. I know. I'm crazy. I'm a psycho.
1: That's nasty.
0: I'm psycho.
1: Are they hopefully in a bag or something?
0: Yes, 100%.
1: Not just sitting in the junk drawer.
0: No, I'm just putting them in like a stuffy, and I'm making like this stuffy smile with... No.
1: You know what you do is you have a drawing and you use real teeth on the drawing to give it that 3D effect.
0: That's hilarious.
1: That's messed up.

0: WYY is E1 Baltimore.
1: The home of Ravens football.
0: Orioles baseball.
1: Justin Scott and Spiegel mornings.
0: Cook and Marianne afternoons.
1: And all kinds of rock.
0: All day long.
1: This is 98 Rock.
2: Kirk McEwen, the man they call Priestley. Hello. One name and one name only.
3: That's it.
2: He is in for Marianne Cirque. And
4: what's up?
2: Kevin White. How you feel today, Kev?
5: Feeling good today. How about yourself, buddy?
2: I feel pretty good, too. I'm all right. So, variety is the spice of life. You gotta switch it up every now and then, Priestley.
4: I like that, man.
2: The bedroom.
4: Oh, hey.
2: Is always a favorite location for the couples when they're trying to knock it down.
4: I'm starting to blush.
2: But it turns out a lot of people find the bedroom to be a little bit boring, Priestley.
4: Really?
2: I mean, that's my go-to spot.
4: That's my safe spot. Are you kidding me?
2: According to a survey done by Eden's Fantasy, or Eden Fantasies, over 2,000 Americans, that's a pretty big sample size, over two-thirds, 69%,
4: how you doing?
2: Have nice. Had sex somewhere they could get caught, and 7 in 10 said it made them feel closer.
4: Really?
2: To their partner afterwards. I get that. It's like, shh, be quiet. I think somebody's coming.
4: Right. That makes sense.
2: Have you ever had that happened? Oh, God. A couple times, yeah.
4: Me too, unfortunately.
2: I love the story. I was at Phineas Fogg's or whatever it's called. It was down at P.T. Flags.
4: Oh, down in Baltimore.
2: Yeah, right down at the power plant.
4: Yes.
2: Not power plant live.
4: No.
2: But across the street.
4: Plant,
2: right.
4: Like where Hard Rock is or was. I don't even know if it's still there anymore.
2: They had P.T. Flags and Phineas
4: insane,
2: or something.
4: Insane, dude.
2: And right, there were some steps that went, and right underneath there was a little landing area, and
4: nice.
2: My fiance at the time.
4: Very nice.
2: Yeah, we crawled under there, and you know me, I'm Paul Revere right of the minute, man. It didn't take, it was like 45 seconds, and then, check, please.
4: I feel you. I'm with you 100%. I'm not literally feeling, of course.
2: Right.
4: But yes, for me...
2: Anything adventurous like that where you could have almost gotten caught?
4: I did get caught.
2: Well, really?
4: By the police.
2: By the cops?
4: Behind a high school on Long Island. True story, dude.
2: How old were you? High school age?
4: I was like a senior in high school.
2: Man, you got going. I guess I was around that.
4: I was a senior in high school, dude. It was so bad.
2: They shined that bright light on you?
4: I saw the red and blues come on in the rear view.
2: Right.
4: And they pulled right up alongside my girlfriend, Michelle, at the time, jumps into the passenger seat again.
2: Right. Your white hiney up in the air.
4: Dude. And the officer, I'll never forget, it was like, are you okay, ma'am?
2: Yes.
4: And she paused. And I looked at her. I'm like, he's talking.
2: Say you're okay.
4: He goes, shut up. I'm talking to the woman.
2: Right.
4: And at that point, I mean, bro, I died. And she looked, she's like, yeah, I'm okay. Everything's okay, sir.
2: Yeah.
4: I think from that point forth, it never really worked to its maximum potential again.
2: Oh,
4: ever.
2: You might need some Viagra. I can bring some in for you.
4: Well, please and thank you. I've actually tried. It still barely works.
2: Kevin White. He only straight down the middle of the fairway. Ever get caught anywhere?
6: No, I'm a master of disguise.
4: Ninja.
2: Yeah. Dre, you got the Groucho Marx on.
6: But there was this one time in high school, and this is how much of an idiot I was in high school. There was this girl in my health class who always would take my hand and be like, my chest feels weird. Feel this.
2: Oh, God.
6: In the middle of class, I'm like, okay.
2: Yeah.
4: How you doing?
6: I thought she just needed help. I never took it past that. I was an idiot.
2: I'd have been like at lunch, like, Kevin, should go with you. Yeah.
4: What about down the ocean, the beach? I mean, the sand bothers
2: it sounds
4: people.
2: Better than it really is. Everybody knows that. Just like the shower. We'll get into some of these.
4: Yes.
2: There's four or five places to... Yeah, the shower is highly overrated.
4: Because someone's not getting warm water for the majority of the time.
6: And unless you're well off, have a really nice bathroom where like the shower is the entire bathroom.
2: That's true.
4: I don't have that, do you?
6: No,
4: you
6: I do
4: guys
6: not.
4: Got one of those?
2: Dude, I built a house in Green Spring Valley, and it had jets coming out of the, the top.
4: Now we're talking.
2: And then it's hitting you in the chest, too.
4: Yeah, well, then.
2: I mean, in the belly, all over the place.
4: So then, let me tell you, that's a great spot.
2: It was like a car wash in
4: that's
2: there.
4: It
2: was great.
4: That's an awesome shower, Kirk.
2: I hated to sell that to the Russians. and they thought I was going to strip the house. I'd do a short sale back in.
4: Oh.
2: Remember when the world fell apart in 2008?
6: Oh, yeah, yeah.
2: Because they gave dumbasses like me a really easy mortgage?
4: Yes.
2: I was like, why am I getting this mortgage? I can hardly pay for this thing.
4: It's when I bought my house.
2: And then everything, the wheels came off.
4: Man.
2: Hey, 410-338-1098. Where were you? Where you almost got caught? Or maybe you did get caught like Priestley up
4: in bad.
2: Long Island.
4: Bad.
2: Bill Murray, Always Let You Down, featuring A Day to Remember. It's 98 Rock, Baltimore.

0: Hey, if you're going to be at the beach tomorrow, I know a really good Tom Petty tribute band called Petticoat Junction playing Fager's Island on the deck tomorrow, 6 o'clock. Come one, come all. Come all. Kirk McEwen along with Priestley in here and wondering where it was that you got caught. There's a survey they did, 2,000 Americans, and they're saying spice it up a little bit. Take it out of the bedroom. The shower was one of them. You mentioned you were behind some high school with your white butt.
1: Don't be doing that.
0: Right.
1: Police were not approving.
0: Dave in the dirty. Dirty Dina. What's up, Dave?
2: Hey, Kirk. Hey, I like when you go down memory lane, man. It takes me back to my youth.
0: Yeah.
2: Anyway, we're living in Revere Beach with my parents before we... I still live in the Pasadena, but living in Revere Beach, yeah. And we're in the backyard, and I've been talking to my wife for a long time. Said, man, we got to get busy in the backyard. It's cool.
0: Yeah.
2: It's cool. Mm. And she goes, yeah. And so finally, I talk her into it. I mean, it was like 2 summers.
0: Wow.
2: Finally, I talk her into it, and we're getting busy. And then all of a sudden, we start hearing this toot, toot, toot, toot, toot. And I said, don't worry. It's a medical helicopter or something.
0: No.
2: And it circles down lower, Then it's got a big floodlight on it.
0: No!
2: Before you know it, it's hovering over us. And we take off running. She does. I'm going after her to get busy. And the floodlight's lighting up my backyard.
0: No! They wanted to put a little light on it for you.
2: Yeah, so we're running inside. And I said, don't worry. They weren't looking for us. Moral of the story was, the next day I found out a homeboy of mine had a warrant out for him. The cops were running after him, and he ran in the water and got away from him.
0: And you thought they were looking at you. Anyway.
2: So anyway, that ruined it for my outdoors.
0: Yeah, that was first and last. That's great.
1: Trauma.
0: Hey, thanks a lot, Dave. That's Pasadena for you. Larry. What's up, Lair?
3: What's going on, guys? Yeah, so I was down in Ocean City. This was like, I was like 26 or 27, and I was staying at the campground with my parents. And there was another little party going on at the campground, another campsite. I ended up hooking up with this girl, and me and her kind of slipped away. We went to the shower house.
0: Wow.
3: Mm. And we're getting on in there, and we didn't know that the maintenance groundskeeper guy came in, and he just yelled and was like, hey, who's ever in there? Knock it off, get out of there.
0: Oh.
3: And we walked out, he was sitting there on the golf cart just staring at us.
0: You had closing speed to go to this thing, meet a girl, and get it done. I mean,
1: props.
0: That's like rodeo. It's like time.
1: Yes.
3: Hey, I'm Lair Bear. Come on,
0: bro. Oh, Lair Bear. No wonder. You do have closing speed, Lair Bear. I've seen you in action. Way to go, bro. Nice.
1: That's funny.
0: You never know what you're getting out of Lair Bear. I was at my buddy's house one time with a girlfriend.
1: Okay.
0: And we were right there behind the couch, and I was helping her push the couch. And my buddy's son came hustling down the steps looking for a baseball glove or something.
1: Oh, no.
0: So there I am accosting this young lady in the couch. He took one look, turned around, and went right back upstairs. Yeah, let's get Amanda in here real quick. Get a female perspective.
1: Nice. Please help.
0: Amanda and Conowingo, what's going on?
4: Hey, not much.
0: So what happened? Were you getting some chicken wing in Conowingo or what?
4: not really. So me and my husband, we went to Rock State Park. This was 15, 16 years ago.
0: Yep.
4: And we were on the picnic tables doing our thing and... just about got caught.
0: On the picnic tables.
1: Nobody's eating dinner or lunch on there.
0: I don't mind. The chips are a little tangy today.
4: Yeah.
0: So you almost got caught, but you didn't quite get caught.
4: Yes. There were people walking, and my husband had to finish real quick.
0: Yeah, that's like... Yeah, I'm going to down mast on that if there's people walking around.
1: Oh, man.
4: Oh,
1: bro.
4: Yeah.
0: Thanks, Amanda. Yeah.
1: Yeah, I don't perform well with watching eyes.
0: Women need it, too. Nutty Rock, we're ready to celebrate the end of summer with you at the Trifecta Food Truck and Music Festival coming up on Saturday, September 26th at the State Fairgrounds in Timonium. We're talking 2 stages, 10 bands, no sets going on at the same time this year.
1: Brilliant.
0: And more than 30 food trucks. Come hungry, but just come.
1: Please. And you know what I just found out today, Brother Kirk?
0: What's up?
1: I will be broadcasting live.
0: Hey!
1: So I would love for you to come on out, hang out. There's an all-day party. We got free parking, free admission for kids 12 and under. However, Kids 12 and under should not be driving. Just saying. We're going to have several species. Pink Floyd Experience with a laser light show. Satisfaction, which is the International Rolling Stones tribute show. Kelly Bell Band. So much more.
0: Yeah, we'll see you on the 26th, and it is coming up now. Hey, 410-338-1098. More of some places besides the boudoir that you might want to think about hitting it. And more of your stories at 410-338-1098.
1: The kitchen?
0: The kitchen. 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
10: We've got a pretty hefty delay on the BW Parkway. It's northbound through Hanover. You're jammed up Route 100 into 195. A crash has been moved off to the right shoulder, so the travel lanes are open, but it's still about a 15-minute delay to get through that. For the Beltway, the outer loop, that's stop-and-go York Road into the Harrisburg Expressway with a crash taking out the left lane. Inner loop a bit heavy, the Harrisburg Expressway back to Lock Raven Boulevard. Heading into the tunnels, 895 northbound, 5-minute delay, Frank First Avenue into the Harbor Tunnel. 95 northbound, a 5-minute delay from McKee Highway into the Fort McHenry Tunnel. And through Bell Camp, 95 south. Bound pretty heavy, 543 into 24 with construction in the right lane. 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

0: things going on here. Kirk McEwen, Priestley in for Marianne Cirk, Kevin White. And this was a pretty big survey of 2,000 people.
1: Yeah.
0: And they say the bedroom is everybody's favorite place, but you got to spice it up. Another survey from Love Honey finds nearly half of Americans fantasize about having sex outside the home. They say the thing is, doing the same thing in the same place can lead to sex getting a bit stale. Dr. Justin Lee Miller is a research fellow at the Kinsey Institute, and Justin Lee Miller says novelty helps activate the reward system. It can be as simple as changing locations. And while that can be almost anywhere, there are some places that stand out as crowd favorites. One is the shower. Sex therapist Desiree Spearings recommends it's a low-pressure way for couples to get physically close, and you see what happens from there.
1: Not arguing that one.
0: Plus, she says it's a great spot because it comes with privacy and nudity, and everybody's got a shower.
1: Yeah. It's I love it, dude. Definitely one of my faves.
0: When the last time? Stop lying!
1: No, dude, definitely one of my faves. When's the last time?
0: Ten years ago.
1: I was going to say, do you have last year's calendar available?
0: Last year's calendar. Please. All right. Yeah, the shower, like I said, greatly overrated. So much water and everything going on. I can't really tell what I'm doing.
1: Speaking of water, this one's off the text line, 410-338-1098. They didn't sign it. I was dating the preacher's daughter. We decided to, quote, get it on in the baptismal.
0: No!
1: In her church. We were caught by her dad, the preacher. You signed your text. Q in Burtonsville.
0: Oh, what's up, Q?
1: What up, Q?
0: Wow.
1: Naughty.
0: I couldn't do that. That's like
1: right?
0: A church. Like the church parking lot. I've had girls say, pull over.
1: Not here.
0: Uh-uh.
1: Not here.
0: Me and this one, honey, used to stop at apartment complexes.
1: Okay.
0: And you get near the dumpster or whatever. People are, parking between two or three cars.
1: You're right. No, I feel you.
0: You can get it going on, and people aren't really paying attention.
1: Why didn't you tell me that? I ended up behind the high school and got busted by cops.
0: Here's another one. The car. Privacy can be hard to come by if you've got kids or roommates. Making the car an easy place to be alone together, which some people, you got to use what you can use. Some people use the car like it's an extra room or an apartment.
1: Yeah, but then these damn police officers got to say, hey, not here.
0: You could even be in your own garage with the door down in your car and the kids are playing somewhere
1: in
0: the
1: house. That's naughty and fun.
0: This sex therapist, Desiree, says distractions can get in the way, but a parked car gives couples a break from the work and chores that they usually have to deal with, and the possibility of being interrupted makes it more exciting for some. You mentioned the kitchen. That's one of the four places.
1: Okay.
0: Might not seem like a sexy spot since you just had a casserole in the oven, but here you are, and the kitchen's got a lot to offer. The counters and chairs can make getting into certain positions easier, and having more surfaces and different heights can be fun. Plus, there's not a mattress around.
1: But you got the fridge with all the sauces and all the fun toppings.
0: Oh, look at you, 9.5 weeks. Well, are you crazy?
1: Oh, man, that was a hot seat.
0: That was.
1: That was a very hot seat. Was that Kim Basinger?
0: You say Basinger, I say Basinger.
1: Is that a douche? Deutsch?
0: Exactly. So, Margie in Rockville, what was your situation?
2: Well, we decided to go down to Florida to my sister's condo. And after dark, we decided to go down to the pool and fool around. Yeah. And we didn't get caught except by the no-see-ums that are down there. Those bat flies or whatever they are. And we ended up eaten alive from the waist up. Everywhere from the waist up, eaten, but bugs, bites all over us. We had to go to the pharmacy the next day, and we weren't about to tell them how we got eaten, but...
0: Yeah. I'll handle the waist down. We'll let the bugs...
2: Hey.
0: Let the bugs on the way up. All right.
2: Oh, it was awful.
0: You sound like good fun, Margie. Thanks.
2: All righty.

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1: A little zoom zoom and a boom boom.
0: On 98 Rock.
2: Yeah, man. So the shower, the car, the kitchen, and then the last one. And I got to say, I pretty much have conquered all of these places. Here's one that I bet you haven't.
3: Where is it?
2: The office. The office. When I first started working here at 98 Rock,
3: yes,
2: this was like an aphrodisiac. I'd bring the ladies up and be like, let me show you around a radio station.
3: I can only imagine.
2: After hitting the first bar or two, stop here around 11 o'clock, overnight guys on the air, right down by the music director's office. You'd turn the corner and walk down a hall, and it was just cubicles. So you'd move a chair out of the way and go low at the office. They say, those who love the thrill of doing something reckless in a place designed for strictly professional business may get off on sex at work.
3: I have to say, you got me.
2: I got you. You got me. Never at work, right?
3: No, unfortunately. And that is because my partner, who has been with me for almost 30 years.
2: Yeah.
3: The lovely Miss Anthea.
2: Yeah.
3: Would never have that.
2: 30 years, huh?
3: 30 years, pretty much. And 28.
2: You latched on pretty tight right there. You said, I got this. 28 years 28 later.
3: 28 years, but yeah, because that's when a majority of my career was happening. Yeah, never in the radio station.
2: Right. They say the chance of getting caught is always there, but that's the biggest turn on for some people, that outdoor, that adventurous.
3: Outdoors.
2: I got it to an extent, but not. I'm not that thrilled.
3: Going to Ocean City today,
2: yes,
3: tonight.
2: Right.
3: Dude, tons of people are talking about Ocean City, whether it be in the stairwells of the hotels.
2: Oh, man.
3: And then how about this guy who says, well, it was in the water, the ocean. So when you think about when you're swimming in that ocean, what you're swimming in, he was like, it was wild in front of all the people on the beach and no one had a clue.
2: Somebody said, I told you this before, Kirk. The best is when you're driving. You do it on 70 about 11 o'clock at night. Incredible.
3: Scary.
2: No.
3: Scary.
2: No.
3: That's dangerous.
2: There was a, I guess, this woman crashed her car.
3: Okay.
2: And the airbag came out and there was lipstick on it because she had just put lipstick on.
3: Sure.
2: She might have had something going on by her passenger.
3: Really?
2: And it distracted her.
3: It can happen, man. That's dangerous.
2: Yeah, it can.
3: I may or may not have actually had a car driving experience, and we'll say yes.
2: Right?
3: Not easy.
2: Had sex in a 1987 Fiero at the Navy Marine Corps Stadium parking lot. Wally! What's up, Wally?
3: Nice, Wally, but at least the car was parked, not moving.
2: And just like I said, like the car parked in a garage, a texter says, in our travel trailer, parked in our driveway. Good to get away from the kids.
3: That's cool.
2: Right outside. You know what? It's almost like a man cave or something.
3: You're right.
2: And the wire nut, the wife and I have been known to pull the kayaks over once in a while and find a secluded spot of shoreline on a weekend.
3: Wire nut, you the man.
2: How about Chincoteague or Assateague with those horses trying to nibble your butt?
3: No good. And those flies talking about, was it Marion said she had flies?
2: Yes.
3: Dude, those things bite hard.
2: Black flies, and there's green flies, too, that are pain, man.
3: Bad, man.
2: Yeah.
3: Buzzkill.
2: Eric in Edgewater, what can you add, buddy? Huh.
4: Well, we had a little boat, and me and my wife went out on the boat quite a few times.
3: Mm.
4: And then we ran out of gas one time on the motorcycle. And we sat on the side of the road waiting for a friend of mine to, you know, give us some fuel.
2: Right.
4: You know, we just, you know, got it going for a little bit.
2: You got the boat going. You got the motorcycle. Probably got three or four cars, a summer home. What do you do for a living?
4: I work heavy equipment.
2: Of course you do. Mm. Sound like you go with your hands. Is that what she says?
3: Yes.
4: Oh, yeah.
2: All right, Eric. Thanks a lot, buddy.
4: Yep. Thanks.

0: right, 98 Rock, it's Priestley in for Marianne, hanging out with Kirk, and we're getting ready for Amelia's Last Ride, powered by Old Glory, Harley Davidson, rolling on to Lunacy. It's over in Essex. Kirk, I can't believe it's tomorrow already, September 10th. Going to be there live 10 till 2, Marianne broadcasting live. Huge thanks to Merla Roofing LLC. And dude, Fuel will be stopping by for a special acoustic performance.
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0: That'll be a good time.
1: 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They're playing on the 12th. This is going down tomorrow at Lunacy. 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That's tomorrow.
0: Yep.
1: 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All the information that you need is right there. Mm. And we're ready. Setting Amelia off in style.
0: Yes.
1: Hey, coming up in three and out. Orioles last night. Got a couple of guys hurt.
0: Oh, no.
1: Tell you who that might be and for how long. Also, the Ravens are getting ready. And the word is Lamar Jackson is looking great.
0: Really?
1: Heading into week one. And Wednesday night football. The NFL starts tonight. Yes. It's all next. Three and out after this.
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3: Thursday morning on Justin Scott and Spiegel. We'll rip through a topic bucket one after the other, rapid fire. Also, it's Baltimore, so we'll probably have the phone lines explode. Have you ever had a gun pulled on you? In much lighter news, tell us about the last time that you were naked in public. Naughty girl. And did you have the party house growing up? Everybody piled in, went nuts, drank, destroyed the lawn. Dad got furious. Tell us Thursday morning on Justin Scott and Spiegel.
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0: All right, let's take a look at the cars. How we doing?
8: We're dealing with construction through Bellcamp, 95 southbound. It's pretty heavy, 543 down to Route 24. The construction has the right lane blocked. Northbound 95, that's a 10-minute delay. Caton Avenue into the Fort McHenry Tunnel. 895 northbound, a 10-minute delay from Route 2 into the Harbor Tunnel. The Beltway Inner Loop, that's stop and go from JFX into Harford Road. Outer Loop's pretty heavy, Bel Air Road back to the JFX. And through Hanover, the BW Parkway northbound, it's sluggish, Route 100 to 195. A crash there has been pushed off to the shoulder. 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
1: Now, 3 and out.
2: Well, the Orioles adding injury to insult. They lost yesterday to the Guardians 9-5 and lost a couple of players along the way. Gunnar Henderson and Blaze Alexander. They're both day-to-day with some bumps and bruises. Gunnar fouled a ball off his left knee, and then his knee tightened up. He left the game in the eighth inning. Blaze Alexander, who's been awesome this year. I didn't see that coming. Blaze left in the ninth with back spasms. You ever had back spasms previously?
3: Dude, they're awful.
2: Terrible. I mean,
3: awful.
2: They get your attention. I remember laying on a too soft mattress and trying to lift myself up, and my back said, "No, you don't."
3: And you don't.
2: It tightened up. I was like, "No, I am."
3: Everything listens. Poor Blaze. You can't play that way.
2: You cannot. Catcher Samuel Basayo also is dealing with a sore right shoulder. So the O's are now 70-76. And I mean, with 16 games left to try and get into the wild card, but with each and every loss, the situation gets more dire. Here's Craig Albernaz talking about the injuries to Gunnar and Blaze.
4: He like fouled the ball off his right knee, I believe, or back knee, like whatever, off the patella tendon. And so we're like, if anyone has gotten hit there, like it locks up pretty good. And Gunnar being how tough he is, try to gut it out. But when he run the second base, it didn't look right. So that's how he made the move with Nevarez, because Blaze was already coming out. Blaze on the bunt by Patty Bailey, when he threw the first, his back saw a spasm and locked up on him. So that's what Cess was going in the game for him. So that's kind of like the cascading moves of everything.
2: Yeah, man. I mean, this season is winding up. 16 games?
3: Dude, and it's also we're at the mercy of others.
2: Yeah, not just you. Yeah, you win one, but people in front of you win one, then you're not getting anywhere.
3: I hate this. This is the unfun part.
2: Shane Boz, who has gotten no support, is 5-15. He'll take on Foster Griffin, who's 15-4. For the Cleveland Guardians tonight, 6:35 first pitch. Pregame starts at 6 o'clock. Of course, you can hear the game on 98 Rock. You want to keep that music rolling? Check the app, your smart speaker, and the like. And the Ravens getting ready for the Colts in Indianapolis. Word is Lamar Jackson is in peak condition entering this ninth season of his. He's 100% ready to unveil Declan Doyle's new offensive scheme. Kyle Hamilton even said Lamar looks faster this year, and we're about to find out Sunday at 1 o'clock from Indianapolis. Offensive coordinator Declan Doyle talked about what he's expecting out of this offense.
5: The way we play. I mean, that I talked about that before when I kind of met with all you guys, but I want our brand of what we want to be in physical detail. We want to be explosive. I want that to show up when the tape is on mute. I want you to be able to see that, and I want everybody that puts our tape on to feel that way. Feel like we're physical, feel like we're physical outside. We play with great pad level and block after catch, run after catch. We take care of the ball. We're great fundamentally. That's really the vision for what we want to be.
2: That guy's 30 years old. He sounds like a football savant.
3: Seriously, let's go Ravens.
2: 30 years old, Declan Doyle. And crazy side note,
3: yeah,
2: Declan's little brother is in his first year with the Indianapolis Colts.
3: Oh, no kidding.
2: He's their defensive quality control coach. So the Doyles got started early on their coaching path. Declan's 30, and that's his little brother working for the Colts. So we'll see what happens there. Hey, Peter Schrager, ESPN's football insider, has a very interesting take on why the Ravens are going to represent the AFC in the Super Bowl.
3: My AFC pick, I turn to a team that I hold very dear to my heart, the New York Knicks. The New York Knicks had the same coach for many years and kept on running into a wall when it mattered most. And that coach was Tom Thibodeau. Abruptly is fired, and they hire Mike Brown, a fresh new voice, to get them over the hump. Based on the New York Knicks' success, and based on what the New York Knicks were able to do with a fresh new voice and the same group of guys getting him over the hump, I turned to the Baltimore Ravens, the AFC championship team, and one man in particular, Mr. Lamar Jackson.
2: Lamar Jackson!
3: Lamarvelous!
2: One of one. I broke that up. Peter Schrager goes on to say,
3: I think there's no greater talent in the league. I think there is no guy who can win a game like that player right there. And I think the message with Harbaugh got stale. In comes a new head coach in Jesse Minter. In comes a new offensive coordinator in Declan Doyle. In comes a new defensive coordinator in Anthony Weaver. My Super Bowl pick, it is Rams versus Ravens.
2: Oh, my goodness. I like it, Peter Schrager.
6: Thank
2: he
6: you.
2: He does go on to say the Rams will beat the Ravens in the Super Bowl, but hell, to get there, I'll take that, and then anything can happen once you get in the game.
6: We got this.
2: Valentine's Day. And ooh, Wednesday night football, y'all!
6: Yes!
2: Mike. What day is it, Mike?
6: Hump day!
2: You got Super Bowl 60 rematch. The New England Patriots taking on the Seattle Seahawks in Seattle. Seattle 3.5-point favorites. The game on NBC at 8:20 tonight. Ladies and gentlemen, until mid-February, it's football.
6: Football
2: every weekend
6: is
2: from
6: back.
2: Here on in!
6: Yeah.
2: No more preseason games! We're playing a damn thing for real! So there you go. Football tonight. Tomorrow night, the 49ers and the Rams from Australia.
6: Down under.
2: First game ever from a land down under.
6: It's going to be great.
2: That's 3 and Out here on 98 Rock Baltimore.

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0: Crick and Marianne afternoons.
1: And all kinds of rock.
0: All day long.
1: This is 98 Rock.
2: So yeah. Let me see here. Dirty word of the day. Ooh. Today being Wednesday. You better start streaming right now. Because we're going to do it between now and 4:30.
3: Oh, then we got to get going.
2: Gosh darn it. Yeah. If you're streaming the show, you'll have a chance of these Baby Metal and Hailstorm tickets. Jiffy Lube Live on September 12th. Are you, I know that you like to puff pass.
3: Sir.
2: You like a jazz cigarette. What about drinking?
3: Not really. I do, but very occasionally.
2: Very occasionally. Last time you had a couple of beers, let's
3: probably
2: say.
3: Like 2 weeks ago. I typically enjoy a beer when I'm barbecuing.
2: My buddy Greaseman would say, the weekend's here, we'll have a can of beer.
3: Nice.
2: According to a report, the most popular beer in America. Any guess? I was at the Elephant in the Room yesterday, and I asked Layla, the bartender, and she knew right off. I mean, it took her one beat because she's a bartender.
3: Makes sense.
2: The number one beer in America. Go.
3: Michelob Ultra.
2: Jeez. How the hell do you know?
3: That's what I'm drinking.
2: So you're watching your weight, I guess.
3: I like it.
2: They say the number one beer in America is the one with the least flavor.
3: Wow.
2: And that's Mick Ultra. God,
3: of course it's the least flavor. Oh, my God. That's hilarious.
2: Like 94 calories or whatever. I mean, there's not a lot to it.
3: 2 to 3 of them, bro, do me well.
2: Oh, you're so light.
3: I am. I don't drink much.
2: There's been a craft beer movement for the past decade, and it looks like that's tailing off now. Drinkers were moving away from light lagers like Budweiser and things like that for the more intense flavor of the IPAs. Belgian ales.
3: They're okay.
2: Porters and stouts

0: okay. Yeah, they're okay. All that.
1: Ah, they're okay. I like cider. I like it nice and sweet.
0: Wow.
1: I'm a wimp. Proud of it.
0: You ever heard of a cider by a company, Dickens?
1: I have not. No, I know Woodchuck.
0: Yeah.
1: Angry
0: Woodchuck is good. Dickens makes a good cider. They say the Reverend's wife even likes a little Dickens cider. Dickens makes great cider.
1: I gotta try some Dickens.
0: Yeah. Dickens cider, man. Dickens, that's great. Dickens cider. So look, I've been drinking.
1: Sorry.
0: I've been drinking Victory. And
1: what is Victory?
0: Victory Brewing Company. I think they're out of Pennsylvania. They got a golden monkey. Ooh. That is incredible. And I guess it's a hazy. Let me see. Golden monkey, bro.
1: More monkey talk.
0: You know what? That's the third monkey talk.
1: With monkey talk.
0: You put in golden monkey and something else comes. Oh, here it is. Golden Monkey Victory Brewing Company.
1: Okay.
0: And it is a Belgian triple.
1: Sounds pretty good.
0: 9.5% ABV, bro.
1: Damn, monkey back's a punch.
0: So they didn't have it. And so I went with Big Little Thing from Sierra Nevada. That's also got a 9.5 ABV. It's going to punch you right in the middle of your forehead. Right there.
1: Ooh. You feel that? But that's there. What you want when you're drinking.
0: It delivers a juicy hop-forward flavor with a smooth finish, and I can attest to that. So here are your top 10 beers. Bud Light is second after Mick Ultra. Bud Light had a problem.
1: I was going to say, with all the controversy, and they're number two. Go ahead.
0: Dude, I thought they had dropped way further down with the Dylan Mulvaney thing a year or two ago.
1: Yeah.
0: But they climbed back up. They're at number two.
1: Interesting.
0: Followed by Stella Artois.
1: Okay.
0: I'm thinking of Pilsner or Quell or whatever. It's like the oldest beer in the world.
1: I don't think I've had that one, but I've definitely had Stella. Some Stella.
0: And then Budweiser, Guinness, Coors Light, Busch Light, Miller Lite, Blue Moon, and Corona round out your top 10.
1: Lights are seriously ruling the top 10, man.
0: Well, they are, man. I remember. Wow. Remember when? No, you don't remember when Miller Lite hit the scene back in the late 70s or whatever.
1: I mean, for me, it's just always been.
0: It's
1: always been there. Miller Lite. Yep.
0: The least popular beer, Milwaukee's Best Ice. I mean, we used to drink. Bud Ice, Bud Dry. It was called Bud Dry.
1: Bud Dry. I remember Bud Ice.
0: Yeah.
1: I was thinking, man, I remember at Towson drinking this stuff called Narragansett.
0: I remember. I heard
1: Narragansett.
0: That. Right.
1: I think it was brewed in Rhode Island or something like that. Yeah, it was pretty nasty, too.
0: Yeah. And the 10 states that are least interested in beer, Maryland's on there. Maryland is one of those states.
1: No way. Maryland loves their beer.
0: Alaska, Utah, Georgia, Washington, Mississippi, California, Virginia, Maryland, Oregon, and Hawaii. Those are the states that are least interested in beer. Come on, Maryland, we're better than that.
1: Drink up.
0: Drink up.

0: Hey, how about Alex Van Halen? His book is coming out, and he's including a song called Glitter that's never been released. Here it is, a little bit. Van Halen from 1974,
1: oh, wow,
0: called Glitter.

0: So that's Alex Van Halen, Eddie Van Halen, David Lee Roth, and somebody else on bass before Michael Anthony joined the group. Glitter, unreleased Van Halen.
1: Yeah, it's definitely kind of just flat and crappy. Needs more production on that.
0: I hear you. So join Justin, Scott, and Spiegel on Friday the 18th for our Purple Friday Bacon and Beer, man. That's rush it up here, a week and a couple of days away. They're going to be live at Riley's Oysters from 5:30 to 10 in Timonium, and they got an awesome complimentary buffet. Come out, get you some breakfast.
1: My favorite four-letter F word, free. 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It's September 18th. Mark your calendar. 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
0: That's Priestley in for Marianne, and what's coming up in the scoop?
1: The scoop, man. Something. We're going to be talking about Jimmy Kimmel. We're talking about Chris Rock. We got some SNL stuff, and there's a pretty big halftime show we're going to talk about, too.
0: Chris Rock is in the scoop.
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4: All right, let's take a look at traffic.
5: It's jammed, but it's getting better in Glen Burnie on 97 northbound Benfield Boulevard up to Quarterfield Road. There was a crash. They've got that cleared out of the way, and all lanes are open once again. BW Parkway southbound through Jessup, that's pretty heavy from 175 into 198. 95 northbound, you're looking at a 10-minute delay to get from the Beltway to the Fort McHenry Tunnel. 895 northbound, a 5 to 10-minute delay from Route 2 into the Harbor Tunnel. For the Beltway, the inner loop, it's pretty heavy from 95 to Security Boulevard. Heavy again, Greenspring Avenue into Harford Road. Outer loop, that's bumper-to-bumper. Harford Road back to Greenspring Avenue. From the Clinton Electric Traffic Desk, I'm Brendan Joseph on 98 Rock.
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20: 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It's Kirk and Marianne's Dirty Word of the Day.
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22: I'm going to make you say it, so hold on for a second.
4: All right,
22: that's Priestley in for Marianne. Not feeling well today. She'll be back tomorrow if everything goes according to plan. So look, you're going to hear the Dirty Word of the Day if you're streaming. We told you this is nothing new. We've been doing it for a while. You're streaming the show, you hear the Dirty Word. 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When we do, you tell us the Dirty Word, you get the tickets for Hailstorm with Baby Metal at Jiffy Lube Live on September 12th, which is coming up. That's this weekend. What's the Dirty Word of the Day?
4: All right, my friends, the Dirty Word of the Day is snatch. Did you believe that? You believed that, right?
22: You drug that out. I almost had two syllables. Went long. All right. It's bleep. Out there.
4: Nice.
22: You know what to do. So text it, answer it. And honey, are you coming? 98 Rock.

0: All right, by the sound of that music, you know it's time to see what celebrities are up to in the scoop on 98 Rock. Priestley, what do you got, buddy?
1: Oh, we got so much. For instance, Jimmy Kimmel Live. Is he ending?
0: Is he?
1: No, ABC calls a report inaccurate. Last night, Page Six came up with some story saying somebody, a source familiar with the situation, said that Kimmel's contract would not be renewed. And they quickly fired back with this information is inaccurate. Any reports about the future of the show at this point are purely speculative. I don't think Jimmy is going anywhere for a while. I mean, his contract runs through May of 2027. We have seen he's got a very active audience who gets loud if he's not there, so.
0: Well, I thought with the pressure from the administration a year or two ago,
1: I know,
0: maybe he's like, I don't need all this aggravation. Maybe I'll step off when my contract's up.
1: I think he feeds off of that kind of stuff.
0: Well, it's a tough life. You know what I mean?
1: I don't think I could handle that.
0: I'd love to give it a shot. I'll give it a go.
1: It'd be crazy. Yeah. Could you imagine having the president of the United States still breathing down your neck for your comedy?
0: No.
1: That's a lot of pressure.
0: It really is.
1: That's a lot of pressure.
0: And a little pressure from, I don't know, he could start looking into your taxes and things like that. And just totally.
1: Yes.
0: You look at some of the other guys like Bolton. You know, just their lives have been a little bit
1: retaliation.
0: Upset, right?
1: Retaliation is real.
0: So if I'm Jimmy Kimmel, I might think, maybe it's a good now's a good time to stop. But you say no.
1: No, I nope. The network ABC says no. I honestly don't know Jimmy Kimmel personally, but from what I could tell, he seems like a guy who definitely gets off on the attention, and this is more gas to keep him going.
0: Tell you what, Jimmy Kimmel, I've seen almost like break down and cry more than two or three times on the air.
1: He's got a heart.
0: And his kid got sick, and he to the doctors and the nurses. I mean, I was like, wow. I mean, I cried on the air when Eddie Van Halen died, and I was like, dude, pull it together. I didn't even know Eddie Van Halen that well. You know.
1: But still. Anyway, so no, we're going to have Jimmy, I believe, for a while. However, another comedian not doing so well financially.
0: Who's that?
1: Chris Rock.
0: Chris Rock?
1: Do you believe that?
0: I do. I heard years ago he had a very divorce that broke him.
1: He did. He had a very hard divorce. And it definitely took him for a lot of money. And that's why he's saying Madagascar 4, please. Please.
2: Probably the biggest movie I've ever been in. You know, we did three of them. I pray to God we do one more.
1: See?
2: In a world where they're rebooting everything. Let's do Madagascar. I don't know who I'm talking to. Do you understand? I got divorced. I don't have Madagascar money anymore. We only did three. There's five Ice Ages. Five. Okay? Ray Romano. I need another Madagascar. It's time.
1: Bro, I'm telling you, he's not wrong.
0: Yeah.
1: I'm a little surprised, though. He's financially struggling. But I know he's going to be in the new Adam Sandler movie coming out. They got a new grown-ups one on the way. Do you know that Adam Sandler, by the way, turned 60 today? Happy birthday, Adam.
0: Happy birthday, Adam Sandler.
1: Yeah.
0: There was a guy that used to work here, an engineer named Clarence, that used to call me Chris Rock because Chris is my real name.
1: Okay.
0: And I play rock. So, Chris Rock.
1: Well.
0: Which is... He was the only one that ever came up with that angle.
1: So, something tells me the other Chris Rock still doing a little better than my Chris Rock.
0: No doubt about it.
1: Anyway, and he's directing a new movie coming out called Misty Green. So
0: it's getting some good buzz, I hear.
1: It is. There's an actress in it, Rosalind Elizar. And Chris was saying, I'm never going back to the Oscars again unless I'm nominated. But there's... chance that she may be nominated.
0: Then you go back.
1: He's going to have to go support.
0: After the slap heard around the world.
1: Man, that was wild. Oh, my gosh. All righty. Chris Rock to Saturday Night Live. All right. I don't know if you heard, but they have announced the season 52 hosts.
0: 52.
1: Do you believe it? It's season 52. And we were talking in the sports. The Knicks got a mention.
0: Jalen Brunson.
1: Jalen Brunson here is going to be the host for the first episode of the 52nd season
0: of the world champion New York Knicks. He's also going to be on CSI or whatever. I guess
1: I didn't hear that.
0: Mariska Hargitay said he's been wanting to be on there for a long time.
1: Sick.
0: And so you win a championship, you get to be on the show.
1: That is awesome.
0: Isn't that great?
1: He seems like a really great guy. I'm curious to see him on SNL. That episode will be September 26th. And the musical guest will be Cat's Eye, which is a K-pop band.
0: Right.
1: Now, the cool thing, October 3rd, the second episode, hosted by Dakota Johnson, and musical guest, Baltimore's own Turnstile.
0: Yeah, Turnstile. They had their night at Oriole Park at Camden Yards. Now they're going to have their night in front of the nation on SNL. Hey, we should also mention that Soundgarden is playing.
1: Yes.
0: Is that tonight?
1: Yeah. Yes, we're going to talk Seattle. About the halftime show.
0: Right. And The Warning is playing the game that they're playing in Mexico City because that's where they're from.
1: Wow.
0: So they're spreading it out with these rock bands playing in towns where they're from.
1: I'm so excited. I mean, tonight the NFL is back. And hey, Kev, I believe we have some audio that we got to play from what?
3: Be playing that tonight.
1: Luke Bryan is going to be there.
3: I found the song he's going to play. Want to hear it?
1: He's okay. A judge, you know, from American Idol. So
0: sure,
1: let's hear how he sings.

0: Dirt road, bike road, beer, moonlight.
1: There you go.
0: Red, white, and blue, girl, Friday night.
1: Woo! Yeehaw!
2: I ain't mad at no country music.
1: No, that'll be fun. But I think it's going to be awesome when Soundgarden takes the stage for the halftime show. We've got Taylor Momsen as lead vocals for Rest in Peace, Chris Cornell.
2: Oh, okay.
1: And Mike McCready of Pearl Jam will also be performing along with the band.
2: So that's the reason why Foo Fighters are opening for AC/DC.
1: Well, last night is
2: in St. Louis.
1: Yeah, because
2: Taylor's off to do that.
1: Exactly.
2: All right, so becoming a little more clear there, Priestley.
1: Just kind of a little musical chairs when it comes to the artists. And that, my friends, is The Scoop.
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4: I've tried to eat healthy. I've been eating the wrong way for too long. My stomach reacts to salads like some of y'all's reacts to Taco Bell. It's like, what is this? We've never seen a carrot. I don't know what a carrot is. Sometimes I need some chicken fingers to get back on my feet again. When I was in Denver, they'd all tell me, you need a smoothie, you need a juice drink, you need some juice. I was like, if I have any more juice and somebody bumps into me, I'm gonna poop my britches, man. I'm not built for juice. Children are built for juice. If I have two cups of apple juice back to back, I'm fighting for my life. And they'll go, it's a cleanse. I go, I know diarrhea when I run into it. The only difference in diarrhea and a cleanse is you see one of them coming, you know?

0: for him. Well, wait, and we'll try and find Janet.
1: Hello?
0: 98 Rock, I'm Kirk with Priestley.
2: Yo.
0: Who's this?
1: Dominic.
0: What's up, Dominic?
2: Dirty word of the day is... Yes!
0: Said it right in front of your son and everything. Dominic, have a great time at Hailstorm and Baby Metal. That show is coming up this weekend, September 12th.
1: Thank you.
0: There you go, man. So
2: awesome.
0: More tickets tomorrow for Hailstorm and Baby Metal, and again on Friday. Standstock, too. What a great event. Standstock at Barrel House Live, September 12th and 13th. It's so wild how a lot of these shows happen the same day. Same thing happened last week. We gave away tickets for something. Both shows were September 26th. And this, September 12th, September 12th and 13th for Standstock.
2: Man, hey. Just a lot of things going on.
0: Yeah.
2: A lot of fun happening, so let's get it going on.
0: I love this time of year, man.
2: Oh, it's so nice out there. Humidity breaks, starts getting a little bit more cooler.
0: You know it.
2: Like it.
0: 98 Rock getting ready for the Trifecta Food Truck and Music Festival. That's coming up on Saturday, September 26th.
2: Yes.
0: That's what it was. It was giveaway tickets for this and then something happening down at... Yeah, there's something else going on that day, too. Anyway, this is the big deal. Maryland State Fairgrounds, 2 stages, 10 bands. No sets will overlap, and you got 30 food trucks, so anything you want to eat is going to be out there. All-day party, free parking, free admission for kids 12 and under.
2: Yeah, I'm telling you, and it's hopefully going to be awesome weather. Come on down, hang out. I get to be broadcasting live with 98
0: get
2: Rock.
0: Get the hell out.
2: Yes! So nice. There's a reason to come on down and hang and party with us. We'll have some cover bands, Several Species, who does Pink Floyd, Satisfaction, Doing the Stones. It's going to be a really good time.
0: Yeah, it is. We'll see you out there. Looking forward to it. It's been like 10 years of this or so. And how do you feel about the patient portal when you're dealing with your doctor?
2: Don't like it. Not at all.
0: I hate it.
2: I find it to be extremely impersonal.
0: But you're going to give us a way to maybe crack the code and get the doctor to pay attention to you in the patient portal, which is
2: yes,
0: an art form.
2: It's kind of like a no duh, but wait for this.
0: Coming up.
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1: All right, trying to sneak out of work early. Let's take a look at the cars.
2: Some heavy delays into the tunnels. 95 northbound, you've got a 10-minute delay to get from the Beltway into the Fort McHenry Tunnel. 895 northbound, that's a 15-minute delay from the Route 2 Spur into the Harbor Tunnel. Beltway, the inner loop, it's stop and go first from 95 to Security Boulevard, then again from the Harrisburg Expressway to Hartford Road. Outer loop, that jams Hartford Road back to Greenspring Avenue, and again from 95 into the BW Parkway. BW Parkway, the northbound side, jamming through Hanover, Route 198 into Route 100. Southbound side, pretty heavy as well, from 175 into 198. And in Columbia, we've got a 15-minute jam on 29 northbound to get from 175 into I-70. From the Clinton Electric Traffic Desk, I'm Brendan Joseph on 98 Rock.
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0: Man, it's new right there. It's Villainous featuring Maria Brink. Eva Under Fire, the name of the band.
1: That rocks.
0: Villainous, the name of the tune, yeah.
1: I like it.
0: Kirk McEwen and Priestley in from Marianne. What were you talking about here with the doctors?
1: Dude, this is, I don't know about you. Do you use the portal with your doctor and your doctor's office?
0: Only if I have to. It'll say, hey, you need to go into your portal to answer some questions before you come into your appointment. If I got to do that, then I do.
1: Yep.
0: Otherwise, I like to call up and get somebody on the phone.
1: Thank you. You and me both. I'll go through the 12 million prompts and menus and this and that. Just give me a person.
0: Tell you what, Carroll Primary Care out in Carroll Country.
1: Yeah.
0: You got to, if you want to get in there that day, you got to be on the phone at 8:01. If you call them at 9:15, they're not doing it.
1: Booked.
0: 8 o'clock when they open up, I'm like, bring, hello.
1: I don't know.
0: Immediately.
1: This modern portal thing, I'm not feeling. And I just went to the doctor for my annual, and I had to go get my own lab reports in the portal. And it's like, what am I looking at? Do I got to just copy and paste to ChatGPT?
0: Did they give you some cream for those bumps or what? How's that work?
1: I'll tell you about that cream off the radio. Right. But you know what? Honestly, it says the way to get a response through the portal, because a lot of times, and I've never tried it, it just goes into the abyss.
0: Right.
1: And you never hear back. You ready for this? The thing we've all been doing wrong?
0: What do you do?
1: You just got to like say, Dear Dr. Smith, Dear Dr. Kirk.
0: Put their last name or something in there.
1: Yeah, just mention their name. Yeah, just say Dear Dr. whatever your name is and whatever you want to say. Believe it or not, that's what gets you a reply.
0: It's that personal touch. You say their name and they're like,
1: oh, what? Oh, you see me. You know me, the doctor. Okay. And then they reply.
0: Right.
1: It's something so small, which kind of the flip side of is who's just... Hey, I need this answer. Like, don't be a jerk.
0: Yeah, there's a wrong way and a right way to do it, but you would expect your doctor to get back to you whether you're being polite or rude.
1: You would think.
0: I guess not.
1: I don't know. So much for bedside manners, or I guess it's now portal side manners.
0: Portal side manners, yeah.
1: So, yeah, definitely use your doctor's name, be polite, and you'll more likely to get a quick response.
0: Hey, and one other thing I think from that story is,
1: what'd you say?
0: If you ask a lot of questions in the portal, they're like, geez, okay. If they see more than one question, that sort of trips them that they need to respond.
1: Well, that would make a lot of sense. I mean, obviously, if there's an imminency and you're asking lots of questions, obviously there's a patient in need.
0: Pepper some questions in there.
1: Help us, people. Yes, lots of question marks. I also saw that goes a long way.
0: Hey, 410-338-1098. 37 bands this Saturday and Sunday out at Barrel House Live.
1: Ooh.
0: It's the best music festival in Maryland. It's called Standstock. And you can go, 410-338-1098, if you're one of the first four through, and you can beat me!
1: Yes! Real or fake,
0: baby! Real or fake, yeah. So 410-338-1098, we're going to take the first four, and you'll be going against me. Let's do it.

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0: Cook and Marianne afternoons.
1: And all kinds of rock.
0: All day long.
1: This is 98 Rock. Real?
2: Is this real?
1: Or fake?
3: All right.
4: Real or fake?
3: Stand stock tickets, Barrel House Live this Saturday and Sunday, 12th and 13th. Now, Kirk, we've got four headlines. We've got four people on the phone.
4: Let's get one of them up here.
3: Who we got here?
4: This is Brian, Horse Farm Brian out in Frederick. What's up, dude?
5: What's up? Hey, I also wanted to talk to you about Carroll Primary Care in Sykesburg, but that's fine.
4: All right.
3: We'll get to that. First, we got to do real or fake, Bri. We got three fake headlines, one real. You've got to pick it out.
4: Three real headlines. Three, and one.
3: That's what I meant. My bad. Dyslexia hit me. So, all right, you got to find the fake, Big Bri.
4: Okay.
3: Go ahead, Kirk.
4: All right. All right. Good luck, man. I'm rooting for you. You brought up Carroll Primary Care, so
3: let's go.
4: Here we go. Story number one. Tap water smells like fish in Michigan town. Officials say it's fine. Story number two. Woman downs 1.35-pound burrito in 30.75 seconds to set a new world record.
5: Whoa.
4: Story number three, the Girl Scouts debut their first cookies for dogs.
5: I know that's true.
4: Or story number four, prison inmates donate $4,000 to pay children's school lunch debt. All right, Brian, there's four stories. You feel like one of them is real already. Which one of those four is fake?
5: Just like school and college, the answer is always B.
4: Woman downs 1.35-pound burrito. Is that the one you're saying?
5: Yes.
4: In 30.75 seconds to set the new world record. A woman. That story is real.
5: Oh, wow. Oh,
4: sorry, Brian. Yeah, she's hungry like the wolf. Thanks a lot, right? Brian. All right, Horse Farm Brian, ladies and gentlemen. Let's go out to Germantown. It's David up next. David, how are you?
6: I'm good, sir.
4: Do you know which one's fake, or are you trying to hear them again?
6: I'd like to hear them again.
4: Story number one, tap water smells like fish in Michigan town. Officials say it's fine. Or Girl Scouts debut their first cookies for dogs. Or prison inmates donate $4,000 to pay children's school lunch debt. Which one's fake? Let's go!
6: I'm going to say the fish.
4: The tap water smells like fish in the Michigan town. The officials say, what are you worried about? That story.
7: You win.
4: Fake AF. Yay! This guy right here.
3: Stinky fishy water. Yuck.
4: No David good. In Germantown. Bruce is excited for you. Have a great time at Standstock. We're going to put you on hold, all right?
6: Yes, sir.
4: My man. Standstock, Saturday and Sunday at Barrel House Live. So many incredible bands. What a great cause. Make sure you go out there. Get there early and stay late. 98 Rock, it's new Foo Fighters. This is called Window.

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1: Apple is set to debut its first foldable phone, and it costs up to $3,000.
2: Ooh.
1: Or $6,000 if you forget which way it folds. The Girl Scouts just announced their first ever cookie for dogs. The odd thing is they're not changing any of the recipes.
3: Yeah, here we go for the 100th time. Hand grenade pins in every line. Throw them up and let something shine. Going out of my f***ing mind. Filthy mouth, no excuse. Find a new place to hang this news.

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1: Trifecta Food Truck and Music Festival is coming up Saturday, September 26th. 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Never done this before. If you've seen it, this huge container with waters.
2: What?
1: It's bananas.
2: Different than a dunk tank?
1: Way much bigger.
2: Yeah.
1: You get an army of people in this thing.
2: Wow.
1: So you and all your inebriated buddies, you'll be helping to support Special Olympians too. The Plunge Patrol is a giant tank for mobile plunging. You jump in, pre-register to plunge for $25. But you can take it from here, Priestley. We're trying to beat the morning. We are going to beat the morning show.
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2: All right, let's get you home. Taking a look at traffic.
0: A lot of slow volume heading into the tunnels. 95 northbound, we've got a 10-minute delay to get from the Beltway to the Fort McHenry Tunnel. 895 northbound, also about a 10-minute delay from Route 2 into the Harbor Tunnel. Beltway Interloop, that stop-and-go first, Hollins Ferry Road into Liberty Road. You're jamming again Charles Street into Hartford Road. The Outer Loop stop-and-go, Providence Road into Greenspring Avenue. And you're stop-and-go again from 95 into Camp Meade Road. BW Parkway, the northbound side through Hanover, that's jamming up 198 into 175. 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
3: She's not Joey Chestnut. I've never heard of her, but she's got a ton of competitive eating titles. Her name is Leah Schutkever.
4: And she's very pretty.
3: She is kind of hot. She's English. And again, never heard of her, never seen her.
4: Nope.
3: She's got the record for the most churros eaten in a minute. And now, the fastest time eating a burrito. She set the record in 2019, but Miki Sudo, who I've heard of,
4: yes.
3: She's a competitive eater from the United States. Miki Sudo broke the record, and Leah Schutkever went ahead and beat it again.
4: So, beast.
3: Yeah, the record was 32 seconds. Miki Sudo did it in 31, and Leah did it in 30.75 seconds, eating a 1.35-pound burrito. And here she is at some bar and restaurant in England getting ready for the burger challenge.
4: Oh.
3: Here is Leah.
5: What is up, everyone, and welcome back to my channel, where today I'm at Red Dog Saloon in Nottingham, taking on the Red Dog Saloon Burger Eating Contest. I have 10 minutes on the clock to eat as many burgers as I can. If you've got your guesses, leave them down below in the comments. Let's get into it. In 3, 2, 1,
3: let's go. Pretty girl, for eating all them hamburgers. She's num.
5: Unbelievable.
3: She's unbelievable. Unbelievable.
4: Are you a fast eater or do you eat slow?
3: I'm kind of slow.
4: I'm super slow too.
3: People will be finishing and getting up and I'm still getting into it.
4: I like enjoying my food. I like taking my time. I'm not in this speed.
3: Right.
4: Thing,
3: yeah.
4: No.
3: Yeah. I don't, I mean, eat, chew. And then, I mean, I'm just, see, and I've said this before. For some people, eating is a big event.
4: Like, agreed.
3: You know what I mean? Like, they need to have their lunch all planned out. And I'm the type of person that's like, oh, man, I got to eat something. I'm going to work.
4: Yes.
3: And I just grab whatever.
4: Grab some snacks.
3: And yeah, and then I, you know, some days I spend a little more time. Like today, Quickway is my
4: nice
3: spot.
4: Okay.
3: Japanese hibachi.
4: Yummy.
3: $14.63 for the rice, the chicken, the shrimp, the vegetables, and a small drink. $14.63. You could hardly eat it all.
4: Why would you want to rush that delicious experience, too?
3: Because when I sit down at 12:08 and I've got to be done by 12:24.
4: That's when.
3: Yeah, that's when you got to.
4: You become a competitive eater.
3: Yeah, that's right. A competitive eater for sure. So it's out there. I mean, she said that she went somewhere and there was a competitive eating. She said she was contacted by a TV show that was filming Britain's Favorite Chocolate. Oh. They wanted me to officially attempt to eat an orange, a chocolate orange. Do you know what that is?
4: No.
3: Fastest time to eat a chocolate orange.
4: How fast?
3: She doesn't say, but she did it really quick.
4: She ate a burrito in 30.75
3: seconds.
4: Yeah,
3: chocolate orange. I don't even know what that is. But she said she broke this record on TV, and I've never in my life felt a level of euphoria like it. And I've chased that feeling ever since.
4: Wow.
3: That's what got her into the world of competitive eating.
4: Nice. So,
3: Leah Schutkever. Look her up. She's hot, and she's hungry.

0: Hey, it's Kirk McEwen, Priestley in for Mary Ann today.
1: Hello.
0: Kevin White producing. Prisoners aren't all bad. I mean, I know they get a bad rap because you do things, go down that bad road. But look, Norton, Kansas.
1: Okay.
0: These inmates at the Norton Correctional Facility heard that there was a bunch of kids struggling to pay for their school meals, so they came together. These correctional facility inmates raised a bunch of money, $3,810 of their own money.
1: That's cool.
0: For these kids, an unpaid student meal debt.
1: That's really, really cool. And I heard that they inspired people to help out.
0: Well, I mean, when you see prisoners do something like this, you're like, what am I doing?
1: So,
0: and then you've had the Department of Corrections employees in Kansas. Yes. They raised $457. So the inmates, 30 inmates, were able to raise $3,800. And the Department of Corrections employees only came up with $457. Come on, you guys.
1: Well, you got to figure, you know, the correctional people, they're sourcing out some help. I feel like maybe it was like the people who worked there were probably just digging into their pockets for what they had.
0: Right.
1: And they just got them over the $4,000 mark to hit the goal, which I think is teamwork makes the dream work.
0: The organizers said that a lot of these guys who contributed grew up in financially unstable situations and had experienced hunger themselves. So if you have come up in that situation, you're a little more sympathetic.
1: I find it very interesting because I've done a lot of fundraising stuff. People who typically are the ones who are struggling from paycheck to paycheck
0: are the ones that give.
1: Yes.
0: Yeah.
1: And often the most, which is so fascinating and appreciated.
0: That is great.
1: You're awesome.
0: And I wonder if there's any way to shorten their stay in jail or prison if they are doing these altruistic type things, helping out kids.
1: Behavior?
0: That is really good behavior.
1: For reals. I like that story, man. That was a good one.
0: Well, you're welcome.
1: Thank you.
0: 98 Rock.

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1: My girlfriend and I moved in together. That was a big step. In doing so, we had to take the prerequisite couple shopping trip to IKEA, go and get everything for our place. We're putting everything together, had IKEA parts all over our floor. One of my friends came over, saw everything on the floor. He asked us what we were building. My girlfriend said, our lives together, at literally the exact same time as I said, shelves. So then I started building the couch I've been sleeping on. We tried to keep the romance alive, so we have date night once a week. Last date I took her to was to one of those wine and paint places where you can bring your own bottle of wine and sip it while the instructor teaches the whole class how to paint. The entire class was full of couples where the women were very excited to be there and the men were very clearly dragged there. But after about an hour of drinking wine, the women completely stopped caring about the painting and the men got super serious about the painting.

0: right, so the Purple Power Hour back and yes. bigger than ever, man. This year, me and Marianne are going to be joined by former Ravens tight ends, former Ravens beloved stars, Todd Heap and Dennis Pitta. This will be Pitta's like third or fourth year. Todd Heap is a rookie on the Purple Power Hour.
1: That is really cool, though, man.
0: And we got two shows. Tell us about it.
1: So we're doing a Friday version, which is the Purple Power Hour game plan, and that happens on Friday. Then they're going to do the recap.
0: That's right.
1: Which will be the Purple Power Hour breakdown Mondays. 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
0: Break it down.
1: Let's go Ravens!
0: So Friday at 5:30, that'll be the first one. You can watch the Purple Power Hour the next day on the 98 Rock YouTube channel or the very local app. And it's brought to you by Orthopedic Associates of Central Maryland. I know them very well. No. They know me very well. Coming up, one of the real stories, our last one, about the Girl Scouts getting into the world of the canines next. 98.

0: Tell us about the last time that you were naked in public, naughty girl. 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
6: All right, maybe heading home or down to the yard for the O's game. Let's take a look at the cars.
7: There's a lot of heavy volume around the Beltway. The inner loop, it's stop and go from Hollins Ferry Road into Security Boulevard. Then you're jammed up the Harrisburg Expressway to Hartford Road. Outer loop, that's stop and go Providence Road into the JFX. Then it's sluggish from 95 to Camp Meade Road. Harrisburg Expressway, southbound side, pretty heavy Pedonia Road into the Beltway. Getting into the tunnels, 95 northbound, a 10-minute delay from the Beltway to the Fort McHenry Tunnel. 895 northbound, that's a 10-minute delay from Route 2 into the Harbor Tunnel. Through Hanover, the BW Parkway northbound got some heavy volume from 198 into 175. And be careful in Marriottsville on Baltimore National Pike, the westbound side into Marriottsville Road. Crash reported there. From the Clinton Electric Traffic Desk, I'm Brendan Joseph on 98 Rock.
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2: All right, so look, it's pretty simple. The Girl Scouts are getting into two firsts coming up next year. 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
3: Yeah, just give me my Thin Mints, please.
2: Thin Mints for you.
3: Yep.
2: And Samoas for me.
3: Nice.
2: And I think we'd be all straight on that.
3: That'll
2: I haven't had a Girl Scout cookie in about 2 years.
3: I've had Thin Mints within the past year.
2: Coming up next, it's the Orioles and the Guardians, Game 3, the rubber match. Orioles won the first game. Guardians won the second game. So it's Shane Baz on the hill.
3: Let's go
2: Orioles. Let's do this thing tonight.
3: Let's go.
2: Orioles and the Guardians. Coming up next here on 98 Rock.

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1: Kirk and Marianne, Thursday, 2 to 7, with a question you may not even remember the answer to. 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Hey, that and a bunch more. 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
1: What's up? This is Ivan Moody from the one and only Five Finger Death Punch. Let me be the first to welcome you to the Eye of the Storm.

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1: Throws a rifle over the middle. It's caught. Touchdown, Ravens.
0: Tune into the team's official pregame show, Ravens Game Day, with Keith Mills, Kirk McEwen, and Valerie Preactor, live at 10 a.m., leading up to kickoff at 1 p.m.
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1: And all kinds of

0: 98 Rock. We don't have the budget for a trumpet sound effect. Every day I do a shot of apple cider vinegar.
1: You're kidding me. No, apple cider vinegar is the bomb. I believe in that. I've always believed in that. That's just great. It helps everything.
0: Yeah. The only thing it can't help with is handling the taste of apple cider vinegar.
1: It does well that way. I mean, it's good. It's great on chili. Oh, my God.
0: What? Apple cider vinegar chili? What's next? Apple cider spaghetti with vinegar balls?
1: Okay.

0: 98 Rock. Yep, people call the show. Nope, not sure why.
1: Do you have any job openings there?
0: Oh, boy. I'm still trying to get hired.
1: Is this Greg?
0: What gave it away? Is my laziness showing?
1: I'm tripping.
0: Well, tripping is a requirement if you're going to listen to this show.
1: Yeah, we all be tripping.
0: I would buy that bumper sticker.
1: For sure.
0: Yep, put it right on my bumper.
1: Cool.
0: Then eventually add a car to the bumper.
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It's the Greg B. Harrell Show, where we talk fascinating music stuff like this. What will be the next big music scene? Well, it's going to be independent artists. Well, at least that's what experts believe. Yeah, the thinking is indie bands will rise partially due to social media sites like TikTok and partially due to the large swaths of artists who are avoiding major labels and doing it on their own. This also ties into the idea that more and more concert venues will be built because you see all these indie bands are able to go out and tour on their popularity with mega fans and pull in 1,000 to 2,000 folks a night. So there has to be enough venues to fulfill that. Yeah, the indie boom is coming, according to experts. The next big music scene. Indie boom. Sounds like a Raiders of the Lost Ark stage direction.

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0: 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So many phone calls to this station, and none of them my parents. It's the Greg B. Harrell Show. You can phone this show. It's 888-760-1977. But it is busy in here on the phones, so if I don't get your call, please leave a voicemail. And if it's a good one, it'll get on the show. Yep, these are my listeners.
1: Hi, Greggy. 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
2: Oh, my God, Greg B. Harrell. 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Greg B. Harrell, I love your voice. You're a great singer.
3: 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Do you be Greg or do you be Harold? Thanks in advance.

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6: Thursday morning on Justin Scott and Spiegel, we'll rip through a topic bucket one after the other, rapid fire. Also, it's Baltimore, so we'll probably have the phone lines explode. Have you ever had a gun pulled on you? In much lighter news, tell us about the last time that you were naked in public, naughty girl. And did you have the party house growing up? Everybody piled in, went nuts, drank, destroyed the lawn. Dad got furious. Tell us Thursday morning on Justin Scott and Spiegel.

888, 760, 1977 would be surreal golf scores. But in this case, it's the phone number to reach the Greg Beharrell Show.